0: Stiller Odell. I've got her at three now in this one. So she's done what she does on the balance of the season over the two matches. That was an opportunity for Dorchester to get back in this thing, but fortunately for them, Livia Schweitzer, who's had a good game, sends that serve into the nets. Will Meridian will take back over with a three-point lead. Schwizo from the dead center of the service line. Good platform by Vasquez on that receive. Across for Bolton. She gets stopped by Berkeley Wolf and Jetta Stewart. I mean, that was the exact way you wanted to go, but really, Dorchester telegraphed it. You know that that's where they want to go in that situation. Meridian certainly knew that. Just their second block of the match. Not a huge blocky team. Usually it's Kenzie Kumpf that gets involved in the blocks. Not on that occasion. And that swing from Lear way too long. Meridian has started to seize control a little bit here. 12-7. And they've scored seven of their last eight. Remember, trailed 6-5. Vasquez can't get that one. She had a great receive on the last serve. Not this time. Service ace, J.C. Schwizo. And the service game for Meridian, which is a huge part of their success this year, 3.5 aces per set almost, really rearing its head here in set three. Sherwood can't get a lot on that pass. Lear hustles all the way, nearly runs into the net to bump it over. Lucia Meyer for Stewart, on two, throws it down. Big time termination for Jetta Stewart. And Meridian rolling now. Timeout Dorchester, might be now or never. We'll see if the Longhorns have another big rally in them. Now they're down by seven, mid-stages of set three. 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
0: 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And Sapp Brothers, serving southeast Nebraska and northeast Kansas. Well, Dorchester has rallied from deficits larger than this tonight. Has done so on more than one occasion. Might be now or never territory here in set three. Meridian leading 14-7. Lear shot off the right pin into the net. Stewart and Dream Johnson there defensively for the Mustangs, but Lear shot never cleared it. Don't discount the fatigue factor. All these schools are used to playing two matches in a row and sometimes four matches in a day, right? As Suizo served nowhere near. And that's a bonus, really, for Dorchester. They get the side out, snapping a 6-0 Meridian run without doing anything. So playing back-to-back after losing is not something that is unusual for Dorchester by any means, but still have to rebound really quickly. They won set one, didn't look fatigued at all, but maybe that's starting to set in. Remember, Diller Odell has had this whole time to rest up. Good swing, Caitlin Bolton off the wrists of Kenzie Kumpf. That's more like it. And once again, it'll be Brooke Wolf to shag the air in volleyball. Looks like we've only got really one that's in the chamber tonight. And the Meridian head coach is getting her steps in, and her bench loves it. All the efforts. Can't wait to see what Caitlin Bolton does in her high school career. And this try last year was the first time we got to see her in person. And as we told you, really, really impressive player. And now her sophomore year is really the number one option on this Dorchester offense. Schweitzer's had a good night tonight, too, but we know it's Bolton as the A1 option. Era Schweitzer right on cue, checking it. Sherwood out of the middle, and Sierra Sherwood tucks it into the corner for a Longhorn kill. I'm just excited to see what comes of Caitlin Bolton. And I remember my friend Linda Johnson, who was with me for that final game last year, and she said as much, that Caitlin Bolton, I mean, she's got some ability. What she can do with the service line, too. Would not be surprised to see her play volleyball somewhere when she's done at Dorchester, if she so chooses. Side out from Meridian, Jetta Stewart off the left pin, and again, businesslike, right back to the line. Love this approach from Jetta Stewart. Berkeley Wolf is usually the more expressive. Rarely see expressions from J.C. Schwizo. And there's a service ace. Berkeley Wolf is usually the more incisive as well with that serve. Man, Dorchester has had no answer for Berkeley Wolf at the service line in this game. It's her fourth ace of the match. Right back to it, wasting no time. Good pass this time from Bolton. Now she'll get the swing, gets her hands to it. A shot would have gone long, but Berkeley, or wide, I should say, but Berkeley Wolf belly flops almost into the scorer's table across from us, and she gives Caitlin Bolton a free kill. I mean, it was clearly going wide, but I'm not sure that Berkeley could see that from where she laid out. And she was the server in that, so she had to run a long ways to get to the front row. Now she'll run a long way to try to get that set. Fisted over by Jetta Stewart. 17-11 Meridian in set three. Big blast by Bolton. And down for a kill. Back-to-back kills for Caitlin Bolton. Had just five in that match against Diller Odell. I've got her at nine now here in this one. 2.5 kills per set for her on average. Just over 100 on the season prior to tonight in 40 sets. Very, very good in this game especially. 17-12 Mustangs. They conceal that run up from Stewart. Sherwood gets enough of it to slow it down. Wolf gets her right wrist to that set. Another swing from Stewart. Schweitzer has the pass. Castle for Bolton. Can she make it three in a row? Too long on that swing. So that's really the difference. And we saw this last year from Caitlin Bolton, and frankly, haven't seen enough this year as the number one hitter, right, to show that this has changed or that she's grown in that phase. So too many attacks that go long from Caitlin Bolton. Something just fell in front of me, but we're all good. I was afraid of that for a second. No one reacted, so that's good. That pass from Riley Sims ends up into the net. It'll be a point for Dorchester. Didn't see who had the swing as I had to look down to make sure none of my equipment fell off. But fortunately, we're all good to go, and we're still on here on Ole Red. Thanks so much for listening wherever you're listening from. Meridian versus Diller Odell will probably start at about 7:30 at this point. And there's a service error from Caitlin Bolton. She's got her head in her hands after that one. That was an opportunity for Dorchester to get back into this set. Wonder how many more they will have as their number one server commits another service error. Not something we've seen from her this year. 2-1 aces to errors, but hasn't been the case over the course of the matches tonight. Wolf set her swing, fielded there by Lear. Castle across for Schweitzer off the net. Schweizo takes it away. Can't she get the swing away? Yes, she can. Caitlin Bolton, good pass. Castle back set for Vasquez. This has worked for Dorchester tonight, and it works again. Meridian would have seen Dorchester pull that off to great effect against Diller Odell. That's just the second kill of this match for Brennelly Vasquez, and the first in that setup, if memory serves. But that worked for four or five kills against the Griffins, and Meridian would have seen it, but they were not privy to it on that setup. 19-14, Meridian still in front. Sherwood's serve controlled by Schweizo. Stewart rises for a midway line swing. Controlled by Sherwood. Lear pops it over the block of Kumpf, but Schweizo has the pass. Stewart ends up jutting out over the baseline on that pass. Controlled by Dorchester. Bolton for Castle for Lear. Schweizo again is there. Wolf targets the corner. Caitlin Bolton covers it anyway. Schweitzer off her back foot. Good pass by Stewart. Wolf to J.C. Schweizo this time. Too much on that shot. And Dorchester will win the points. Not too much on the offensive end tonight from J.C. Schweizo. I've got her at three kills. Normally gives this team 2%. 19-15 Meridian. They've led for pretty much all of this set. Dorchester did have a brief one-point lead on a couple of occasions earlier. Free ball from Lear. Chance for Meridian to get to 20. Sims with the pass. Not a great pass. Wolf gets it to Kumpf, and Kenzie Kumpf is able to adjust and tap it down. Well done by Kenzie Kumpf. Pass wasn't perfect. Set wasn't perfect, but Kenzie Kumpf delivered anyway. I've got her at six kills now in the match. Normally gives this team half a kill per set, so if they play two sets, she has one kill. She's at two kills per set now, so four times what she normally does. Floated over by Schweizo. Lear with the first touch. Back row attack, Bolton. Controlled there by Riley Sims. Back set for Wolf. I think that got touched, definitely. You can hear it even from up here. And Berkeley Wolf with the right pin kill for Meridian. And they are within striking distance now. Back-to-back points after two straight scored by Dorchester. 21-15 Mustangs in front. They have two timeouts left. Dorchester's the only one that has called one here in set three. Float serve, Kumpf. Bolton has to crouch all the way down to get to it, and Lear shot into the top of the tape. Timeout here from Dorchester. Not yet. The Longhorns huddle themselves up on the floor. Didn't even look over to the bench. On their heels now. Meridian three away from rallying for this win. Great serve by Kenzie Kump. Schweitzer can't handle it. Ace serve by Kump. She gets it done from the line now, too. And Meridian 2 points away. Still no timeout from Dorchester. Four in a row scored by the Mustangs. They will adjust their defensive setup instead. Kump targets Schweitzer again. Passed it over on one. Schweizel for Stewart. Setter tap. Nobody home for Dorchester. Jetta Stewart with the setter kill. And Meridian 1 point away from racing to the finish once again. They have scored six in a row and now have 9 match points. Good pass, Vasquez. No swing from Lear. Can she clear it? She clears the net, but it ends up over the sideline. Meridian sprints to the finish. And after dropping set one, the Mustangs coast in sets 2 and 3. Meridian rallies to win set 3, 25-15. And a team that has lost only 3 matches all year. Bit of a shock loss in set 1. That looked much more like it from the Mustangs in sets 2 and 3. 25-15 in set 3, 25-16 in set 2. And Meridian does indeed get the victory despite a solid effort from Dorchester. The Longhorns will finish the night 0-2. Meridian wins the match, their 15th win of the season, and they have now exceeded their win total from 2025. Final score tonight, Meridian takes down Dorchester 2-1. Dorchester wins set 1, 25-19. And then Meridian wins sets 2 and 3, 25-16 and 25-15. Now the Mustangs will have a quick turnaround, I imagine, of about 20 minutes in total before they have to then spin back around and face the home team, Diller Odell, in about 20 minutes. It is exactly 7:15 local time, so I imagine first serve between Meridian and Diller Odell will come up at about 7:35. Just watch an exchange, a friendly exchange between Berkeley Wolf and Caitlin Bolton. Fans of high school volleyball in this general part of the state will be monitoring those two names over the next 2 years, if not more. Wolf a freshman, Bolton a sophomore. Those will certainly be two players that I'm not sure, you know, how well they might know each other from, you know, club or youth or anything like that, middle school maybe, but clearly a nice exchange between two underclassmen that are going to be centerpieces of these two teams for years to come. And obviously Diller Odell has a pretty darn good freshman as well. It is senior night here at Diller Odell. I learned that as we came in. Bit unfortunate since two of their seniors are not able to play tonight on their senior night, but I do believe they are here. I'm going to step aside now to let the Diller Odell broadcast capture senior day here at Diller Odell with as little of my commentary as possible over top of it. So we'll take a break here on Ole Red. When we come back, we'll have our post-game show. Meridian takes down Dorchester 2-1. Post-game show coming up next here on Ole Red.
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0: 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Welcome back to Odell, everybody. Tim Hackett here with you live. Ron Roskilly back in our Fairbury studios. Senior night here for Diller Odell Volleyball. Four members of this senior class for a relatively young squad here for first-year head coach Josie Hendricks and company. Always one of my favorite nights, especially now that I don't have to be the one to execute senior night like I did back in my days in college athletics. It's always a lot of fun, and this is such a meaningful time for so many people, even for, you know, a small class of four, but, you know, don't know what the future holds for any of these gals. I don't know. I can't imagine volleyball's in the future for any of them, but college athletics might be for some of them in some facets, but, you know, this is when it comes to a head, right? When you realize that your time is short on, you know, on this team in high school and in organized sports. And I remember this kind of really stood out to me for the first time talking with Corey Kalin, who was the head football coach at EMF before our first game of the year, our first football broadcast of the year on Ole Red. He said, look, there's only one 2026 EMF football team. And it doesn't matter if you win every game or lose every game, and that team is certainly trending towards winning more games than not, right? But it doesn't matter, you know, how your team fares. You certainly want your team to do well, obviously. Of course you do. But regardless, this team only looks like this once. And even in professional sports, you never see the same roster from year to year. I mean, maybe Ron can feed me in, but I remember, you know, listening to one of the Seahawks are the NFL reigning Super Bowl champs, right? And they return almost everybody from last year. It's like 80% of the roster or something like that. But obviously that's still 20% that's gone. So there's never that team is never going to be the same, right? I mean, the Carolina Hurricanes are reigning Stanley Cup champs, and there's three or four guys from that team that's gone. So that's probably like 80% of the roster too, right? So there's never going to be another 2026 Diller-Odell girls volleyball team. These four seniors will leave. I don't know how many new players they'll get in. Hopefully everybody else that they expect to come back will come back and they can continue to build. But just really crystallized to me that there's never going to be a team like this again. And you don't necessarily realize that when you're in the moment, but hopefully it's positive memories for everybody involved to look back on. All right, there's enough of my waxing poetic on senior night because we still have one more game to play. Meridian has charged back into the fold with some authority as they get ready for their warm-ups. There's 11 minutes on the timer next to us, so they will not give both teams as much time as I expected they would. Gave both teams about 20 minutes between matches one and two, especially because Meridian had, of course, yet to play. Diller-Odell was down for the last 90 minutes or so. It's 7:22 local time, but looks like they'll give both squads about 20 minutes in total to warm up because they have not started the 11-minute timer. I imagine they will do so soon, and that would mean our first serve would be at about 7:35. So stay tuned. I'll let you know on that as soon as we can. You're listening to our post-game show, which is brought to you tonight by Complete Ag, your channel seed and essential feed dealer in Dorchester. And our broadcast tonight has been brought to you by Panko Ag Services, your local precision planting dealer in Dakin, Halves Place Bar and Grill, Meyer Seed and Supply, and Roadrunner Bar and Grill in Dakin. Dorchester, I mean, they put together a spirited effort. It was not a great performance from them in set two against Diller-Odell. I was kind of surprised by how quickly the Griffins cruised to that, especially since they came into today with the worst record of the three teams. And Diller-Odell really wasted no time winning set two in our first match. So it was a real spirited effort from the Longhorns. There's the timer, by the way. So 11 minutes until the start of our match. So we will have first serve at 7:35 as we anticipated. So it was, as I said, spirited effort from the Longhorns after losing that second set kind of one-sided fashion to then come out and win set one after they trailed 9-1 against Meridian. I mean, I wrote them off. I won't hide it. They did not play well, could not serve receive at all, could not get anything on offense. Meridian looked like they were just going to browbeat them like I saw them do against Parkview Christian in the quarterfinals of the Munechus tournament. But Dorchester is not Parkview Christian, or maybe we should say Parkview Christian is not Dorchester. Longhorns are a much, much better team than that, and they were able to finally get themselves in gear, unstick themselves from the muck, and get the offense going. Livia Schweitzer had a nice night. Caitlin Bolton heated up as the game went on. I thought Lily Lear was a difference maker too. And Dorchester ended up rallying from down 9-1. Then they scored, 24 of the final 34 points of the set. Don't typically look at scoring runs like that in this sport, but impressive resolve from Dorchester after losing set two against Diller O'Dell, and then half an hour later getting smacked to the face to start off set one against Meridian. They did not give up in this match, but then Meridian, I mean, they came out flying to start set two, right? They were up 11-4, and then it was Dorchester that had that big run, scored eight straight to lead 12-11, but then it was Meridian that showed some resolve. Their offense was not great, serve receive was not great, really just not clinical from this Meridian team, which is very, very good. But once they were able to get that all systems go, they really did not stop. And set three was even to start, but I don't believe Dorchester led by more than a point. No, I had them leading 5-4 and 6-5. And that was the last time they led. Meridian scored 10 of the next 11 despite a Dorchester timeout. Did nothing to really arrest their momentum. Meridian ended up cruising, relatively speaking, to a win in set three. After Dorchester won set one, 25-19, Meridian wins sets two, 25-16, and set three, 25-15. Meridian's ability to right the ship and get their offense in gear, much more clinical performance, especially from Jetta Stewart. She was phenomenal after a poor start to set two. She rarely missed after that point, I think it's fair to say. That's our pain of the game, which is brought to you by Husker Rehab in Fairbury, Beatrice, Lincoln, and Nebraska City. All right, two matches in the books, still one more to go. The home team will return to the floor for the final time tonight on their senior day, and it's Meridian fresh off of winning their 15th match of the season, looking to make it two in a row. Meridian versus Diller O'Dell with first serve in about 8 minutes or so. First serve at 7:35. We will send it back to DJ Ron Roskilly for at least one song. Maybe it might just be safe to do one at this point, Ron. Sorry to spoil your playlist, but we'll hear from Shania Twain for a minute or so, and we'll come back with Meridian versus Diller O'Dell. Our pregame show starts in about 5 minutes, first serve in 8. Talk to you in a few here on Ole Red 99.5.
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1: Two matches down, one to go on this Thursday night triangular from Southeast Nebraska. The two teams that have already emerged victorious so far tonight will face off in the curtain closer tonight. Somebody's going to get out of here with a pair of wins, and somebody will finish the night at 1-1. Good evening, everybody, and welcome back to Odell, Nebraska. I'm Tim Hackett. You are listening to High School Volleyball on Ole Red 99.5, and thanks to Ron Roskelly for holding it down for us back in our Fairbury studios, and a huge thanks to you for listening wherever you're listening from. So Dorchester will leave the night at 0-2. Diller Odell took them down in two sets. Meridian needed three to beat the Longhorns a moment ago, and so now the two squads that have won tonight will face off for the right to be crowned unofficial triangular champions. It's not really something they award in an event like this, since tries are so common at this sport in this state, really across the country at this level. But somebody will get out of here with a pair of wins, and certainly, if Diller Odell is able to pull that off, they will feel great. They are down a couple of their key players, Mallory Schwab, multi-year starter in the DS back row rotation, and Ella Katinek, who is second on the team in kills per set this year, both seniors who are unavailable for various reasons tonight for the Griffins. They're both here to be honored for Senior Day, which is great, but neither of them are good to go. Maddie Denninger is also not playing for Diller Odell. She's got a big brace on her left leg. Not sure exactly the details there, as hasn't played yet this year for the Griffins. So that is certainly a player that we saw a lot of last year in the hitter rotation. So she's not playing. So those are all losses for the Griffins this season, to be sure. And they've lost 13 matches this season, but played well. I mean, one of their best performances of the year, I would venture to say, in that, especially that second set against Dorchester earlier today, had to battle to win set one, 26-24, but then ended up coasting, winning set two, 25-14. About as different as you can get from one set to the next. The Griffins look good. Meanwhile, Meridian knew they were going to have to battle, and they did so. After losing set one, they win the final two, and they took down Dorchester themselves, 2-1, winning set two, 25-16, and set three, 25-15. Okay, so everybody has gotten the marching orders. Meridian is lining up at the restraining line and turning towards the Griffin student section to our left. So it looks like we will indeed have the national anthem before this match. This is interesting. I mean, they build this up to be the headliner, right? And they've got the band here. They've got all the student section, which might be all of the boys that attend this school, right, in the end zone seats to our left. I'm listening to our friend Eric McMurray do an announcement. They're announcing and recognizing all NSAA officials, which is something that we've seen at volleyball matches all across the state over the last couple of weeks. I think it was Meridian that was involved in one after their match against BDS, which was a win for the Eagles. They were involved in a recognition of the officials as well. Certainly a thankless job in a lot of ways. And the other two, Diller Odell seniors, Cindy Engelman and Carly Meyerly, have just delivered our two officials, the gentleman wearing the blue tops and black slacks. They've just delivered them a token of some kind. I can't see what it is from up here, but they're not going to get a photo with the two Griffin seniors. I love this. A recognition of a couple of guys who do a very, very tough job. And I know this firsthand from my little experience doing some volleyball line judging in my life. And now the crowd that's here. A good crowd on hand in Odell on this dreary Thursday night. They're up to celebrate. Now everybody's on their feet to celebrate the officials. Love to see it. You're listening to our pregame show, which is brought to you tonight by Diller Odell Public Schools. Diller Odell versus Meridian. First serve coming up next. We'll take a break now for the national anthem, which I do believe is coming up. Here it is. They're going to just roll out the flag from a Casper's Construction holder to our left, and the band will play the anthem. So we'll take a step aside. First serve coming up next here on Ole Red 99.5.
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1: 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Getting ready to start set one, which is brought to you tonight by Meridian Public School. It's Meridian versus Diller Odell. The two winners in our two matches so far tonight square off to crown an unofficial champion of this Thursday night triangular. Really good crowd on hand, especially on the Diller Odell side of things that are standing up right in front of me to cheer on the starters. Again, two regulars for Diller Odell unavailable and a third starter from last year unavailable in Maddie Denninger. Mallory Schwab and Ella Kotinek not available tonight for the Griffins. Certainly three losses. They were able to withstand those three departures to get the win earlier tonight against Dorchester 2-0. Meridian needed three to take down the Longhorns, but they did so to win their 15th match of the year. They won 14 matches all year last year, but two seasons removed from a trip to the state tournament and only 2 weeks removed from a Mudecus Tournament Championship. Meridian were the 2 seed in the B division. Diller Odell was the 8 seed in the A division. And now they meet here on this floor. This is a pretty frequent matchup, as you might imagine, between these two schools that are separated by, what, 35 minutes or so? Maybe 40 to the west of where we are right now. And I'm sure a lot of these fans will make this same trip, a little bit shorter trip tomorrow night, to see the Meridian football team take on Diller Odell in football tomorrow night. We'll be over in Diller, which maybe 10 minutes to the northwest of where we are right now, if that. And we'll have high school football for you this time tomorrow. Kickoff at 7 p.m. between these two schools. But first off, high school volleyball to round out this Thursday night triangular. 15-3 Meridian versus 6-13 Diller Odell to close out the night. I think Jetta Stewart just saw me up here. I'm not sure if she was just waving to me, but I'm going to pretend that she was. We're ready to roll. Meridian will serve first. They're wearing the red tops and black shorts. Diller Odell comes out in the white tops and black shorts. Sydney Engelman, the libero, wearing the all black. Riley Sims, the Meridian libero, on the bench to start things off. She's wearing the white tops. Berkeley Wolf started the match against Dorchester with a flourish at the service line. Not quite ready to roll yet. Final instructions from our R2 to the Diller Odell bench. Now we're ready to go. Here's the serve from Berkeley Wolf. And we're underway on this Thursday night in Odell. The Griffins set up shop with Bria Day, and she blasts it home to start off the match with a bomb. 19 kills for Bria Day in just 2 sets in that match against Dorchester, and she starts things off with a flourish here against Meridian. 3.9 kills per set. Her first kill against the Longhorns gave her 200 on the season. As we told you, unofficially 19 in 2 sets. You take 19 in 5 sets, from your number one hitter in high school. She did that in two. That's crazy. Here's Jetta Stewart, who had 14 in that three-setter against Dorchester. Certainly very, very good from Meridian's leader in kills. And if that's what we're in store for tonight, then strap in and get ready. Day and Stewart duking it out. Certainly something that we think is likely. Jetta had a bit of a slow start to set two against Dorchester. A couple of attack errors in a row, I think three. And she really got it going as things went on. Big blast by Day off the body of Lanny Luchemeyer. She wore that one for her team. Free ball from Wolf. Here's Day again. Goes to Luchemeyer again. And this time she tucks out of the way, but still got a piece of it. And then the ball ended up caroming into Brooke Wolf, the Meridian head coach. Well, that was the exact same play in back-to-back setups for Diller Odell. And that time it worked. Two kills for Bria Day. 2-1 Griffins. Carly Meyerly to serve for the home team. Stewart cross court, Meyerly got a touch, bump set over by Brooklyn Barr, the setter for the Griffins. Not much there from Wolf. Barr sets it up, here's Day, slices it into the line, and down for a kill. She's fired up, and the Diller Odell bench to our right loves it too. Three straight for Bria Day to start things off. Well, it's Bria Knight now. What a season she's had. 3-1 Diller Odell. Best of three, got to get to 25 in every set. Stewart floats it across court, and that's down. Took something off, but a smart shot from Jetta Stewart to find that far line. Just being told Nebraska has swept Penn State in college volleyball over in State College. So much for me listening to that match on my way home tonight back to Fairburn. 3-2, Diller Odell, and swing and a miss by Kenzie Kumpf in the middle of the Meridian offense. Pretty good setup by Berkeley Wolf, number one setter for the Mustangs. Got it to her, but Kumpf could not adjust. Kenzie had a good game earlier against Dorchester. Not on target on that occasion. 4-2, Diller Odell in front. Luchemeyer, back set, ends up looking to the back line for Wolf. Day has the pass, so she can defend as well. Jaina Novotny with the swing. Good setup by Brooklyn Barr. I don't think Jaina had a kill in that match against Dorchester earlier, and that was just an in-system setup, getting it out to the left pin, and Novotny terminates. 5-2, Diller Odell in set one. Decent serve by Day to keep her out there all six rotations, despite her really technically being a middle. If she ends up playing further on, you imagine that might be where she ends up at 6 foot plus. Wolf across, tight set for J.C. Schwizo. Josie Henneberg has the first touch for the Griffins. Flipped over by Claire Dewis, who is the M2 on this team. Day again has the pass for Diller Odell. Here's Novotny off the hands of Kenzie Kumpf. He was the only Mustang left in the front row. The other two players in the rotation in the front row were Schwizo and Luchemeyer, and they were both standing on the edge of the restraining line. So Kumpf was the only player literally in the front row. And Dewis took advantage. 6-2, Diller Odell in front. Stewart adjusts. Coxon fires to the back row. Again, Day has the pass. Barr will try to set Bria Day. Not much on that swing, so a first failed attack for Bria in this game. Barr goes across to Novotny this time. Rolls it over the block, covered by Berkeley Wolf. Schwizo off the net. Floats it back. Good pass by Day. Diller Odell in system again. They'll go to the back row again for Day. Blast that long. So she had her first failed attack, and that's her first attacking error. Would you believe it, though? If these stats are right, I mean, she hits 349. 199 kills against 46 errors. That's unbelievable. And yes, she's a middle, so she's going to get some higher percentage chances, but we've seen how much she swings from all over the place and obviously how much she terminates. 1.9 kills per set at 350 would be outstanding for a high school freshman, but 3.9 kills per set at 350 is otherworldly. Some of the best numbers that you'll see, especially for a freshman, as a lift against Diller Odell. So our best rally of the night ends up in a misplay technically. Back-to-back points here for Meridian. They trail 6-4 in set one. Kenzie Kumpf in to serve. Back set by Henneberg. Barr has to adjust. Rolls it up the line. Kumpf has the pass. Didn't like it. Pretty good pass ultimately. Jetta Stewart sets the table for J.C. Schwizo. Free ball coming from Meyerly. Riley Sims for Stewart. That's not a good set. It's over the net. It tapped down. Overpass kill from Claire Dewis. Second kill for the other Diller Odell, freshman middle. Normally less than a kill per set this season for Dewis. 41 kills in 51 sets. I had her at three in those two sets against Dorchester. Two already here in set one. Good pass by Meridian. Luchemeyer in stride for Schwizo. Day has the pass set by Novotny over the net. I think they're going to call her for that. Yeah, double contact against Jayna Novotny. And frankly, that's just what happens when your hitter is forced to be a setter. Love the effort from Jayna, but... And she did what she could, right? I mean, it was kind of a bailout, but... Ends up handling the ball illegally. Point for Meridian, 7-5, Diller Odell. Barr, back set again for Day. Finds that quarter. I mean, Meridian was convinced that was going wide, but, I mean, that was in by, I mean, a couple of full lengths of the volleyball. So, I mean, that was a smart shot by Bria Day. Again, kind of took something off, almost a slider right into the corner and painted that corner. Kyber Strauf checks in to serve. Wolf with the swing off the tape and down for the kill. That's a smart shot from Berkeley Wolf. We know she can hit it when she's not the setter, but technically she was lined up as the setter in that situation for the Mustangs, and she still blasted it off the net and down for a kill. J.C. Schwizo, this big senior class for the Mustangs. Pretty good set, but they get Meyerly the swing, and Carly Meyerly blasts it way too wide. Back-to-back here for the Mustangs, and they've trimmed the deficit down to one. Largest lead is four for Diller Odell at 6-2. It's now 8-7. Schwizo again to serve. Didn't have a big impact offensively against Dorchester. See if she can change that here against the Griffins. Meyerly shot blocked back. They'll go right back to Carly Meyerly. It's blocked back again and then covered over by Riley Vilda. So that will be a block for Meridian against Carly Meyerly, as it was blocked back down, and then Riley Vilda bumped it back over the net and out of play. So charted it as a block for Jetta Stewart and Dream Johnson. 8-8 now in set one. Day swings, sends it wide to the left. And that set sent Bria Day. I mean, again, she's taller than everybody else on the floor. Has a, you know, further extension than anybody else on the floor, but had to reach all the way up to get that one, and ends up cranking it wide. Day with the pass. Barr tight to the middle for Vilda. Left-handed tip fielded by Dream Johnson. Stewart back set for Berkeley Wolf. Touched by Dewis. And they're going to call her for a lift in the front row. That'll be a kill for Berkeley Wolf. Jetta Stewart had to send it all the way across. Back set, not even looking at her. Target to the right pin. And Berkeley Wolf delivers. Five straight scored by Meridian. They lead for the first time in the match, 10-8. Barr over on two. Dream Johnson there for the Mustangs. Luchemeyer will go to Wolf. Off hands and off the tape and down. Back-to-back kills for Berkeley Wolf. Can't let her heat up. Three now in the first set for the Mustang freshman. Six straight for Meridian. They lead 11-8. Schwizo's been at the service line for all of it. Back set by Barr for Dewis. Mishits by Clara Dewis. She was on that right pin and couldn't quite whip it back across. Josie Hendricks with a peek up at the scoreboard to our right, checking the status of this thing. Her team has surrendered seven straights. Still trail by only four in set one. Meyerly pops up to get two hands on that swing from the restraining line. Luchemeyer spins, pivot serve, or pivot set, and Jetta Stewart pops up for a big blast into the corner. Eight straight scored by Meridian. And they've got a five-point lead, and there's the timeout from Diller Odell. First call tonight by either team. Meridian in front, 13-8 in set one. 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
1: 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Star Plumbing, Heating, and Air Conditioning of Fairbury, Jefferson Community Health and Life in Fairbury, and Star Buco Insurance in Fairbury. Happy to have you with us here. Tim Hackett live in Odell. Meridian in front, 13-8, after the timeout called by Josie Hendricks of Diller Odell. Out of the timeout, in-system setup for Diller Odell, and Carly Meyerly pops in for the kill. A rare kill for the Griffin senior. 35 kills in 51 sets. She was fifth on the team in terminations prior to today, but one of the players ahead of her on that depth chart, Ella Kotinek, injured and not playing. Stewart, shot blocked, back and down for a point for Diller Odell. Stewart then finally got a touch to it. Meridian couldn't believe that they were playing on. They'll say that's a fourth touch for Meridian. So the first shot from Stewart was blocked by Bria Day, who's now rotated back into the front row. And then they played on, and then ultimately Meridian sent that second shot into the net. There's a service ace for Diller Odell. So that timeout was well received by the Griffins on the floor. After surrendering eight in a row, they've now battled back to score three straight. Service ace by Sydney Engelman. Another good serve. Kenzie Kumpf gets to it. Only target there is Stewart. That one's into the net, too. Absolutely was the right call. That shot never got over the net from Jenna Stewart and blasted the tape back. We can hear it from all the way up here. Top side of the court here in Odell. So four straights by the Griffins. They've cut the deficit to one. Wolf runs a long way for the set, gets it to Stewart in stride, fielded back middle by Jane and Avantney. Bump set Engelman, free ball from Day. Chance now for Meridian to right the ship. Luchemeyer to Wolf in stride, looking for the line. No, it's just wide, just long. Everybody in the Meridian front row wants a touch, none coming. Berkeley Wolf still looking back up at RR1 after that. And Diller Odell, after the timeout, has completely erase the deficit. Five straight to tie it at 13. Overpass. Day taps it down. Not a lot of venom on that shot from Bria Day, but didn't need it. That's her fifth kill of the first set, and that has given the Griffins the lead for the first time since it was 8-5. And surrendered that big run, and now they're on a big run of their own. Wolf to Stewart trying to end it. Blast in the cross court up by Sydney Engelman to save it. Free ball. Two Griffins were there. Nearly ran into each other, but crisis averted for now. There's Stewart into the net after the set from Lanny Luchemeyer. Things falling apart here for Meridian. This is kind of like what we saw in set one against Dorchester not too long ago. Seven straight now scored by the Griffins after Meridian scored eight in a row, prompting the Griffin timeout. Stewart blocked back and down for a Griffin point. Bria Day with the defense with Riley Vilda there as well. Everything rolling for Diller Odell now out of the timeout. They have a three-point lead, and they have scored eight straight, matching the eight straight scored by Meridian a few minutes ago. 16-13, Diller Odell. Wolf over on two, covered by Meyerly. Bar for Meyerly. Back middle tucked by J.C. Schwizo. Nobody else is home. Another kill for Carly Meyerly. And Diller Odell in front, 17-13. Timeout Meridian. Nine straight scored by the home team on their senior nights. 17-13, Diller Odell. They have swung this back in their favor in no time at all. Timeout Meridian will take it as well. This is High School Volleyball on Ole Red.

Wolf and Meridian. They trail 17-13. Bit of a scramble drill. Riley Vilda misfires on that pin swing. Haven't seen too much from her on the offensive side in our matches tonight. 42 sets played for Vilda, so it's not like she doesn't see action, but only 12 kills for her on the year. Great serve by Wolf. Dug back over by Novotny, and it's inside the line for a Griffin point. Jana Novotny cannot believe it. Wiping her head, she walks away from the scene. That should have been an ace for Berkeley Wolf. Instead, it's a serve-receive kill for Jana Novotny. They will take that. 18-14. Diller Odell, so Meridian's not able to stretch that side out into any momentum, even with Berkeley Wolf back on the service line. Great shot by Jetta Stewart. Taps it over the block of Bria Day and Brooklyn Barr, which was very good against Dorchester earlier this evening. And Jetta Stewart with kill number five, or excuse me, with four. She's got four. Berkeley Wolf's got three. Nobody else with one for Meridian here in set one. Barr sets the table. Big blast. Bria Day spins it around and blasts it into that left line. That was brilliantly done. Great set by Barr. And, I mean, there was never anywhere else she was going to go, but didn't matter. Bria Day. Wow. Have yourself a day. 19-15, Diller Odell. Decent serve, Meyerly. Good pass by Sims, who's back in. Kump flips it over, but covered by Josie Henneberg. All the way across for Novotny. Off the block, touch, and forced back over on one by Kump. Barr today through the solo block off the head of Berkeley Wolf and right back over. Forced down by Barr and down for a kill. Well done by Brooklyn Barr. Berkeley Wolf, man, using her noggin to get the dig earlier. But that actually left a bit of a hole in the Meridian defense after she kind of got stunned by that howitzer from Bria Day. Can't blame her. And Brooklyn Barr took advantage. Her first kill. Diller Odell first to 20 here in set one, which is brought to you by Meridian Public School. Stewart tries to find the line, and it's just long. Looked almost pretty good from up here. Jetta Stewart just long. Diller Odell can feel it right now. And Meridian has only lost, what, a dozen sets all year? Good serve. Tied up Sims a little bit from Meyerly. Stewart in stride through the block and down. Beautiful swing from Jetta Stewart. Such a smart hitter. You can hit from all over the net, too, and gets done on the right pin there. Jana Novotny was there for Diller Odell, but couldn't quite wall it off. 21-16. Meridian serving down by five. Decent pass, Henneberg. Novotny flips it back middle, but Stewart has the coverage. Wolf across for Schwizo. Her roll shot. Novotny digs it back over. Kumpf adjusts. Almost another dig kill for Jana Novotny. Here's Day. Adjusts. Oh, and Kumpf with the block touch to save it. Schwizo roll shot. Too hot to handle for Cindy Engelman. And a critical kill for JC Schwizo. Her first of the match. Back-to-back points here from Meridian. 21-17 in set one. With Stewart, one of the best servers at the line, so much for that. Serves it into the tape. And a sigh of relief for Diller Odell. And Jetta Stewart just gave the point away. 22-17, and here comes Bria Day to serve for Diller Odell. Wolf sends it right to the net. Tapped over and down by Jana Novotny. Overpass kill and the third kill of the set for 22 in the white. Didn't have one against Dorchester. And the Griffins now 2 points away. No timeout yet for Meridian. Great serve. Wolf almost got to it. Stewart got the first touch. It wasn't enough. Service ace from Bria Day. She's got an ace. She's got a block and six kills in this first set. Seven set points for Diller Odell. Another good serve from Day. Luchemeyer for Schwizo. Not a lot on it. And now Diller Odell's out of sorts. And Novotny can't get a swing on it. That'll be scored an attack error for Jana. A bit of a bad break for her. I mean, she was almost falling into the bench in front of us to try to get a rip at it. Could not. One set point saved. And a scramble drill from Meridian. They need to score the next six. Number six at the line, that's Kumpf. Claire Dewis flings it into the corner. Covered by Sims. Wolf in stride. Hot shot up the middle. Covered by Bria Day. Brooklyn Barr hustles into her own bench to save it. Chance now for Meridian on the free ball. Stewart for Schwizo out of the middle, off the net, didn't get a touch, and it's over the sideline. Diller Odell has claimed set one against the Meridian team that has lost three matches all year. Meridian has dropped set one for the second time tonight. Diller Odell with an impressive performance. They trailed 13-8. They just won set one, 25-18, on the strength of a 9-0 run.

0: to get them right back into the mix and into the lead, into the stretch run. 25-18, Diller Odell captures set one. They win one more set, and they will finish the night 2-0. Meridian must win the next two like they just did against Dorchester. This is High School Volleyball on Ole Red 99.5. Set two is coming up next.
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0: 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Gave up eight straight to Meridian to go down 13-8, prompting the timeout from Josie Hendricks. She was looking up at the scoreboard, trying to decipher when the best time to call that timeout was, and sure looks like she made the right decision, because after that timeout, her team then scored nine straight. So answered an 8-0 run with a 9-0 run. Brooke Wolf then called a timeout, and her team won the first point after it, but didn't win a ton of points after that. 8-5 run to close the first set for Diller Odell. 17-13 lead was more than enough. They won it 25-18. Now Meridian, I mean, they're going to need to balance their offense out. Really, Jetta Stewart and Berkeley Wolf are the only players with kills. Schwizo had that one late one. We know those are really the three, right? So they don't typically get a ton of contributions from anybody other than those three. But Erna needs some more volume from those three and a little bit of contributions from other people. Certainly Kenzie Kumpf would be likely. Need better serve receive to give Berkeley Wolf and others a chance right on cue. Better serve receive from Schwizo. Wolf will try to slice it to start set two, but Diller Odell hustles for the save. Wolf will now blast it into the net. Point for Diller Odell to start off set two after they won set one 25-18. That's my adjustment of the game on the Meridian side, brought to you by Tatra Chiropractic in Fairbury and Dessler. Meanwhile, for Diller Odell, love to see the service game continue. They don't have a ton of aces in the match, but I think their service game has been a difference. Decent serve there, but a better pass. Stewart has the swing, not much there. Henneberg for Barr for Day. Lights out for Bria Day. Kill number seven. Wow, she has had a big, big day so far. I swear I'll ease up on the last name puns, but that one was inadvertence. What a player she is. My first time really getting to see her in action. Diller Odell, I thought, played okay against Freeman. I saw their second set against the Falcons in the Mudecas tournament, but they're just batted from behind against a very, very good team the entire game. And so Bria was able to make a difference, but not a big difference. Certainly not enough to change the score as Stewart blasted it into the net. 3-0 Diller Odell to start off set two. But, man, in close matches or now in matches where her team is led, that just plays into this team's hands, to be sure. Decent pass, Schwizo. Now she will get the swing back right. Henneberg there for Diller Odell. They'll go right back to Bria Day, and she blasts it into the floor once again. 4-0 start for Diller Odell here in set two. One set away from a sweep against Meridian of all teams. And Bria Day, after 19 kills in two sets against Dorchester, now is 8 as we start set two here against Meridian. Another poor pass. Stewart has to just fork it over somehow. Barr right back to Day. There is no answer for Bria Day. Berkeley Wolf was the only player in the front row there for Meridian. And they simply don't have the size. I'm not sure any team has the size, certainly to match up with Bria Day one-on-one. She's got what is that, 9 kills now here in this match. And Diller Odell leads it 5-0, and she's been at the scene for almost all 5 of those points. Again, not a great pass from Schwizo. Wolf bump set over the net. Day now with the set back to Barr. A bit of a roll reversal. It's down for a kill. It works perfectly. And a big hug from Brooklyn Barr to Bria Day. Part of the reason that Bria's had such a big night is because of the setting exploits of Brooklyn Barr. She just returned the favor. 6-0 Diller Odell to start off set 2. That is poetry in motion. Perfectly done from the Griffins. Love that finish. Exactly how they drew it up. Another tough pass on the serve. It's Kump that has it. It's a violation against Meridian. They'll call Jetta Stewart for a double contact on the second pass. Service ace from Josie Henneberg, who had 3 of those in the first match. 7-0 Diller Odell. This is what Meridian did against Dorchester earlier today. I can't imagine Meridian's been at this point very often. That serve from Henneberg off the net. It nearly went over the sideline, but it falls in. 4 points. Back-to-back aces for Henneberg. She hits the move afterwards, and Meridian must call a timeout. It is 8-0 Diller Odell in a must-win set for the Mustangs. Back at 30 seconds here on Ole Red 99.5.
2: 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And show the opposing athletes, parents, and fans what it means to be a Diller Odell Griffin.
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0: Tonight's broadcast on Ole Red 99.5 brought to you in part by Habs Place Bar and Grill, Roadrunner Bar and Grill in Dakin, and Meyer Seed and Supply. 8-0 Diller Odell against Meridian here in set 2. Floodgates have opened, it feels like. We'll bring you some flood coverage as we go on. Great job icing the server from Brooke Wolf. Non-competitive serve from Josie Henneberg after she nearly misfired on the last one, but dropped it in for an ace. That'll be a service error to finally give the Mustangs their first point of the set. And here comes Berkeley Wolf, who is a very tough server to defend. Diller Odell has the defense. They get a right pin swing from Carly Meyerly. Can Meridian get to it? Yes, Wolf just sends it over on the third contact. Barr for Day, big blast down again. 10 kills in the match for Bria Day. And Brooklyn Barr looked right at her the entire way. Beautifully done from Diller Odell, 9-1. This just in from John McKee, the emergency manager from Jefferson and Saline counties. They have closed Frederick Street in Fairbury from 3rd Street south to the curve, so that's on the way to Crystal Springs. So more on that as we go along. But that's the latest news back on the Fairbury fronts. Meridian can't pick up that ball. It's down for a Diller Odell point. I didn't see who touched it last. I don't think it was Day, but Stewart was not able to corral it for Meridian. Griffins first to double figures here in set 2. Meyerly float serve back middle. 112 fields another. Here's Stewart right into the pathway, and her shot rejected by Bria Day. Beautifully set up, but telegraphed it, and Bria Day with the defense that time. She can do it all, man. I don't think there's anything she can't do. Can her passing be better? Yeah, maybe, but I mean, that's nitpicking for a freshman who's a middle, really. Tipped over and then forced back over by Jane Novotny. Nearly had another dig kill. Barr, will Day do it again? Well, there you go, right on cue. I mean, that's a swing and a miss from Bria Day, but for a player that has hit so many home runs as she has this year and tonight, you'll take a strikeout if that's going to be the only time. What's her OPS? 1,500 with how many long balls she's hit. 29 kills in the 2 matches, looking for a 30th. Not on this occasion. Sims has the dig. Stewart off right pin, perfectly placed. Well done by Jetta Stewart. 6th kill of the night, or of this match, I should say, for Jetta Stewart. I told you she needed 17 in the 2 matches to get to 200 on the season. Well, she's up to 20 now in the 2 matches, so congrats to Stewart. That's a neat milestone. Barr slices that over with 2 hands. Wolf has the coverage. Lanny Luchemeyer floats it, waiting for a signal. Yes, it's in. Plopped into the back line by Lanny Luchemeyer. And a rare kill for another one of those Meridian juniors, and there's no celebration from them. This is how Meridian comported themselves in set two against Dorchester. Another baseball metaphor. They had a bat from behind so much in that game. There's no celebrations on the Meridian side, trailing 8-4. There'll be even fewer celebrations because they just left the alley wide open for an extra base hit from Bria Day. She blasted that in. I mean, just wide open between the right pin and the middle. Nobody there on defense for Meridian. That's a gapper from Bria Day, and now she's back to serve. Passed over the net by Sims, but not a great receive by Novotny. They send it over the net, and it's a free ball for Jetta Stewart. Man, big blast by Jetta Stewart. Gave her an overpass, and she did not miss. Every single point critical now for Meridian. Losing set 125-18. Have lost just three matches this year, as we've told you. On the ropes here right now. Certainly on the heel, on their heels. Maybe not on the ropes yet. Barr adjusts, floats, and pops that shot in. Going line from the right pin. Brooklyn Barr terminates. I've been really impressed by her. Earlier first year in a featured role in the offense as the number one setter. I told you, number two on the team in total kills, behind only Day. She's had a nice pair of games. And she'll deliver a service ace. So getting it done at the line as well for Brooklyn Barr. And she's matched her output from the first game. Three kills and an ace. She's got that already here in the second match. 14-5, Diller O'Dell. Another tough serve. Schwizo got enough on it, but sent it over on one. Dewis adjusts. It's blocked back by Kenzie Kump. Play on. Back set, Wolf. J.C. Schwizo in stride. Till for Meridian. Perfectly done. Luchemeyer had the first touch, and that's such a smart set from Berkeley Wolf. That's a back set to the left pin. Won't see that or hear that very often. And Berkeley Wolf pulls it off. I mean, man, she's going to be a great player for this team. We've had so many, a couple of college players coming through Meridian. Small program, right? Smallest class. Big blast. Free ball over by Kenzie Kump. Novotny roll shot covered by Jetta Stewart. Wolf out of the middle for Schwizo, looking for back-to-back. Riley Vilda has the defense. Here's Novotny, rolls it over again. Again, it's Stewart, but she sends it over on one. Day with the pass, Barr with the set, Dewis with the swing, blocked back by J.C. Schwizo. Now Novotny over with two. J.C. has the first coverage, Stewart with two. And it's down, no chance for Carly Meyerly. Such a smart shot from Jetta Stewart. And that's the thing for these two players, Jetta Stewart and Berkeley Wolf, and by no means are they alone in this, but both of them set and hit, so they have a knowledge of how the other position works, which I certainly think is an underrated aspect of this whole thing. Back set by Barr, gets it to Novotny, not much on the swing. Stewart now with the back set to the right pin for Wolf. Big blast, sliding dig by Bria Day, but Brooklyn Barr can't save her. It'll be a kill from Berkeley Wolf, despite the effort from Bria Day. And Berkeley's got herself her fourth kill of the match. Meridian putting together a bit of a rally here, down 14-8. Job's nowhere near done, though. Forced over by Novotny. Schwizo bumps it over the net, and Claire Dewis taps it down inside the line on the overpass. Schwizo was waiting to see the results, clearly in. Third kill of the match for freshman middle Claire Dewis. Novotny rotates out, and sophomore Kybri Strauf will rotate in. Sophomore service specialist. Now the line drive serve. Kenzie Kumpf is not pleased by that serve receive. Kind of despondent as she now moves back into play defense. Forked over by Dewis. Not much there. Lucha Myers dig over the net and out of play. So back-to-back kills for Claire Dewis. She gives this team a really solid M2. I mean, she doesn't stay out six rotations like Day does, but if they can get another solid option in the front row and Day's in the back row, then, I mean, exactly what you need. Schwizo, speaking of the front row, it's Dewis who gets it done again. That's a solo block against J.C. Schwizo. 114 eliminates the other. Solo stuff for the freshman middle. 17-8, Diller O'Dell. I've got those 3 points right back. Schwizo, good pass. Luchemeyer for Wolf. A just blast with the left hand. Way too strong again from Berkeley Wolf. And it's now a 10-point Diller O'Dell lead. Remember, they scored the first eight of the sets. They have not looked back. This is a must-win frame for Meridian. Bonus point as Strauf serves it into the net. So the Mustangs get this essential side out. Do they have an answer? Haven't seen this team on the ropes like this. It's not like I've watched every game they've played this year. Don't get me wrong. But what I have seen, this is unusual for this team. And it's a real testament to Diller Odell tonight. Even sans three regular players. Big blast by Wolf. Day had the first touch. She's looking over to the sideline. Can't believe it. And nobody was able to get the second touch. So, I mean, again, I don't really blame Bria on that one. Needed some help. I said, could she be a better passer? Maybe. But, I mean, not going to have a much better pass than that. There's a good serve receive from Day. Now she'll get lined up on the set from Barr, but Lucha Meyer read it well. Free ball forked over by Schwiza with her left wrist. Barr to the outside for Meyerly in stride. It's over the back line and waiting for a signal. No, no touch. Carly Meyerly too hot to handle. Three straight scored by Meridian. Second time they've scored three in a row in this frame. 18-11. Diller Odell in front. They won set 125-18. Here's Dewis with the swing. Fielded back middle by Luchemeyer. Forced over on two by Stewart. Back sent by Barr. It ended up over the net. And Dream Johnson has the touch for Meridian. Stewart goes to the right side instead for Berkeley Wolf. Through the block down. Berkeley Wolf starting to heat up. Six kills now for the standout Meridian freshman. Josie Hendricks, a little bit of a look over to the sideline. No timeout coming yet. Four straight scored by Meridian, but they still trail by six. Serve into the corner by Luchemeyer. Miller Odell won't get a swing away out here. Kumpf, not a great pass. Again, she's frustrated by it. But Wolf still gets the swing and fight. Wow, they're going to call that out. I can't believe that. Placed perfectly at that line by Berkeley Wolf. All it needs to do is touch that tape just even a fraction, and it's supposed to be in. Diller Odell gets the call. 19-12. Engelman back in to serve. Schwiezo adjusts. Roll shot covered easily by Vilda. Barr for Bria Day, who's back in the front row. Look out for Meridian. Stewart forces it into Day. And on the joust, J.C. Schwiezo blasted into the body of Brooklyn Barr. So not only did they dodge an attempt by Bria Day, they get the kill out of it. 19-13. Meridian trails. Must win this set to force a third like they did earlier against Dorchester. Float serve Schwiezo. That one is long. No doubt about that one. That was about a half of a diameter of a volleyball too long. And Schwiezo's turn now to exhale and shake her head. 20-13. Meridian has already taken one timeout. Diller Odell has both at their disposal. Josie Henneberg to serve. Been a difference maker back there. Nearly stepped on the service line, but to say she held off. Wolf bump set across for Stewart. Hot shot. Henneberg gets enough. Meyerly blasted into the corner. Covered by Schwiezo. There's Stewart through the block. Oh, diving stop by Sydney Engelman. Meyerly just over the net. Wolf got to it. Second contact, Dream Johnson. Free ball, Luchemeyer. Barr for Day. Not a lot on that. Good coverage by Luchemeyer. Stewart will send it over on two. Smart shot by Jetta Stewart. Luchemeyer was a potential target, but took herself out of it because she had to get the first touch. So if Jetta passed it, or set it, I should say, Berkeley Wolf really would have been her only choice. Instead, she did it herself. Nice move. 20-14, and now it's Wolf to serve. Engelman to the restraining line. Can't dredge it out. Service ace, Berkeley Wolf. And she's right back to the line. Job's not done. Getting some instructions from Brooke. Couple of bounces. And the freshman, Berkeley Wolf, with another float serve. Great pass this time by Engelman. Platform is right there. Barr for Day. Not a lot on that swing, though. She's kind of cooled off. Stewart shot off the net and out of play. And they'll call it a point for Diller Odell. Yep, that's what I saw. If that got Bria Day and then caromed back out to the Meridian bench, that's a Mustang point. But if it never touched a Griffin player, it's a Griffin point. And that is the ruling. 21-15. Wow, point right back for Meridian. Chance missed for Carly Meyerly on senior night to stretch that into a run. But Griffin still only 4 points away from what would be a massive victory for them. Sims gives the service error right back. Wow. It's a massive chance missed for Diller Odell. It's even more maximized for Meridian. Cannot afford 3 points like that. 22-16, Diller Odell in set two. Decent serve. Stewart, not much on the swing. Targets that donut. Diving stop by Meyerly. Novotny adjusts, blasts, and sends it way wide to pass the corner. I thought Jaina would just try to bump it over. Ended up getting a swing on it. It sends it wide to the right. Don't hate the decision. 22-17. Now Jetta Stewart to serve. Ties up Day, but she sends it over Wolf. with a bailout dig. Stewart with the swing. Lyle Dewiskin sized it up. That's a free point for Meridian. Nearly gave up a point on the serve receive, but ultimately it's a kill for Jetta Stewart. 10 now for her in this match after 14 earlier this evening. And a good serve this time for Stewart. Still down by four. Bar roll shot tapped down by Schwizo. Stewart was hustling in, was barreling in to try to get the coverage. Could not. And Brooklyn Bar has had a big, big game for Diller Odell. Another point for her. 23-18. Final in set one was 25-18. Diller Odell two more straight points away from equaling that and picking up a big win. Lucha Meyer across for Schwizo. Controlled there by Day, who's in the back row now. Do his block back by Kunk, play on. Barr sets it up for Vilda. Airmails that shot to the back line. Diller Odell in a weaker offensive rotation in terms of their personnel out there compared to when Day and Meyerly are in the front row. So can Meridian take advantage? Might be now or never, trailing 23-19. Here's Vilda trying to change that script. Not this time. Stewart for Wolf on the right pin. That's off the tape and back. They'll say play on, and now it's sent over. Diller Odell with a chance to win the point anyway. Nope, free ball instead from Day. Schwizo with the bump. Stewart bump set over the net and sent back over by Vilda. Free ball this time, controlled by Sims. And the swing down for a kill by Berkeley Wolf. Riley Sims had the pass. Jetta Stewart had the set. And Berkeley Wolf with another clutch kill. 23-20. Rodell has two timeouts left. And Kumpf with the serve. Day, great pass. Bar for Vilda. Trying to go back to her out of the middle. She doesn't have a kill today. Stewart over top of Dewis. Oh, good extension by Jane Novotny to save the points. Stewart almost runs into Sims. Wolf almost runs into Schwizo, but Meridian gets it over. Here is Novotny, blocked back by Berkeley Wolf, then forked over by Claire Dewis. Play on. Wolf for Stewart, rather for Schwizo. Big blast off the body of Barr. Can the Griffins get to it? No, they can't. It's a kill for J.C. Schwizo, and Meridian is within two. Timeout, Diller Odell, yes. Has to be. This is one of Meridian's best bursts of the game. When they need it the most, Diller Odell still only 2 points away, but Meridian now within 2 points, 23-21 in set two. 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
0: Tonight's broadcast on Ole Red 99.5 is brought to you in part by Chris with Clifford Seed Services, Lottman Concrete Construction in Diller, and Banco Ag Services, your local precision planting dealer in Dakin. Diller Odell was the team that called the timeout, but they were first out of the huddle, and they will set up Bria Day for a back row attack and a kill. First one for her in a little while, but she has given Diller Odell match point and three of them against Meridian. A Mustang team that has lost only three matches all year is on the ropes. Kyrie Strauf into serve, set point 24-21. Wolf's shot is wayward, and Diller Odell will claim the victory, handing Meridian just their fourth loss of the season. It's a two-set sweep for Diller Odell on their senior night, 25-18. 25-21, and a pair of victories for Diller Odell in their home triangular sweeps against Meridian and Dorchester. A big night for the Griffins on their senior nights. That was an impressive showing from Diller Odell. I've got Meridian as one of the best teams in Class D2 volleyball this year. Diller Odell's in D1, so we'll see each other in the postseason, but man, an impressive performance from Diller Odell, especially given the fact that they're down one player in Madeline Denninger, who hasn't played all year, and two other upperclassmen who are unavailable today in Mallory Schwab and Ella Kotinek, two everyday players. So that's three players that you certainly would expect in the starting lineup, or at least in the rotation for a first-year head coach. None of them available tonight for various reasons, not their faults, but none of them available. And they're still able to take down Meridian, a team that had lost only three times make it all year. The Mustangs dropped three sets tonight, and one of these two matches, that's a stunner for me. I thought Meridian was certainly the best team on paper, was super impressed by them 2 weeks ago. I certainly imagine we will see them contend for the postseason. Good to see you, sir. Get home safe. Since that's Matt Ashy, who I imagine we'll see tomorrow, activities director for Meridian. Always a pleasure. This is a stunner. And, I mean, that's taking nothing away from Diller Odell because they played great. And that second set against Dorchester after they had to battle to win set one, right, 26-24. And then they coasted in set two, no doubt about it, 25-14. Hardly ever trailed, if at all. Yeah, Dorchester scored the first 4 points, led 5-2, and then never led again. Diller Odell was great in that set to get the win. And, man, they really put in a good performance against Meridian here in that 8-0 run to start off set two. Ultimately was far too much to overcome. And usually we like to think about things here on Old Red, but there's no reason to hold it any further. That is our Pain of the Game, brought to you by Husker Rehab in Fairbury, Beatrice, Lincoln, and Nebraska City. That 8-0 run for Diller Odell, far too much for Meridian to overcome. I mean, the closest they got was within five at 20-15, 21-16, 22-17, 23-18. They did get to 20. Then they scored a couple right down the stretch to get it to 23-21. So Meridian did certainly bridge that gap after trailing 8-0, trailing 18-8. But that was ultimately too much to overcome. And the Mustangs, we told you, they were out of sync at times against Dorchester, right at that ship. Could not do that against Diller Odell, especially not in set two. And this is an impressive performance from the Griffins. Who knows if it's going to be enough for them to, you know, contend for a playoff spot, district final or whatever. But, man, this is going to make them feel good. These are two quality wins, and a win over Meridian is a high-quality win. Make no mistake. I don't know if the NSAA is going to consider it a quad one win. I certainly would think so. Dorchester might even be a quad three, but I would hope for Diller Odell's sake it's a quad two. But, I mean, these are two high-quality wins against teams with plus 500 records, and this is an impressive night from Josie Hendricks, from Bria Day, from Brooklyn Barr, and this entire Diller Odell squad against Sands, three regulars, and not just three regulars, three impact players this year, all three upperclassmen. Two of them were regulars last year, too. And one of them is their number two in kills per set this year, and Ella Kotinek didn't have any of those three tonight, and still were able to win twice without dropping a set against two quality teams in Dorchester and Meridian. So it's Diller Odell that gets out of here with two wins. Meridian's 1-1, Dorchester 0-2, and this is an impressive night for Diller Odell, something for them to build on in the stretch run. All right, we'll take a break here on Old Red. We'll come back and wrap things up and tell you what's still to come. This is our first of three straight days of sports broadcasts here on Old Red. We'll be right back in this neck of the woods tomorrow for high school football as well. Diller Odell takes down Meridian in an impressive performance, 25-18, 25-21. And the Griffins win both of their matches without dropping a set in this home triangular. Back with our post-game show, which is brought to you by Diller Odell Public Schools, coming up next on Old Red 99.5.
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0: 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Welcome back to Odell, everybody. Tim Hackett here with you live. Ron Ross Kelly is back in our Fairbury studios. Thank you so much for having me. Much appreciated. Pleasure to be here. Absolute honor to be here for this. Love high school volleyball and love it when we get some great games. I said off the top, and I don't mind admitting that I ended up being wrong. I thought Meridian was easily the best of the three teams, certainly on paper, but we know that no games are played on paper, right? And this is why. Meridian had to battle to get past Dorchester, lost the first set, and rallied to win the next two to win that one. And they were batting from behind, really, the entire match against Diller-Odell. And this is an extremely impressive duo of performances from Diller-Odell tonight. Again, for anybody to beat Meridian this year is impressive. They've now lost only four matches all year, and I think maybe 15 sets thereabouts all season. This is a high-quality win for Diller-Odell against a very good Meridian team, which, I mean, frankly, should be in the running to host a district final this year. They were just in the state tournament 2 years ago and have been there a lot over the last couple of decades, regardless of who the coaches have been, even dating back to when our friend Linda Johnson was the head coach there and ever since. This is a fantastic volleyball program, and I think Jetta Stewart even kind of said as much in my post-game interview with her at the Mudecus tournament. And she's like, we've proved that we can do it at the small schools. Tiny place, right? Dakin, population of a couple hundred. And, smallest classification of athletics here in the States. And they've put together a fantastic volleyball program, which pound for pound is one of the best in our part of the state. And Diller-Odell took them down today. And this obviously is a great program, too, especially girls athletics here at Diller-Odell. They've had so much success. Girls basketball, namely, some really good track and field. And they've had some volleyball state tournament appearances in the last decade or so, too. Especially, you know, with players like Miley Weirs at the helm and a little bit beforehand. Had some alums that are now in the coaching ranks. I mean, this is a great program here, to be sure. But, man, this is a resounding win for them tonight. Came into tonight at 5-13. And they've won them both. Didn't drop a set here tonight. And yeah, best 2 out of 3 is always a bit of a different beast than 3 out of 5, I think it's fair to say. But, I mean, I'm not sure you would have liked Dorchester or Meridian's chances to rally back and win it, even if we played best of 5 here tonight. I think Diller-Odell is by far the better team in both of those matches. So you never know. If you give one of those teams an extra wiggle room, then maybe they wriggle back and win a set or even 3. But doesn't matter. That wasn't the constraints that we played under tonight. And Diller-Odell did not play with any constraints. They played extremely well. And I remember Zach Polk, when I was listening to that game, the Diller-Odell versus Freeman game at Mudecus, he said, Bria Day is the truth. And my goodness, was he right? My first time getting to see her in person, and she is amazing. Got to say, she's going to be one of the best hitters. And granted, she's great at everything, can serve, can block, can pass. So she's one of the best players, full stop, in this part of the States. Some, you know, media organizations do All-State. Not sure people care too much necessarily, but there are some players that track it. I know full well from covering that All-Star game this summer that there are players who know, you know, they've got All-Conference accolades. They've got honorable mention All-State accolades. They know where they are in the school leaderboards and kills or aces or whatever it is. And, I mean, if this is something that the coaches tell her about or she tracks herself, then, man, She's going to win some accolades at the end of the year, and it's going to be just the start for her. She's excellent. One of the best players that we've seen so far this year, to be sure. I still love Meridian's chances to appear late in the season. Again, they'll be contenders to host a district final in, about a month or so at this point. Today's October 1st. And certainly think that Meridian's got a shot to make it into the D2 state tournaments if things go well. But they got some work to do after losing to BDS in four sets last week and losing this match here tonight in straights against Diller Odell. It's not going to come easily for them. But, this is still a solid team. And, again, I'm just super impressed by what we saw from Diller Odell tonight. This is a pair of quality wins. Dorchester, we'll see, but they're 9-9 after a pair of losses today. Certainly don't think you can count them out. They have some quality wins so far this year, so you can't completely eliminate them in the picture as well in the D2 ranks, but certainly a team to watch in the postseason. Maybe not a hosting team, but certainly a team that can give some higher-seeded teams some fits, as we've seen over the last couple of years. I'm just looking up right now at the banners to my right. Volleyball state champions here at Diller Odell in 2019 and 2020. Should have led with that, so definitely a great program here in the last decade or so. But, man, impressive performance from them tonight here in 2026. Squad that had won just five games, wins two tonight without dropping a set. Final score in our final match of the night. Diller Odell takes down Meridian in straights, 25-18, 25-21. That's going to wrap things up for us here from Odell. Many thanks to Ron Roskilly for holding it down for us. It's never easy to navigate one of these things, but honestly, I think this went about as smoothly as you could imagine. First of three straight days of live sports broadcast here on Ole Red. I almost said we'll be right back here tomorrow, but that's not quite true. But we will see these same two schools tomorrow, 24 hours from now, 22 hours from now is when we will start our pregame show. Crazy how that works. Meridian versus Diller Odell in football tomorrow night. Pregame at 6:40, kickoff at 7 p.m. in Diller, about 10 minutes away to the west of where we are right now. Meridian versus Diller Odell in football tomorrow night. And then college football on Saturday, Doan versus Mount Marty. Kickoff there at 1 p.m. Hope you join us. You can also watch it on News Channel Nebraska. So many thanks to Ron Roskilly and for all of our sponsors and for all of us here at Ole Red. This is Tim Hackett saying thank you so much for listening tonight. Diller Odell wins twice. Meridian's 1-1. Dorchester departs 0-2. And that will wrap things up on this Thursday night triangular from Odell. Thanks so much for listening. We will talk to you tomorrow night right back in this neck of the woods. Meridian versus Diller Odell in football. We'll see you then. Until then, so long and good nights from Odell, Nebraska.
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0: Today's Best Country Old Red, that's David Frizzell with another country classic for you. I'm going to hire a wino to decorate our home. 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
0: For tonight, a 30% chance of showers this evening, then mostly clear after midnight. Lows upper 40s, northeast winds 10 to 15 miles per hour. Tomorrow, sunny, highs lower 60s, northeast winds 5 to 10 miles per hour. Tomorrow night, clear, lows in the mid-40s, southeast winds around 5 miles per hour. And on your Saturday, sunny with highs in the upper 60s and south winds 5 to 10 miles per hour.
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12: Fox News, I'm Tom Rigotti. President Trump is urging voters to keep Republicans in control of Congress this November. Today, he campaigned for Texas Senate candidate Ken Paxton, who's in a tight race with Democrat James Tallarico at a Peterbilt truck factory in Denton.
13: Heavy truck shipments have hit an all-time high, the highest in the history of our country under the Trump administration. So America, trucking is back.
12: But diesel fuel remains near record highs. A possible Iranian link into a thwarted attack on a British airbase used by the U.S. Fox's Peter Ducey reports.
14: A 25-year-old dual UK-Iranian national has now been arrested on suspicion of preparation of terrorist acts.
12: New York Governor Kathy Hochul has appointed a special prosecutor to oversee an investigation into a woman's allegations that she was gang-raped at a Cornell University fraternity house. America's listening to Fox News.
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Don't It Make My Brown Eyes Blue, a country classic from Crystal Gayle in the middle of this big block of continuous country on Old Red. We are keeping it going right now with Clint Black.

0: Over at 99.5 Tracy Bird, Big Love, wrapping up that big block of commercial-free country on a Throwback Thursday. We got some classics from the Bellamy Brothers and Barbara Mandrell lined up and on the way. Hey, today is Zach Galifianakis' birthday. What comedy movie can you quote endlessly? Give us your answer on the Old Red 99.5 Facebook page. That's today's Ask the Internet.
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7: Well, students who participate in extracurricular activities are three times more likely to excel in the classroom. And this week's honorees are showing how hard work, character, and determination can make an impact. Our female student of the week is Emery Sadoff, a freshman at Southern High School. Emery consistently models good citizenship both in the classroom and throughout her high school and school community. She's kind and helpful to those around her, contributes to classroom discussions, and does an outstanding job of balancing academics and extracurricular activities. Emery also starts on the volleyball team, and whether she's in the classroom or on the court, she leads by example and represents Southern with character. Our male student of the week is Bo Becker, a sophomore in Exeter Milligan Friend. Bo continues to improve each week as a member of the Bobcat cross country team, competing hard regardless of the course, conditions, or competition. He's medaled at every meet he's competed in this season, continually setting new goals and pushing himself to get better. Bo is also committed to academics and stays active in FFA and band, setting a great example for his teammates and classmates. Ored 99.5 and Watchtower Wealth Management are proud to recognize students throughout Southeast Nebraska and Northeast Kansas who are excelling inside and outside the classroom. This week's Students of the Week are Emery Sadoff from Southern and Bo Becker from Exeter Milligan Friend. Student of the Week awards brought to you by Ored 99.5 along with Anthony Schnelli, Jody Starr, Tony Hines, and Ben Kidder with Watchtower Wealth Management in Beatrice.
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0: I was country when country wasn't cool. That's Barbara Mandrell in with the country classic for you on Old Red 99.5. We got a No Talk Triple Play coming up. 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
0: For tonight, a 30% chance of showers this evening, then mostly clear after midnight. Lows upper 40s, northeast winds 10 to 15 miles per hour. Tomorrow, sunny, highs lower 60s, northeast winds 5 to 10 miles per hour. Tomorrow night, clear, lows in the mid-40s, southeast winds around 5 miles per hour. And on your Saturday, sunny with highs in the upper 60s and south winds 5 to 10 miles per hour.
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0: Old Red 99.5 Faith Hill, take me as I am. Wrapping up that No Talk Triple Play. We got some David Allen Co. and more on the way for you. Hey, the Old Red Secret Sound is back starting on Monday. Every morning, we'll grab a random caller and play the secret sound. If you name it correctly, you'll win $30 cash. Get it wrong, we'll add another $30 to the jackpot for the next chance to win. The Old Red Secret Sound is brought to you by Ken and Jen Uher with Uher Realty Team, a part of Nebraska Realty, Rick Karras, your Golden Harvest seed dealer in Humboldt, Dee's Hallmark at Indian Creek Mall in Beatrice, and Jerry Miller, your Channel Seeds Pro of Fairbury.
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15: Well, it was all that I could do.

Goodman wrote that song, and he told me it was the perfect country and western song. I wrote him back a letter and I told him it was not the perfect country and western song because he hadn't said anything at all about mama, or trains, or trucks, or prison, or getting drunk. Well, he sat down and wrote another verse to the song and he sent it to me, and after reading it, I realized that my friend had written the perfect country and western song, and I felt obliged to include it on this album. The last verse goes like this here. Well, I was drunk the day my mom got out of prison.

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1: Fox News, I'm Ted Lindner. President Trump campaigning for Republicans in Durant, Oklahoma, telling supporters he's confident Mike Mazie can win the election to succeed Governor Kevin Stitt.
2: The governor's going to win. He's going to win. He's going to be great. You're gonna have, your senator candidate is going to win. They're all going to win. And they say, why are you going to Oklahoma? I said, you know why? Because I won Oklahoma all three times with the highest vote total.
1: Mazie facing Democrat Cindy Munson, the president campaigning in Texas earlier today. Lawyers for Lindsey Clancy attempted to have the murder indictments against her that charged her with killing her three children tossed.
3: The judge who presided over the case, William Sullivan, said no to that, with a ruling that said the evidence was sufficient for a jury to find beyond a reasonable doubt that Clancy committed the killings. He also said there was enough evidence to show Clancy was criminally responsible for her actions.
1: Fox's Jill Nato. 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

0: We Tell Ourselves. That is Clint Black wrapping up a big block of music on Old Red 99.5. Some George Strait and Black Hawk are lined up and coming your way. 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
2: While students who participate in extracurricular activities are three times more likely to excel in the classroom, and this week's honorees are showing how hard work, character, and determination can make an impact. Our female student of the week is Emery Sadoff, a freshman at Southern High School. Emery consistently models good citizenship both in the classroom and throughout her high school and school community. She's kind and helpful to those around her, contributes to classroom discussions, and does an outstanding job of balancing academics and extracurricular activities. Emery also starts on the volleyball team, and whether she's in the classroom or on the court, she leads by example and represents Southern with character. Our male student of the week is Bo Becker, a sophomore at Exeter Milligan Friend. Bo continues to improve each week as a member of the Bobcat cross country team, competing hard regardless of the course, conditions, or competition. He's medaled at every meet he's competed in this season, continually setting new goals and pushing himself to get better. Bo is also committed to academics and stays active in FFA and band, setting a great example for his teammates and classmates. Old Red 99.5 and Watchtower Wealth Management are proud to recognize students throughout Southeast Nebraska and Northeast Kansas who are excelling inside and outside the classroom. This week's Students of the Week are Emery Sadoff from Southern and Bo Becker from Exeter Milligan Friend. Student of the Week awards brought to you by Old Red 99.5 along with Anthony Schnelli, Jody Starr, Tony Hines, and Ben Kidder with Watchtower Wealth Management in Beatrice.
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1: Now, here's your weather.
2: For tonight, a 30% chance of showers this evening, then mostly clear after midnight. Lows upper 40s, northeast winds 10 to 15 miles per hour. Tomorrow, sunny, highs lower 60s, northeast winds 5 to 10 miles per hour. Tomorrow night, clear, lows in the mid 40s, southeast winds around 5 miles per hour. And on your Saturday, sunny with highs in the upper 60s and south winds 5 to 10 miles per hour.
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0: Gretchen Wilson wrapping up a No Talk Triple Play on today's Best Country Old Red 99.5. It's a Throwback Thursday. We got Dawn Williams lined up and on the way with more to take you through to the top of the hour. Hey, fire up the musical time machine Sunday night because Weekend in the Country is headed back to 1998. We'll revisit a year that featured country hits from Alan Jackson, Shania Twain, Kenny Chesney, and plenty more. It's 2 hours of country music from 1998 this Sunday night from 6 to 8, Weekend in the Country on Old Red 99.5.
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0: KUTT 99.5 Fairbury Beatrice. I'm gonna live where the green grass blows. It's been a pretty damn good day. And there's a cold beer calling my name. Oh, man, I love this thing. 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
1: News. I'm Chris DeMeo. President Trump making the pitch for Republicans in Durant, Oklahoma tonight. He says the GOP must retain control of Congress.
2: So put simply, if the Democrats win, you'll have an economic depression, very much like 1929, in my opinion. They were heading that way.
1: The president kicking off what he says is a 32-day campaign blitz right up to the November midterms. A joint investigation is underway between the UAE, Israel, and Saudi Arabia after the attempted hijacking of a Fly Dubai flight earlier this week. The U.S. is looking at whether Iran was behind it.
3: The senior national coordinator for counterterrorism policing says, as we've made clear, we're looking at all possible angles, including possible foreign state involvement.
1: That's Fox's Peter Doocy reporting from the White House. The president says Iran would be struck very hard if they were behind it. America's listening to Fox News.
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Johnny Paycheck for you on Old Red 99.5 in the middle of a big block of continuous country with a country classic. We're going to keep the music going for you right now with George Strait.

Lies rolling wheels and shifting gears round that Jersey turnpike. Barney stopped me with his gun 10 minutes after midnight. Said, sir, you broke the limit in this rusty old truck. I don't know about that accent, son. Describe.

0: 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On the way, it's some Johnny Lee and the Judds with some country classics. Your home for the Huskers is 1310 AM KGMT. 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

0: Today's Best Country, old Red 99.5, the Judds for you, Grandpa. Coming up, it's a no-talk triple play. Mark Colley, Wade Hayes, and Dwight Yoakam.
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2: Now, here's your weather.
0: For tonight, a 30% chance of showers this evening, then mostly clear after midnight. Lows upper 40s, northeast winds 10 to 15 miles per hour. Tomorrow, sunny, highs lower 60s, northeast winds 5 to 10 miles per hour. Tomorrow night, clear, lows in the mid-40s, southeast winds around 5 miles per hour. And on your Saturday, sunny with highs in the upper 60s and south winds 5 to 10 miles per hour.
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0: Today's Best Country Old Red 99.5, Dwight Yoakam wrapping up that No Talk Triple Play with Fast As You. I'm Donay Brown. It's time for me to get out of here. Hope you have a great night and a fabulous Friday.
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1: News. I'm Ted Linder. A possible Iranian link into a thwarted attack on a British airbase used by the U.S. Fox's Peter Ducey.
2: A 25-year-old dual UK-Iranian national has now been arrested on suspicion of preparation of terrorist acts.
1: And with just 2 months to go now till the midterms, President Trump Thursday fighting to keep Republicans in control of Congress this November. The president campaigning for Texas Senate candidate Ken Paxton, who's in a tight race with Democrat James Tallarico at a Peterbilt truck factory in Denton.
3: Heavy truck shipments have hit an all-time high, the highest in the history of our country under the Trump administration. So America trucking is back.
1: The president also campaigning in Oklahoma. And the Atlanta Braves have knocked off the Philadelphia Phillies in the first-round wild-card playoff series, winning tonight 6-2. Atlanta winning the series 2-1. 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
4: 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A one-on-one with Coach Rhule reliving the game that was. 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

It's time for your midnight ride here on Old Red 99.5, and this is Ron, going to be with you until 6 a.m. That was Flatland Cavalry with A Life Where We Work Out. Here's Garth Brooks. It's me!

0: The Josh Abbott Band with She Will Be Free here on Ole Red 99.5. The Ole Red Secret Sound is back starting October 5th. Every morning, we'll grab a random caller and play the secret sound. Name it correctly, and you'll win $30 cash. Get it wrong, and we'll add another $30 to the jackpot for the next chance to win. The Ole Red Secret Sound is brought to you by Ken and Jen Uher with Uher Realty Team, a part of Nebraska Realty. 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
1: A flood warning remains in effect until Saturday evening for the Little Blue River near Fairbury. For your overnight, mostly clear and much cooler with lows in the upper 40s. Friday, sunny with a high in the lower 60s. Friday night, clear with lows in the mid 40s. Saturday, sunny with a high in the upper 60s. Saturday night, mostly clear with lows in the lower 50s. And for your Sunday, sunny with highs around 70.
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Kyle Park with Turn That Crown Upside Down here on Ole Red 99.5 as we're just getting into your 1 a.m. hour with some more continuous country. Here's the Dixie Chicks.

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1: A flood warning remains in effect until Saturday evening for the Little Blue River near Fairbury. For your overnight, mostly clear and much cooler with lows in the upper 40s. Friday, sunny with a high in the lower 60s. Friday night, clear with lows in the mid 40s. Saturday, sunny with a high in the upper 60s. Saturday night, mostly clear with lows in the lower 50s. And for your Sunday, sunny with highs around 70.
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0: Graylin James with Water at a Wedding here on Ole Red 99.5. Our high school football game of the week goes under the Friday night lights of Diller, Nebraska, as the Meridian Mustangs are on the road to take on the Diller Odell Griffins. Pregame is set for 6:40 this Friday night here on Ole Red. 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Coming up, we've got Brad Paisley, Blackhawk, and more as part of Continuous Country.
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4: News. I'm Ted Lindner. Just 2 months to go now till the midterm elections. President Trump on Thursday fighting to keep Republicans in control of Congress this November. The president campaigned for Texas Senate candidate Ken Paxton, who's in a tight race with Democrat James Tallarico at a Peterbilt truck factory in Denton.
5: Heavy truck shipments have hit an all-time high, the highest in the history of our country under the Trump administration. So America trucking is back.
4: The president also rallying in Oklahoma on Thursday night. And the Atlanta Braves are moving on after winning Game 3 of their first-round wildcard series over the Philadelphia Phillies in Atlanta Thursday night 6-2. They will next take on the Los Angeles Dodgers in the division series that starts on Saturday at 4 p.m. Eastern time in L.A. in a game that will be seen on Fox. America's listening to Fox News.
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0: Parker McCollum with Rest of My Life here on Ole Red 99.5. The Doan Tiger football team is in front of the home crowd again this Saturday as Mount Marty comes to Crete. 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And since this is a Doan home game, you can watch the game on News Channel Nebraska TV. We've got Chase Beckham and Laney Wilson with John Mayer here on Ole Red.
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1: Now, here's your weather.
2: A flood warning remains in effect until Saturday evening for the Little Blue River near Fairbury. For your overnight, mostly clear and much cooler with lows in the upper 40s. Friday, sunny with a high in the lower 60s. Friday night, clear with lows in the mid 40s. Saturday, sunny with a high in the upper 60s. Saturday night, mostly clear with lows in the lower 50s. And for your Sunday, sunny with highs around 70.
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top a 749-foot tower in the middle of a cattle pasture outside of Harbine. Authorized by the federal government to inform. Authorized by George Strait to entertain. 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

0: range as the traders aren't sure they're seeing enough support out there. And that the midday pork cutout values were lower, it's likely that this lower trend will be kept on as the day finishes up. Pork cutout value is down 28 cents. 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
0: December corn 504 and a quarter, down 17 and three quarters. March down 17 at 519. January soybeans 13.17, up four and a quarter. In March 13.25 and a half, up four. Soybean meal for December 359.60. That's up 60. Oil December 68.65, up 29. Chicago wheat December 678 and three quarters, down 14. March is down 12 and three quarters, 694 and a quarter. Kansas City December 734 and a half, down eight and a half. And the mini Minneapolis December 696 and a quarter, down 3. October live cattle 219.67, up 245. December 223.60, up 280. October feeders 337.30, up 365. November 335.22, up 432. October lean hogs 79 even, down 37. December 69.85, up 15. Class 3 October milk 14.92, up 2. And November 15.56, up 30. 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
7: News. I'm Chris DeMeo. President Trump says Republicans must defeat the Democrats in November.
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9: 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I'm excited to be back, excited to be sharing this place with my crewmates, Crew 13 crewmates, for the first time.
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0: Wade Bowen with Trouble here on Old Red 99.5. Fire up the musical time machine on Sunday night because Weekend in the Country is heading back to 1998. We'll revisit a year that featured country hits from Alan Jackson, Shania, Kenny Chesney, and plenty more. It's 2 hours of country music from 1998 this Sunday night from 6 to 8 on Old Red. Coming up, we've got Jason Aldean, Ella Langley, and a check of your forecast.
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1: Now, here's your weather.
2: A flood warning remains in effect until Saturday evening for the Little Blue River near Fairbury. For your overnight, mostly clear and much cooler with lows in the upper 40s. Friday, sunny with a high in the lower 60s. Friday night, clear with lows in the mid 40s. Saturday, sunny with a high in the upper 60s. Saturday night, mostly clear with lows in the lower 50s. And for your Sunday, sunny with highs around 70.
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0: Blake Shelton with Let Him In Anyway here on Ole Red 99.5. And a reminder, you can listen to Husker Sports over on 1310 AM KGMT, as on Saturday we've got Husker football at home to Maryland. Pregame is at 11 AM with the kickoff at 3. And again, you can listen to that over on 1310 AM KGMT. We've got Kenny Chesney coming your way, as well as more after this.
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closing down. Paid the tab and I turned around. 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
1: Fox News, I'm Ted Lindner. Four crew members of the NASA SpaceX Crew 13 mission launching to the International Space Station Thursday.
2: This is truly a special place. I'm excited to be back, excited to be sharing this place with my crewmates, Crew 13 crewmates, for the first time.
1: It's NASA Commander Jessica Watkins. The goal of the mission, to carry out scientific experiments that are designed to advance research and technology for future missions to the moon and Mars, while improving life on Earth as well. And the Atlanta Braves are moving on after winning Game 3 of their first-round wildcard series over the Philadelphia Phillies in Atlanta Thursday night, winning the game 6-2. They'll now take on the Los Angeles Dodgers in the division series that starts on Saturday afternoon at 4 o'clock Eastern in LA. That game will be televised on Fox. 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

And a good Friday morning to you. This is Ron here at Ole Red 99.5. Going to be with you until 6 a.m. That was the Randy Rogers Band with One More Sad Song. Here's Garth Brooks.

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0: Randall King with Hey Cowgirl here on Old Red 99.5. Every morning, starting October 5th, we'll grab a random caller and play the secret sound. Name it correctly and you'll win $30 cash. Get it wrong and we'll add another 30 bucks to the jackpot for the next chance to win. The Old Red Secret Sound is brought to you by Ken and Jen Uher with Uher Realty Team, a part of Nebraska Realty, Rick Karras, your Golden Harvest seed dealer in Humboldt, Dee's Hallmark at Indian Creek Mall in Beatrice, and Jerry Miller, your Channel Seeds Pro of Fairbury. Coming up, we've got Jordan Davis, Riley Green, and a check of your weather.
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1: Now, here's your weather.
2: A flood warning remains in effect until Saturday evening for the Little Blue River near Fairbury. Today will be sunny with a high in the lower 60s. Tonight, clear with lows in the mid-40s. Saturday, sunny with a high in the upper 60s. Saturday night, mostly clear with lows in the lower 50s. Sunday, sunny with highs around 70. Sunday night, clear with lows in the upper 40s. And for your Monday, sunny with a high in the upper 60s.
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0: That's the latest from Co Wetzel and Ella Langley with Jaded here on Ole Red 99.5. 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
4: 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Second hand from a dealer in Atlanta. 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
1: Fox News, I'm Chris DeMeo. President Trump wrapping up a two-state swing in Durant, Oklahoma last night.
2: I really came here to pay my respect to a place, really to a place that I love and I appreciate. So that's why I'm here.
1: The president says even though he overwhelmingly won the state 2 years ago, it's important to get out and vote. Earlier, he was in Denton, Texas, campaigning for Attorney General and Senate candidate Ken Paxton. Four crew members of the NASA SpaceX Crew 13 mission launched to the International Space Station yesterday.
3: This is truly a special place. I'm excited to be back, excited to be sharing this place with my crewmates, Crew 13 crewmates, for the first time.
1: NASA Commander Jessica Watkins, the goal of the mission is to carry out scientific experiments designed to advance research and technology for future missions to the moon and Mars while improving life on Earth. 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
4: And a good Friday morning to all the farmers out there. It's time for On the Farm at 5 with Ron. Before we get you started with your ag headline news, I want to let you know that we've got Husker football for you on Saturday over on 1310 AM KGMT as they host Maryland. Pregame is at 11 AM with the kickoff at 3. I'm Brent Barnett with Ag Headline News on Brownfield. Ag groups are closely watching how the US EPA and the Department of Health and Human Services glyphosate review could impact product availability for farmers. An Eastern Iowa farmer says he's encouraged by the USDA's data modernization effort.
5: We actually have farmers that are working on this now, and it's kind of a big deal.
4: Lance Lillibridge says improvements to ag data collection have been critically needed.
5: There's total lack of trust in the reporting. In fact, I believe Iowa Corn sent a letter last January that we have no confidence in it.
4: And the August soybean crush was the largest for the month on record. USDA says 210 million bushels of beans were used to produce meal and oil, down 12 million from July, but up 12 million from August 2025. I'm Brent Barnett with Brownfield Ag News Headlines.
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1: We've got high school football tonight here on Ole Red as Diller Odell hosts Meridian. Pregame is set for 6:40 tonight on Ole Red. You can also stream the game on OleRed995.com as well. Here's your commodity and livestock report.
2: Corn and hogs were mixed Thursday. Soybeans finished lower and cattle closed higher. I'm John Perkins with a Brownfield Market Update. You're made for farming, and so is Stein. At Stein Seed Company, they have decades of research dedicated to developing seed that allows you to farm the way you want to farm. Stein has yield. Soybeans closed lower on fund and technical selling. Export sales were up on the week, mainly to China, but a national holiday could limit their demand for at least a few days. U.S. harvest delays are ongoing ahead of a drier weather pattern. November beans are down 9 at $12.84. January was 8.5 lower at $13.75. December meal was $3.60 lower at $3.53.30. December bean oil was down 90 at $67.38. Corn closed mixed. It continued to digest the larger-than-expected quarterly stocks numbers while watching those widespread harvest delays. Trades expecting at least some impact to yield and quality from those delays. December corn was up 1.5 at 5.02 1/4. March was 1.25 higher at 5.16 3/4. And wheat was higher on short covering and technical buying. Wheat saw a late oversold bounce, but export demand slowed despite the movement issues for both Russia and Ukraine. While rain is delaying winter wheat planting, the soil moisture recharge should be beneficial in most areas. December Chicago was up 7 at 6.82 3/4. December Kansas City was 4.5 higher at 7.37 1/2. December Minneapolis wheat was 3.5 higher at 6.96 3/4. Live and feeder cattle were higher, watching the direct markets. Megan Grebner has more on that in a moment. December live is up 47 at 223.17, and February was 37 higher at 225.45. November feeders are up 205 at 336.35, and January was 202 higher at 329.70. And hogs were mixed, adjusting spreads. December was down 50 at 68.92. February lean was 42 lower at 69.75. Megan Grebner has that full look at the cash livestock markets after this brief break.
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5: There was a light round of direct cash cattle business Thursday. Deals were reported at $345 to $348 dressed in the north. That's down slightly from the previous week's weighted average basis. Bids did surface in the south at $226 live, but no trade was reported. Box beef was sharply lower with light demand for moderate offerings. Choice down $6 at $376.79. Select was $7.70 lower at $352.89. Estimated cattle slaughter was 109,000 head. Cash hogs closed lower with a very light negotiated run. Barrows and gilts at the National Daily Direct were down 79 cents with a weighted average of $76.93. The Iowa Minnesota had no comparison, but a weighted average of $76.92, and the Western Corn Belt was down $1.07 with a weighted average of $76.92. Pork values closed higher at 34 cents at $85.29. Butts, hams, and ribs were all up, and estimated hog slaughter was 493,000 head. I'm Megan Grebner for Brownfield.
1: We've got Doan Tiger football for you on Saturday as Mount Marty comes to Crete. The Tiger Tailgate Show begins at 12:30, followed by the kickoff at 1. 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
6: Lingering rains exit the eastern and southern corn belt, but will continue on focused over the southeastern states. It's a pattern shift to ups and downs on temperature, but overall a much, much drier weather picture for the rest of the heartland here in the days to come. Good Friday morning, everyone. It's agriculture meteorologist Greg Solier back in with your ag weather today right here at Bud Brown Field Ag News. Well, to say the least, those were welcome rains on the eastern through central plains and points on southward over the past couple of days. Even heavy enough to generate some standing water, localized flash flooding, but of great benefit nonetheless over those key winter wheat areas of the central and southern plains, livestock country, and eastward they go for the day today across areas of the lower Mississippi Valley Delta region, still lingering on across the Lone Star State and as far west as sections of the high plains of New Mexico and into the Rio Grande. Still the remnant tropical moisture from Polo doing its thing over the southern states. That part of the frontal boundary ultimately will get a shove slowly to the east and southeast, and it'll help to generate some organized, much-needed, widespread drought-easing rainfall across the Delta, Lower Mississippi Valley, Tennessee Valley, and southeastern states. Yeah, get in the way of perhaps some early cotton harvest, but there'll be a downward trend on temperatures, lower humidity and dew points in the wake of that wet weather pattern at some point mid to late next week. But otherwise, rains continue on and have been quite favorable despite the delay in harvest mode over some sections of the Corn Belt. More substantial rainfall totals coming out of parts of Iowa, the Mid-Mississippi Valley, western and northwestern Illinois, but enough to, again, settle the dust and provide some topsoil moisture relief over the rest of the eastern and southeastern Corn Belt where needed. No need to fret and or panic. This boundary and organized rainfall from the Lower Lakes region on south and southwestward will slowly sink to the south and east over the next 12 to 24 hours and may take until this evening before the rain finally moves out of the Ohio Valley into the Tennessee Valley and southeastern states, including Florida, as mentioned here on the days to come. Meanwhile, the first in a period of fast-moving windy weather systems that'll generate a bit of a modest uptick on temperatures ahead of them, modest cool down behind them, and where skies clear, winds drop back, not unusual for some climatological light frost and freezes up near the Canadian border, northern Great Lakes region over the next 5 to 7 days, but a few sprinkles into the Arrowhead of Minnesota into the northern Lakes region later on tonight and tomorrow, and perhaps into the northern and central Great Lakes region back end of the upcoming weekend before high pressure builds on in. Lighter wind component, cool off in temperature readings, but again, another return on increasing southeast to south winds across the plains. It'll be a windy go of it. Watch the fire potential over still some of the dry, drought-ridden areas of the northern and central high plains from time to time going into next week. And again, no more than a couple of sprinkles of rain from west to east over the middle and late parts of next week into the northern plains, upper Great Lakes region, while the rest of the Corn Belt and back into the plains enjoys an extended spell of drier weather. Don't fret, don't panic, don't worry. The combines will be rolling soon enough. I'm Greg Solier with your ag weather today.
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9: In agriculture, luck doesn't harvest the crop. Readiness does. Hello, everyone. I'm Cindy Young with Brownfield, and this is my 2 cents. Out here, people talk about luck, good weather, good markets, good timing. But anyone who's worked the land knows better. Luck might play a role, but it never works alone. Real success is when opportunity meets readiness. People see a bumper crop,
0: not the early mornings or the late nights fixing broken equipment. They see the lucky break, but not the years of risk, failure, and learning behind it. Believing success comes from luck alone can make us complacent. One good year, we start thinking we've got it all figured out. Until the weather changes or the market turns, if we are not humble and ready to adapt, we can get caught off guard. That's true in any shift, whether it's a rancher trying row crops or a small business owner scaling up. Success in one area doesn't guarantee it in another. Without the mindset to learn, listen, and evolve, it's easy to stumble. The flip side, you do everything right. Work hard, invest smart, keep learning, and still don't see the results. It's easy to doubt yourself, but maybe the opportunity just hasn't come yet. The weather, it's not fair. The markets, not fair either. But readiness, that's all yours to control. Because when the window opens, it won't be luck that carries you through. It will be your readiness. I'm Cindy Young with Brownfield. That's my two cents.
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1: 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And again, that's 1998 Weekend in the Country this Sunday night from 6 to 8 right here on Ole Red. Here's your morning livestock report.
5: 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There was a light round of direct cash cattle business on Thursday. Deals were reported at $345 to $348 stressed in the north, which is down slightly from last week's weighted average basis. Bids did surface in the south at $226 live, but no trade developed. Look for additional business to take place before the end of the week. At the Springfield Livestock Marketing Center in Missouri, steers were mostly steady to $7 lower. Heifers were unevenly steady from $2 higher to $4 lower. The USDA says demand was good on a moderate supply. Medium and large one feeder steers, 658 to 697 pounds, brought $365 to $380. Feeder steers, 769 pounds, brought $350. Medium and large one feeder heifers, 679 pounds, brought $345. Box beef was sharply lower with light demand for moderate offerings. Choice down $6 at $376.79. Select was $7.70 lower at $352.89. Estimated cattle slaughter was 109,000 head. Cash hogs closed lower with a very light negotiated run. The cash hog market's likely going to have a slow finish to the week after a couple of solid days of business. Packers continue to have leverage and have been moving numbers at their pace, which happens to be at mostly lower prices. They could have what they need on hand, which could lead to a very slow Friday. The industry is also monitoring supplies of market-ready hogs and hog weights. Barrels and gilts at the National Daily Direct were down 79 cents with a weighted average of 76.93. No comparison at the Iowa, Minnesota, but a weighted average of 76.92. The Western Corn Belt was $1.07 lower with a weighted average of 76.92. Pork values closed higher, up 34 cents at 85.29, butts, hams, and ribs were all up and estimated hog slaughter was 493,000 head. At the CME, live and feeder cattle were higher watching direct markets, and lean hog futures were lower on technical weakness. I'm Megan Grebner for Brownfield.
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1: Now, here's your weather.
2: A flood warning remains in effect until Saturday evening for the Little Blue River near Fairbury. Today will be sunny with a high in the lower 60s. Tonight, clear with lows in the mid-40s. Saturday, sunny with a high in the upper 60s. Saturday night, mostly clear with lows in the lower 50s. Sunday, sunny with highs around 70. Sunday night, clear with lows in the upper 40s. And for your Monday, sunny with a high in the upper 60s.
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0: standing in red states because he wants to make sure Republicans win by, quote, a lot, appearing to dismiss suggestions that he is playing defense.
1: Fox's Madeline Rivera reporting. New York Governor Kathy Hochul named State Attorney General Letitia James as the special prosecutor to investigate a woman's allegations that she was gang raped in a fraternity house near Cornell University's campus in October of 2024. Price a gallon of regular dropping again, landing at $4.39 a gallon. Diesel down slightly, breaking at $6.37 a gallon. 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
20: Hey, good morning, everyone. It is Friday. It's a free beer Friday. We'll be playing a little competition later on to give away some free beer to the Sidetrack Bar and Grill in Harbin. I got some Runza certificates. We could play a little game to get rid of those as well. Big Friday. Love it. Sunshine expected for the next several days in a row. Start to dry things up a little bit. We do have a lot of flooded areas to talk about. We'll cover those coming up in just a little bit. A complete look at your weather forecast. I would say if the road is flooded, just don't drive down it, okay? That's all you need to know. Turn around, don't drown. That's what they say. Taylor Swift starts us off with her Toy Story soundtrack music on Allred 99.5.

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13: Well, on a day hot enough to make the devil cuss, I walked into a bar so thirsty I was spitting dust. Barkeep asked me, "What'll it be?" I said, "What you got?" He said, "Well, let's see. We got Lone Star, PBR, Rolling Rock, Shiner Bock, Moose Drew, Low Duels, Heffenbeis, and Ziegenbach, Keystone, Coors Light, Coors, we got Red Stripe.

0: Well, today is the day Chris Ledoux was born, celebrating his birthday over Jordan. We love to do the Ledoux on Old Red.
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0: Flood warnings remain in effect for parts of our listening area, with moderate flooding forecasted along the Little Blue River near Fairbury and Turkey Creek near DeWitt today, while moderate flooding is already occurring along the Big Blue River near Crete. The Big Blue at Beatrice expected to rise above flood stage later on this afternoon and crest near 25 feet early Sunday. Flood warnings also remain in effect in towns like Barnston, Wilbur, Alexandria, and Dorchester. Remember, never attempt to drive through a flooded roadway. Otherwise, we got a quiet stretch of weather settling across the listening area. Sunshine takes over today with highs in the mid-60s, a light northeast wind around 5 miles an hour. Tonight, clear and cool. Lows drop into the mid-40s with a light southeast breeze. For the weekend, another sunny day, a little warmer, highs reaching the upper 60s. Sunday, sunshine continues, upper 60s. Monday, still sunny, upper 60s. Then the temperatures start climbing a little. Tuesday, mid-70s, followed by 80 degrees for Wednesday and Thursday. 49 degrees right now from our studios. Your weather brought to you by Plymouth Irrigation.
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0: 9 to 5, downtown Donay Brown just told me yesterday they are bringing their tour to the CHI Health Center in Omaha come January 31st. Pre-sale tickets starting this coming Monday. Might have to grab me a pair of those to go check them out.
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0: Well, today is National Custodial Workers Recognition Day, National Smarties Day, National Fried Scallops Day, World Farm Animals Day, International Day of Nonviolence. It's also National Name Your Car Day today. I think I've named every vehicle I've ever owned the same thing. What was that noise? Little more on that coming up. It's our answer the internet question of the day. We start this day in 1835 with the Battle of Gonzales, the first military clash of the Texas Revolution. The Texans famously flew a flag featuring a cannon and the words, "Come take it." 1919, President Woodrow Wilson suffered a massive stroke at the White House that left him seriously disabled for the remainder of his presidency.
2: I smell smoke in the auditorium, Charlie Brown.
0: In 1950, one of America's most beloved comic strips makes its debut, Peanuts, by Charles Schulz. First appeared in 7 newspapers.
3: Why is everybody always picking on me?
0: Charlie Brown, Snoopy, Lucy, and the gang eventually appeared in more than 26,000 newspapers worldwide. And Charlie Brown spent roughly 50 years trying to kick one football. I think at some point, Charlie, that's on you. In this day, 1954, Elvis Presley bombs at the Grand Ole Opry, which doesn't approve of his take on traditional country music. The Opry's talent director, Jim Denny, famously tells Presley he should go back to driving a truck. Presley swears never to return. I'm glad he didn't take it as his advice, right? In 1958, the African nation of Guinea declared its independence from France. In 1959, The Twilight Zone premiered on CBS. Also, Rod Sterling's series became one of the television's most influential shows, combining science fiction, suspense, and social commentary. In 1962, check that, 1967, Thurgood Marshall was sworn in as the first black justice on the United States Supreme Court. In 71, Soul Train made its national syndicated debut. In 1982, a little ditty and a big chart topper, John Cougar Mellencamp's Jack and Diane hits number one in America. On this day, 1983, Bonnie Tyler went to number one with Total Eclipse of the Heart. Love this song. In 1985, actor Rock Hudson died at the age of 59 from complications related to AIDS. Then, in 2017, rock legend Tom Petty passes away at the age of 66.

0: friend too. Petty and the Heartbreakers gave us Free Fallin', Refugee, Learning to Fly, Mary Jane's Last Dance, and a pile of others that still sound perfect coming out of a radio speaker, in my opinion. Man, he was one of the goats. Happy birthday today to Sting. He's 75 today. Every breath you take, every move you make. Also, singer-songwriter Don McLean, the guy who gave us American Pie, he turns 81. Kelly Ripa, live with Kelly and Ryan, is 56. Tiffany, I Think We're Alone Now, she's 55. And Efren Ramirez played Pedro on Napoleon Dynamite, is 53. Paul Tetreault Jr. from American Chopper, 52. Some big names over Jordan celebrating their birthday. Indian independence leader Mahatma Gandhi was born this day, 1869. Comedy legend Groucho Marx, born this day, 1890. Johnny Cochran, If It Doesn't Fit, You Must Acquit, celebrating his birthday over Jordan as well. As the leader of the Little Rascals, George Spanky McFarlane. And the late and great country singer and rodeo champion, Chris LeDoux, born this day in 1948. And if you're celebrating your birthday, as my buddy Phil would say, happy, happy birthday to you. That is this October 2nd on Today on Parade.
1: In times like these, Nebraskans need a fighter in their corner. That's our Attorney General Mike Hilgers, protecting the American dream. 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Hilgers went to court to put the brakes on hidden fees that drive up costs. And Hilgers has taken the fight to the scammers and fraudsters who prey on our neighbors. As a father of four, Mike Hilgers is holding big tech accountable for misleading parents, and Hilgers defended parental rights in the classroom. And when Biden tried to force Nebraska schools to let boys play girls' sports, Hilgers said, no way. Now Mike Hilgers is fighting to defend Nebraska's water rights. And Hilgers is protecting Nebraska farmers and ranchers from crippling regulations that raise food prices. Fighting for what matters most, protecting the American dream. Our Attorney General, Mike Hilgers.
2: Paid for by friends of Mike Hilgers.
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3: How high's the water, Mama? 2 feet high and rising. How high's the water, Papa? She said it's 2 feet high and rising. But we can make it to the road in a homemade boat, 'cause that's the only thing we got left that'll float.

0: Randy Travis there. Good morning from Old Red 99.5. The T-Man hanging with you on a Friday. 48 degrees out there. Nicole and Randy joining me in a little bit. Of course, it's a free beer Friday. Going to be playing a little game for our free beer a little later on. Johnny Depp apparently playing Ebenezer Scrooge in a new gothic version of A Christmas Carol. And I saw the first trailer. It came out yesterday, and I do say it's a darker, more gothic version of Christmas Carol. And I was like, yeah, because apparently the story about a miserable old man being terrorized by dead people wasn't dark enough, right?
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0: Flood warnings remain in effect across portions of our listening area with moderate flooding forecasted in Jefferson County along the Little Blue River. Also near Turkey Creek in Saline County near DeWitt, while moderate flooding is already occurring, the Big Blue River near Crete, the Big Blue at Beatrice expected to rise above flood stage later on this afternoon, Crest near 25 feet early Sunday. Flood warnings also remain in effect near Barnston, Wilbur, Dorchester, and Alexandria. Never attempt to drive through a flooded roadway. Otherwise, we got a quiet stretch of weather settling in across the area. Sunshine takes over today, highs in the mid-60s. Tonight, clear and cool, lows to the mid-40s. Saturday, another sunny day tomorrow, warmer with highs upper 60s. And Sunday, much of the same, highs again near 70 degrees.
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It's Chris Jansen on today's Best Country, Old Red 99.5, 6:53 this morning. I saw the Boston Red Sox entered the postseason wearing shirts reading "No Time Like October," and then got swept out of the wild card round by the Yankees before October actually began. I hope they have already moved these shirts to the same aisle as those Buffalo Bill Super Bowl champion shirts. But I can't say much. My Cubbies didn't last very long either. I also saw in a recent interview a nutritionist said the true superfood is eggs. And they say eating eggs supports eye, heart, skin, hair, bone, and brain health. And now my daughter doesn't like eggs. So if you're like her and you don't like the taste of eggs, my recommendation, just add cocoa, baking powder, flour, sugar, butter, and then bake at like 350 degrees for 30 minutes. And trust me, you'll love yourself some eggs.

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5: Roxanne Evans. A dramatic account from the Fly Dubai pilot after the vicious attack by his co-pilot, Captain Smit Machar, describing how he fought back.
6: At that moment, I was fighting for my life. But there was a moment when I realized I had fallen down due to my injuries. And I realized that if I don't get up, I've been a pilot for 17 years. I've been a captain for the past 11 years. I know what's happening in a flight, even with my eyes closed.
5: A joint investigation underway between the UAE, Israel, and Saudi Arabia. Vice President J.D. Vance says the midterms are a choice between common sense and political radicalism. He spoke with Fox's Sean Hannity.
7: Only elected Republicans are fighting for public safety. Democrats are trying to defund the police and turn our country over to the criminals.
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0: 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With this look at your local and state headlines, let's head to the News Channel Nebraska newsroom. Well, flooding is the big story right now across southeast Nebraska, north central Kansas. The previous few days of rainfall has caused water levels to rise. News Channel Nebraska's Zach Polk was in Crete to see the flooding that's already taking place.
1: The Big Blue River and surrounding creeks are causing some flooding in southeast Nebraska. Flood warnings in effect in Jefferson, Gage, and Saline counties due to the continued rising of the Big Blue River. Emergency manager of Saline and Jefferson counties, John McKee, says right now they are working to make sure the cities are prepared for what's to come and doing their best to keep the public informed.
2: The water still is rising to our north and still coming through, so we expect to see a lot of rise here. So it's kind of given us a chance to do some planning ahead and what roads might close and what, you know, really needs to be looked at and planning with our first responders so they know that they can't go a certain way with the an ambulance to get to Crete or someplace. And so it's just the wait and see.
1: When events like this happen, things can change in a matter of minutes. You should never underestimate the power of a flooding river and what it can do.
3: John McKee wants everybody to know that they should not be driving around barriers and to stay safe on the roads.
2: If the road is barricade, don't go around it. There's a reason that they put the barricade there. The other one is if there's water on the road, definitely don't drive through it because it's deeper than what you think it might be. If you go off into the water, it's putting a lot of other people in danger by trying to get to you and rescue you.
1: In Crete, Zach Polk, News Channel Nebraska.
0: Thank you, Zach. Current flood warnings include the Little Blue River near Fairbury and Jefferson and Thayer counties, where minor flooding is occurring. Moderate flooding is forecasted. The warning continues until late Saturday night. The Big Blue River at Beatrice in Gage County, the newest national weather update issued, has minor flooding forecasted. The river was at 15.9 feet with flood stages at 18 feet. It's expected to cross that flood stage later on today and crest around 25 feet early Sunday morning, then fall below flood stage Monday afternoon. That warning continues until Tuesday morning. Big Blue River near Barnston in Gage County, minor flooding is forecasted. That warning continuing until Monday evening. Big Blue River near Crete in Saline County has moderate flooding occurring, with flooding remaining forecasted until Monday afternoon. Turkey Creek near Wilbur in Saline County has minor flooding occurring and forecasted to continue until Sunday evening. Near DeWitt, that Turkey Creek in Saline County has minor flooding occurring, warning continuing until Saturday evening. The West Fork Big Blue River near Dorchester in Saline County and Seward counties experiencing minor flooding there. That forecast warning continuing until Sunday evening. In other local news, the mayor of Beatrice has announced he'll be retiring as mayor today. Effective today, he and his wife are moving out of the community to Ashland. City Council President Mike McLean will serve as acting mayor until he's sworn in October 5th and will complete the remainder of Morgan's term. Morgan says he's proud of what the city accomplished during his 4 years in office and will remain available to help city officials as weather and flooding issues develop. A southeast Nebraska lawmaker is preparing another push to eliminate the state's inheritance tax. Syracuse Senator Bob Hallstrom is expected to lead that effort after Elmwood Senator Rob Clements left the legislature. The tax is collected by counties, meaning a repeal would also require lawmakers to address the revenue counties would lose. The Douglas County Sheriff's Office will continue investigating the county's assistance program for low-income residents. County commissioners say a recent state audit did not allege criminal wrongdoing. Sheriff Aaron Hansen says questions remain about how taxpayer money was distributed. The county is also ending its use of Dollar General gift cards in the program. In other state news, U.S. Senate candidate Dan Osborne met with Red Cloud residents Thursday, addressing comments from a recently leaked recording that referenced a hypothetical Trump supporter in the community. News Channel Nebraska's Brandon Shanahan has more from the event.
4: The recording, which was obtained by the Omaha World Herald, includes Osborne discussing why some Nebraska voters support President Donald Trump. In the recording, he uses a hypothetical Red Cloud resident as an example and makes disparaging comments about that person's life. Osborne addressed the controversy directly during his visit to Red Cloud, apologizing for his comments.
5: I do regret those words.

0: And for that, I apologize to the people of Red Cloud. They should have never been said.
1: Osborne said that he was expressing frustration with the political system and discussing people who feel left behind rather than making a judgment about the people of Red Cloud. He previously offered a similar explanation when asked about the recording. For some residents, however, the comments were still difficult to hear.
2: Oh, it irritated the hell out of me. It still does. I don't think he even really covered the question, because I don't think that we should be dogging on Red Cloud. Red Cloud's got a lot to offer.
1: The meeting gave residents an opportunity to respond directly to Osborne and hear his response to their concerns.
0: Accountability's big for me. That's why I'm here. I want to be accountable to you because of my words. And that is what's missing, I think, in politics today, too.
1: Outside of the discussion surrounding the leaked recording, Osborne also took questions about other issues related to his Senate campaign, including data centers in Nebraska, veteran benefits, and property taxes. In Red Cloud for News Channel Nebraska, I'm Brandon Shanahan.
3: Thank you, Brandon. And finally, President Donald Trump will be in Grand Island Monday for a midterm campaign rally at the Pinnacle Bank Expo Center at Fauner Park. Doors open at 2:30 with the program beginning at 4:30 and Trump scheduled to speak at 6 o'clock. Those planning to attend are required to register in advance. For more news, head to newschannelnebraska.com. I'm Trevor Steinmeier from the NCN Newsroom.
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3: Flood warnings remain in effect for parts of our listening area, with moderate flooding forecasted along the Little Blue River near Fairbury and Turkey Creek near DeWitt today, while moderate flooding is already occurring along the Big Blue River near Crete. The Big Blue at Beatrice expected to rise above flood stage later on this afternoon and crest near 25 feet early Sunday. Flood warnings also remain in effect in towns like Barnston, Wilbur, Alexandria, and Dorchester. Remember, never attempt to drive through a flooded roadway. Otherwise, we got a quiet stretch of weather settling across the listening area. Sunshine takes over today with highs in the mid-60s, a light northeast wind around 5 miles an hour. Tonight, clear and cool. Lows drop into the mid-40s with a light southeast breeze. For the weekend, another sunny day, a little warmer, highs reaching the upper 60s. Sunday, sunshine continues, upper 60s. Monday, still sunny, upper 60s. Then the temperatures start climbing a little. Tuesday, mid-70s, followed by 80 degrees for Wednesday and Thursday. Taking a look at our current conditions around the area. Right now, Marysville and Washington at 48 degrees. Out west in Nebraska, 44 in Sydney under clear skies. Norfolk up north of us, 44 degrees. Omaha at the airport, 46. Beatrice, 47. Lincoln, capital city, at 47 this morning. Hebron, 47 here at our studios. We have clear skies and 47 degrees. 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
3: 7:14 on a Friday morning. Say hello to Darren at Spring Creek Repair. Good morning, Darren.
10: Good morning, T.
3: A little soaky up your way.
10: Yeah, I think it's a little soaky everybody's way.
3: Yeah.
10: Nice choice of music, though, this morning by Johnny Cash.
3: Yeah.
10: You kind of hit the nail on the head on that one.
3: Actually, that was a listener text in that request yesterday.
10: Perfect.
3: and I missed it until today, so yeah.
10: Yeah. Perfect song.
3: Yeah.
10: Yeah, I don't know. I haven't been listening. I suppose it's some of it's past flood stage. Some of it's already going down. Some of it people haven't seen yet. But yeah, we had enough.
3: Yeah. Well, a good way to remember it, if a road's flooded, just turn around, you know?
10: Correct.
3: Yeah.
10: And we say that all the time, but do you ever see the pictures of the cars that are still in the water?
3: Oh, yeah.
10: I don't know. Maybe apparently they can't listen or something. But yes, you're absolutely
3: well,
10: right.
3: Well, I mean,
10: water, turn around.
3: Yeah, I mean, you've been there too. You see that water and be like, yeah.
10: Yeah.
3: I can
10: well,
3: do it.
10: We won't talk about that though.
3: Yeah. The good news is that you're getting some pressure washers in at a great time to wash all this mud off.
10: Exactly. No, getting like we were talking off air, getting a fresh batch in this afternoon. And I think, like we talked either last week or the week before, I've started the $250 discount, what we call the fall special. So guys that are looking for a fresh washer, and I know most of you haven't hit the field yet because of the way Mother Nature has started off this fall. But if guys are looking, this is the best time. You won't get any deeper discounts than this at all year long. So, yeah, getting a fresh batch in today. Got plenty of soap and everything for guys for washing, because I know everything is muddy from these country roads. But yeah, so hopefully the guys get started on harvest possibly next week. I guess have to see how firm the fields are, but hopefully it works.
3: Yeah, it looks like we got a good stretch. So, I mean, we don't have to get in a hurry. We can let it dry out for us and get right back to harvest just like it was yesterday, I guess.
10: Right,
3: but, and safety is always a thing, too. You want farmers to be safe while they're doing it as well.
10: Right, yeah. Hopefully nobody has to trudge through the mud, you know, and cutting, because that makes nobody happy. Yeah,
3: no.
10: It tears up equipment and everything else, but... Hopefully Mother Nature decides to shut the spigot off for a while anyway, so all the harvest can get in. But
3: yeah,
10: going to get the new batch of heaters, another one actually, my big order, should be coming here, I would guess, in a week or two. So, I mean, I got some on hand now, but they didn't send me my big order until up and coming, so I will have those. So I know probably nobody's going to be thinking about heaters next week, because isn't it supposed to be high 70s, 80s?
3: Yeah, be pretty nice. But yeah, it'll be here before we know it.
10: Right. It will. I mean, we always say that, you know. Man, it's getting cold already. So
3: yeah.
10: Hopefully that's a while off. But yep, getting the new batch of heaters in, and everything's going really good here, Trev. We've still got room for trailers and...
3: There you go. And today is Friday, so popcorn will be there.
10: Popcorn Friday. So I'm not sure which kind cone we'll pick out. I don't know if it'll be the yellow, the white, or the mushroom. I don't know. It's his choice.
3: Okay. All right. Well, have to swing by and find out. That's Darren at Spring Creek Repair, just outside of Dorchester. Darren, have a great weekend, buddy.
10: All right. You too, T. Thanks.

0: George Strait on today's Best Country, Old Red 99.5. Randy Bauer joins me in studio now. Good morning, sir.
1: Yeah, well, good morning to you,
0: Friday.
1: Too, T-Man. I noticed it was Friday. And, I think it's time just to get right down to it and find out, for gosh sakes, what's in T's Corner?
2: It's a regular feature.
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1: Lickable.
0: Oh, man. Nebraska 4-0 headed into tomorrow's game against Maryland. It's the Huskers' first 4-0 start since 2016. If you think about it, Randy.
1: Okay, let's think about it.
0: The Huskers are still undefeated in October. Yeah. Everybody stay exactly where you are. Nobody move, okay? Nobody touch anything. the number one ranked Lady Huskers last night just dominated Penn State.
1: This team.
0: Yeah. They walked into Penn State last night, swept the 16th ranked Nittany Lions.
1: Yeah. You know, it's so easy to fall short of winning it all. But man, I tell you what, this team is fun to watch.
0: Hit over 400 as a team. They're 14-0, and this is weird, Randy.
1: What?
0: They just renamed Happy Valley to just Happy. Valley. I screwed that up.
1: I would have gone with Valley.
0: I'm so stupid. You know. Shout out to Chris Farley.
1: You're not.
0: Shout out to Chris Farley. Massachusetts Wildlife Center is caring for a rare diamondback terrapin born with two heads.
1: This is a turtle. If people don't know what a terrapin is.
0: Oh, it's a Maryland terrapin.
1: So, oh, well, yeah, yeah. yeah. People
0: they're
1: would.
0: Turtles. Yeah, they're turtles.
1: Would connect it with the sports. Yeah,
0: born with two heads.
1: I saw a picture of it.
0: Yeah. Scientists say the turtle is doing well, and both heads appear to be active and responsive.
1: Uh-huh.
0: However, they say getting a turtleneck on him is going to be a nightmare. That made me laugh right now.
1: Or a dickie. You'll have to go with a dickie and get two of them.
0: Oh. Here's another.
1: Oh, my gosh.
0: Musicians in Lansing, Michigan played an improv music concert continuously for 60 hours in an attempt to surpass the longest nonstop jam session that they could document. 60 hours of improv music.
1: Huh.
0: So basically, it was like one Grateful Dead song, right? I think by hour 37, even the weed wanted to go home, you know?
1: Even the stash was calling to quit.
0: It was like, we're done. 17% of Americans say they've never experienced anything luxurious. While 85% say luxury means something different to everyone, which is true.
1: I think so.
0: You know, at 22, I thought luxury was a sports car.
1: Uh-huh.
0: And at, 46, I think it's a hotel room where air conditioner goes below 68. You know?
1: It doesn't have that rattle.
0: Yeah.
1: God, I hate that rattle.
0: The price of alcohol just jumped 30% in Scotland.
1: Uh-oh.
0: Yeah. Or as the Scottish put it, why is my breakfast so damn expensive? Jim Carrey got married for the third time.
1: I saw that. Yeah.
0: Hopefully it turns out better than his other sequels.
1: Uh-oh.
0: Sound of Music Museum opened up in Austria. Phil hates the Sound of Music.
1: Remember
0: our buddy Phil? Yeah, he hated the Sound of Music.
1: It was one of the musicals he didn't like.
0: Yeah, he didn't like it. Yeah. Sound of Music, that movie is so old, so don't expect this museum to make a lot of dough. A deer, a female, no? Billy Joel is selling his motorcycle collection.
1: Oh, is he getting...
0: Yeah, he's selling it. He says his motorcycles are kind of like his songs.
1: What?
0: They get really shaky once you hit the 90s.
1: Oh, God.
0: Nike unveiled Caitlin Clark's signature shoes.
1: Uh-huh.
0: You can find them at Foot Locker, getting beat up by all the other WNBA players' shoes. They're right there, just getting whipped. Health experts say pharmacies are covered in germs.
1: Oh, no.
0: Yeah, but what really makes you sick is that nonstop Peter Cetera music. Mississippi has the nation's worst STD infection rate.
1: Mississippi?
0: Mississippi does, which proves that just because you can't spell something doesn't mean you don't have it, you know? it was reported today that in 1994, the U.S. was sixth in the world in education. Now we're 27th.
1: Uh-oh.
0: SAT scores are at their lowest level in 40 years.
1: Huh.
0: When they heard this, Americans were like, is that worser? I still don't know what the answer to that question. And finally... This is kind of a groaner, okay, but a good one to end on.
1: Okay, all right.
0: A cow escaped from a livestock auction in Florida Thursday.
1: A cow.
0: Okay. It ended up standing in the middle of a highway blocking traffic until authorities rounded it up.
1: Uh-huh.
0: Police described the suspect as armed with four stomachs and refusing to move.
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0: Flood warnings remain in effect over portions of our listening area. Remember, never attempt to drive through a flooded roadway. Sunny across the area today. Highs in the mid-60s. Winds will be out of the northeast, light and variable. Tonight, clear and cool. Lows in the mid-40s for the weekend. Saturday, more sunshine, a little warmer. Highs, upper 60s. Same thing for Sunday. Sunshine continues with highs near the upper 60s.
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7: 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We shouldn't sacrifice Nebraska's farmland for corporate interests. 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
9: 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I went into last night saying Penn State was the toughest team Nebraska volleyball has seen in quite a while, but it certainly didn't look like that in the actual game. Under the guidance of Bergen Riley, Nebraska hit a season-high 440 as a team and coasted past Penn State in straight sets in State College last night, with the home team scoring between 17 and 20 points in all three frames, and another comprehensive performance from the nation's number one team, which improves to 14-0 in career victory number 250 for Danny Buzzboom Kelly. Up next, they're at Maryland at 6 p.m. tomorrow. That's a match in October, but we now know Nebraska volleyball will be playing some matches this coming April as well. How is that possible? Well, the team was unveiled yesterday as one of the six schools participating in a new event from the AVCA called Match Point, a two-day event that will be held at Freedom Hall in Louisville starting next April the 10th. Also in the field are some of the other unquestioned best volleyball programs in the country: Stanford, Pitt, Wisconsin, Louisville, and Kentucky, with two more programs to be announced later. I'd say adding two of Penn State, Texas, or Florida would pretty much lock down the best possible lineup. Other Nebraska sports news: Nebraska native Britt Prince was selected to the preseason women's basketball All-Big Ten team yesterday. No surprise for a player who was named first-team All-Conference last year by the media and second-team by the coaches. Interestingly, the two voting contingents were in complete agreement on the 10 players who should be on the preseason All-Conference team this year, with USC superstar Juju Watkins the preseason Conference Player of the Year. She expects to return from the injury that kept her out all of last year. Britt Prince will represent Nebraska at Big Ten Media Days, along with Logan Nestle and Amy Williams, next Wednesday, while tonight both Nebraska basketball squads are hosting their annual opening night event near PBA. Haven't done any cross-country results yet this week, but unfortunately there haven't been a ton of events to choose from as the rain continues to wreak havoc on the schedule. But the annual high school invitational hosted by UNK was this past Monday, featuring literally hundreds of schools from around the state split across the four classifications. Let's start with the boys in Class B, where Beatrice freshman Carter Ribble continues to be one of the top athletes in the state, honestly. He was second in this event, and one of his other finishes this season remains the fifth best time by any athlete so far this campaign. The Orangemen placed third as a team on Monday, and Norris had two athletes place in the top 10, Sam Robinson and Owen Muma, helping them finish in fifth. Norris was sixth in Class B on the girls' side as well. Milford's Macy Carter came in third in the girls' Class C race, helping the Eagles finish in seventh as a team. And in Class D, no surprise to see Tri-County senior Sammy Holsing on the podium, third overall, and the Trojan boys finished in second with Freeman in sixth, while the Tri-County girls came in seventh. Okay, let's power through some football previews for the weekend, starting in the NFL with this pithy comment from Chris Jones on the status of the Chiefs' defense as they prepare to face the undefeated Raiders on Saturday afternoon.
3: This will give y'all another week to write about the Chiefs' defensive linemen suck and why y'all pay me and George. It's okay. We're giving up 10 points a game. We're 3-0, and we're going to keep at it. I think a win is more important than a sack, and I think sacks will come, and we can continue to do what we do.
9: In college football, Doan is fresh off of one of their best performances in the last few seasons, a one-sided win against Waldorf last weekend. But head coach Jonathan Johnson told me this week he's not satisfied with just that and wants to see his team continue to build upon that standard.
10: We've got to understand that you're never as good and you're never as bad as what you think you are. And you can't read your own press clippings either. You know, at times that we can get in a place where we feel like we did something good, and that's been a point of emphasis for us this week, that it was good, not good enough. We're happy with that, but that's over, that's gone, and we're moved on to the next thing. Like Bill Belichick, we're on to Cincinnati, right?
9: As always, you can watch that full interview online now at newschannelnebraska.com. And be sure to join me for Doan against Mount Marty tomorrow here on Ole Red with kickoff at 1 p.m. But first, it's time for some high school football tonight. Our first dive into the six-man ranks this season as Meridian takes on Diller Odell in a local rivalry game. Griffin head coach Chris Schluter says his team's record so far this season is a reflection of what they've been building.
11: Like, we're super lucky this year to have that kind of depth. You know, there's a lot of teams that have, you know, four or five really good players or three good players, and you know, trying to figure out how to maneuver those guys around. And to get the ball in the best kids, best athletes' hands, you know, it's the same challenge as us having, you know, 8 or 9 guys that can play and trying to figure out how we get the best 6 on the field and get the ball into every one of those guys' hands.
9: Should be a fun one tonight. 3-1 Meridian versus 3-1 Diller O'Dell, and what could ultimately decide who wins the district. Join me for that one with kickoff tonight at 7 p.m. right here on Ole Red 99.5. That'll do it for your Friday sports update. I'm Tim Hackett. Talk with you next week here on Ole Red 99.5.
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0: Welcome into the show, Nicole.
21: Thanks.
0: You look like a nun today.
21: And you look like a scientist.
0: I just wore my glasses. You wore a black dress with a white undershirt. You look like a nun.
21: Because it was a little chilly out. I mean, I'm so warm now, I can go into the bathroom and take it off.
0: Mexico's National Guard has debuted its tiny new recruit, Commando the Chihuahua. The pup was seen attending a training session in Mexico City last week. It was wearing a fitted tactical vest, goggles.
21: They're mean dogs.
0: And tiny head-mounted cameras. Commando.
21: He's mean.
0: I'm here for this. You can check out the picture on our Facebook page, by the way. I posted it.
21: We Commando. Got
0: check of your weather coming up. So is the $100 minute. If you're looking to buy or sell a house, acreage, or farm, visit with Justin at Schultes & Son Auction and Real Estate in February. 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This auction will begin to close Friday, October 23rd. Fraser House located at 130 G Street in February. The auction will begin to close Thursday, October 29th. 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The other online auctions include a real estate auction at Reynolds and Thayer County Land Auction coming up in November. 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It's set for October 18th. 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
2: Flood warnings remain in effect across portions of our listening area with moderate flooding forecasted in Jefferson County along the Little Blue River. Also near Turkey Creek in Saline County near DeWitt, while moderate flooding is already occurring, the Big Blue River near Crete. The Big Blue at Beatrice expected to rise above flood stage later on this afternoon. Crest near 25 feet early Sunday. Flood warnings also remain in effect near Barnston, Wilbur, Dorchester, and Alexandria. Never attempt to drive through a flooded roadway. Otherwise, we got a quiet stretch of weather settling in across the area. Sunshine takes over today. Highs in the mid-60s. Tonight, clear and cool. Lows to the mid-40s. Saturday, another sunny day tomorrow. Warmer with highs upper 60s. And Sunday, much of the same. Highs again near 70 degrees.
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2: All right, joining us today, Nicole, who do we got playing?
4: We have Sean, Lane, Beau, and Mac.
2: Wow, good morning, guys.
7: Good morning.
2: How are things going in your world?
7: We're good. They don't have school today, so they're the lucky ones.
2: Oh, wow. There we go. All right, and where do they go to school?
7: Tri-County.
2: Oh, nice, nice. All right, well, good luck to you guys. I assume that they're the smart ones of the family.
8: I was just going to ask.
7: That is true.
2: At least they think they are, right?
8: We have 10 questions for you. We'll get you started here. We got 10 questions. Get them all right in a minute and get the $100. If you get stumped, just say pass. We can go back to it at the end of the game. If there's time on the clock, you can change an answer at the end of the game if there's time on the clock, and your clock won't start until Nicole finishes asking the first question. Those are the rules. Are you ready?
7: Yes.
4: Sean, Lane, Beau, and Mac, here's your first question. How many days are in the month of February?
7: 28.
4: The Pink Ladies were a group of girls in what movie?
7: Mean Girls?
4: Finish this line. The best part of waking up is what?
7: Folgers in your cup.
4: How many Super Bowls did Tom Brady win?
7: 6, I believe.
9: Yes.
4: In what toy could you bake a cake with a light bulb?
7: Easy Bake Oven.
4: In 1966, what sports car did Chevy introduce for 1967?
7: Oh, is it the... Camaro?
4: What is 4 times 16?
7: Let's see here. 64.
4: What is Mr. Peanut always holding in his hand?
7: A cane.
4: The Serengeti is a geographical area on what continent?
7: Africa.
4: Spell the word.
7: Super Bowls for Tom Brady.
4: Spell the word. Oh, thank goodness you don't have to spell the word geographical.
0: I bet you could do it.
8: Right?
2: Can you do it?
7: Yeah.
8: All right, let's do it.
7: Geographical.
8: Okay.
4: Great job.
8: Guess what? If you would have gotten a little quicker and got the pink ladies were part of the movie Grease.
7: Oh yeah.
8: That would have done you 10. You did really, really well. Yeah. Yeah.
4: Great job.
2: Yeah, real good job. We got a bag of Fairbury brand bacon bits for you just for playing, all right?
7: Perfect.
2: All right.
7: Thank you.
2: Hey, thank you for playing.

0: On Friday mornings, we talk with someone from the Farmers Cooperative. Joining us today is Brent Colgrove. He's from the tire department. Good morning, Brent.
1: Good morning, T-Man. How's it going?
0: Finally a sunny day for once.
1: Now, what is that over here in the eastern sky?
0: Right?
1: Like, what the? And then I couldn't find my sunglasses. I'm like, this is crazy.
0: Yeah, you haven't used those in like 4 or 5 days, so.
1: It's been forever. I'll tell you what, this is good to see, and it's nice and cool. I mean, it's a beautiful day.
0: Yeah, and it was good, though. You finally got to use that ark you've been building, so.
1: Yeah, get out your canoe, you know.
0: Yeah.
1: Yeah, get the canoes out of the rafters, and that were yeah.
0: Yeah, we got a good stretch of sunny days in a row. Pretty soon, farmers are going to be out and about and doing the harvest thing once again, and I'm sure you guys have been busy at the tire department.
1: Yeah, they're you're right. The farmers are going to be out there plowing mud, and it's going to be interesting now. If we can get some dry weather and get some good harvest going. That's what we really need, and that's what we got to get going here.
0: Yeah,
1: yeah.
0: So
1: I'm glad to see we're going to get some dry weather and some sunshine and get some work done.
0: Yeah,
1: we've got tires. You know, if guys wanting to put. They're going to need some wide tires. You're going to need some tires that can get through the mud. We've got those. 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We'll do some trading with you. 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It's 791-5862. And we can help you with all that. And we've got service trucks all over the area, so we can help you with doing that. And just give us a call. There's pretty good rebates right now if you do want to switch out. Firestone's got up to a $200 rebate per tire. That's going on through the end of the month. And it was going on just through September. Well, they extended it into October. So that's going on. And take advantage of that so we can help you go wider. And float across that mud, hopefully, but it's going to be rough.
0: Yeah.
1: We're loaded up on Samson truck tires. We did get a whole load of two containers of Samson medium truck tires. So if you want to put new tires on your grain hauler, we can do that. If you want to put some mud tires on your grain hauler, we can do that. We've got, it's called the 909. It's a real aggressive mud tire. We put them on garbage trucks, propane trucks, that kind of thing, fuel trucks that are out in the field and getting through the mud. So we can help you with that as well, Trevor. So, yeah, give us a call.
0: Sounds good, man. Well, thanks for that info. And like you said, if farmers want to start preparing for the muddy harvest, give you guys a call, right?
1: Yep. We'll do all we can to help you.
0: All right, man. Well, I appreciate your time. We'll talk to you soon, all right?
1: All right. Have a good weekend. Stay safe and keep your powder dry.
0: Once again, that's Brent Colgrove, the tire department manager for the Farmers Cooperative.
2: 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But when working people need his help, it's always the same old story. Crickets from Ricketts. My story's a little different.
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0: 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Extended weather outlook. Sunny skies. Both Saturday and Sunday highs are going to reach near 70 degrees. Monday, still sunny. Highs near 70. Then the temperatures start climbing. Tuesday, mostly sunny, mid-70s, followed by sunshine and highs near 80 for Wednesday and Thursday of next week. 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
1: Fox News, I'm CJ Papa, the hero captain of the Fly Dubai flight tells India Prime Minister Narendra Modi.
2: The door is right there, and I was still getting hit, but I opened the door, and everyone else who helped was just as incremental to this effort.
3: Israeli intelligence sources tell Fox News that Israel will participate in the investigation alongside the UAE to determine the exact motive of the co-pilot and if he had direct ties to any foreign entities. Investigators will also try to understand how a weapon ended up in the cockpit.
1: Fox's Trey Yinks in Tel Aviv. President Trump says he's still thinking about banning diesel exports to Europe.
4: Right after the war started, the U.S. and Europe agreed to release 400 million barrels of oil. They wanted to cushion the blow from disruptions in the Strait of Hormuz. While the U.S. has deployed the lion's share of that commitment, Europe has not.
1: That is Fox's Lauren Simonetti. 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

0: Today's Best Country, Old Red 98.9.5. 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A big weekend for Fairbury and Highway 36, right?
1: 136
0: is Junk in the Trunk weekend.
1: No, Trail of Treasures.
0: Junk in the Trunk all weekend long.
1: Trail of Treasures. Come on.
0: Lots of junk to buy.
1: It's garage just other sales, people's stuff.
0: Garage sales.
2: One man's, what is that?
0: Junk.
2: Yeah, trash is another man's treasure.
0: Yeah.
2: Well, you know, it's, I suppose, well, I don't suppose. I mean, it's, yeah, it's better that somebody can use that.
0: Yeah.
2: Whatever it is.
0: I'm not dogging
2: than,
0: it.
2: Other than end up in a
1: sure
2: landfill.
1: Sure sounds like it. You are to me.
0: Just because I call it Junk in the Trunk, I like that name better. It's more catchy.
2: And he's all about catchy, you know.
0: Yeah, very catchy. former NFL star.
2: Hey, can we before we go,
0: sure.
2: I just have a feeling there are a lot of people who don't get up at 7:15, okay?
0: Okay.
2: And they tune in, maybe they're on their way to work, okay?
0: Yeah.
2: And they kind of miss T's Corner.
0: Mm-hmm.
2: And you had such a touching story about a oddity of nature. And I don't know, a lot of people probably saw the two-headed terrapin.
0: Yeah, which
2: did
0: is
2: you
0: a
2: see
0: turtle.
2: That online?
1: No.
2: The two, yeah, it was born with two heads.
1: Oh.
2: And around here, two-headed calves are
1: pretty common.
2: They're not common, but they're not uncommon
1: either.
2: You go. Yeah.
0: But this has two perfectly working heads.
2: And so,
1: do they both eat?
2: Okay, just put that on hold because let's wait and talk about that. People need to hear that story again. It's so touching.
0: From me?
2: Yeah, absolutely.
0: Okay. The same story I told earlier?
2: Absolutely.
0: Okay.
2: Absolutely.
0: Did you hear it, Nicole?
1: No,
0: oh, good.
1: I didn't.
2: I still tear up a little bit when I think about it.
0: Former NFL star LeSean McCoy, Shady McCoy, he was called, running back,

0: Spent years in the
1: He's
0: NFL.
1: He's got the turtle?
0: No, he quit. No, that story's coming up.
2: Yeah, oh. Yeah. The turtle's gone for right
0: that's
2: now.
0: That's a radio tease.
2: That was a tease, yeah.
0: Yeah, that was a tease. But this guy...
1: I was paying attention to hear about the turtle.
0: Yeah, this guy, LeSean McCoy, quit the reality show Special Forces World's Toughest Test. Now
1: I watched it.
0: They took a bunch of celebrities and put them through like Marine training, right?
1: I watched it.
0: I watched the first episode. I haven't watched it since, but... yeah, he quit because he refused to poop in the woods.
1: Yep.
0: Just quit. He's like...
1: I don't do that.
0: Yeah. Survived 12 years in the NFL, defeated by pooping in the woods.
1: I mean, everybody has their standards.
0: I'm just saying, I bet there were a lot of deer hunters in Nebraska and Kansas that were like,
1: oh,
0: wussy.
1: Boy.
0: That guy's a wuss.
2: Well, I've got a few stories, but I think we ought to just move on.
0: So answer
2: the internet today.
0: It's National Name Your Car Day today. We want to know what's the weirdest name you've ever given to a car, truck, or piece of equipment.
2: Naming your vehicles runs deep in my family. My brother had a car that he just referred to as Precious.
0: Yeah.
2: Precious. And of
1: course, wasn't that your truck?
2: No, that was El Gato.
0: Yeah.
2: I had
0: the infamous red truck was named
2: El Gato. Which means the gato.
0: Yeah, the gato.
2: It means the gato.
0: Remember, I drew the cat on the back of it.
1: I know.
0: And Linda hated it.
1: And it never washed off.
0: Well, it could have.
2: It finally faded away. It finally faded away, but it was there for years.
0: Yeah, it was a cat. It was a picture of a cat with a butthole, you know? Huh? Looking at... Yeah, it was
1: a
0: rear view of a cat, and Randy would park it at church, and like, you know, go through funeral processions with it. El Gato,
1: and got stuck in line at McDonald's.
0: I remember that truck well. It was
1: a manual
0: transmission.
1: Yep.
0: Yeah,
2: I bought it from my friend Terry Hackler down in Wichita.
1: Gosh, don't you miss that truck now?
2: Well, I mean.
0: It was a good truck.
2: It was a good truck. I put a new engine in it.
0: What'd you do with it? Or did it finally just...
2: No, I finally sold it. It had some troubles by the time I got ready to sell
0: it.
2: One of the times it wouldn't start and I was backing it. I was pushing it out of the garage, but I had my doggone driver's door open.
0: Oops.
2: Yep.
1: Oh, no.
2: And so it sprung that. So
0: let me guess, the garage won.
2: Yeah, the garage won on that one.
0: Okay. Yeah. Some vehicles that our Facebook friends have named. Amy's got the Red Hot Mama Van. Carl and Lenny. There's Angus, Pearl, Big Butt Lil, which was a 3500 Dodge Dually. Clyde, the old Chevy pickup from the 60s. Braden says his mom named one of their cars Buford, which is great. Michelle's Traverse is named Gracie May. Their camper's name is Eleanor. There's Old Bessie, Mustard Wagon, Chitty Chitty Bang Bang. That was an old 49 truck. Sheila was one of Casey's car. Old Betsy was Brenda's, and Leon was Patricia's.
1: I've never named a vehicle.
0: Really?
1: Nope.
0: Why not?
1: Why?
0: You've never named a vehicle?
1: No.
0: Not even that
1: My Mountaineer? Uh-uh.
0: Well, you call it the Mountaineer. Maybe that's its name.
1: Well, that's because it is a Mercury Mountaineer.
0: You should call it Rust is what you should call it. That thing is so rusty that when you go through the car wash
1: I don't wash it anymore. You just make fun of me.
0: Stuff falls off.
2: Oh, yeah, one time you
0: because the power washer is too much for it to handle.
2: Took it to the car wash and you came out and you didn't have your running board.
1: That was driving down the road.
2: That was on the starboard side. The starboard side running board was gone.
0: It was just gone.
2: Yeah.
0: And she brought it with her and she's like, hey, can you guys fix this? Or no, you can't. Not even with duct tape.
2: Yeah. Not even gone.
1: I hate you both today.
0: So now it's got these little rusty things poking out of it that can injure somebody.
2: It looks like somebody smacked it in the mouth and broke out a couple of its teeth.
1: And this is why I'm up to date on my tetanus shots.
0: Yeah.
1: God.
0: Mine was my first truck that I got. It was my dad's old one. He used to do have a store. Well, he still does. It's a seed and feed store. Yeah. So he sold, there was a cow feed brand called Master Mix. It was in Sioux City. And so it had a sticker on that on it. And I called it the Master Mixer. And it was cool.
1: Oh, boy.
0: I beat that thing up so bad. Let us know your vehicle's name on our Facebook page. It's today's answer to the internet.

0: Sammy Kershaw on today's Best Country, Old Red 99.5. So, Nicole, when are you starting your vocation, going into nunhood? Is that what they call it, Randy?
1: When are you breaking out the test tubes?
0: I do not look like a scientist. I just wore my glasses.
1: Well,
2: I said something about it, and she hit me with a ruler.
0: So yeah, she's dressed like a nun today. Yeah.
1: Oh, my God.
0: Yeah, it's kind of cool, Nicole. Congratulations.
1: Just early on my Halloween
3: tweet
1: costume.
3: Tweet of the day.
0: Thank you for your service.
1: Bless you, my child.
0: The following are the funniest tweets we've read in the last 24 hours. What you got, Nicole?
1: Mine comes from Adele Marie. This is perfect for today. I don't have favorites at work. I have coworkers I'd hide during a zombie apocalypse, and some I'd use as bait. And I'm looking at the bait right here.
0: Yeah? Yeah?
2: Mine is from, I don't know sure who it is from, but the tweet is, people out here living their lives, but no one is addressing the fact that there is a D in fridge, but not refrigerator.
1: Ooh. So true.
0: Mine says, I don't need a financial advisor. I just need someone to slap the Doritos out of my hand at Target. Free Beer Friday question of the day coming up. It's a tricky one.
1: Okay.
0: Here's Carly Pearce on Old Red.

0: Carly Pierce, Sun Ol' Red 99.5. It's Free Beer Friday. Every Friday, we give away a free beer to the Sidetrack Bar and Grill in Harbine, which, by the way, it's steak and shrimp night tonight. Their Friday special. Their Tuesday special is homemade chicken fried steak with real mashed potatoes and gravy, hand breaded real chicken fried steak.
1: Tuesday yeah, but nights. The star of the show is their fried chicken lunch special on Wednesdays.
0: Yeah, that's good too. And then also they are the original wing night, Thirsty Thursday. Today is a tricky answer. We'll take phone calls till we get it right. 402-729-3383. This kind of get us all geared up for Secret Sound, which starts Monday,
1: right,
0: by the way.
1: Yeah.
0: But I want to know, what brand of beer is mentioned the most in country music history? What brand of beer is mentioned the most in country music history? I'll give you a hint. It's not one of the big brands. 402-729-3383. Free beer on the line. Hello. What do you think it is?
2: Miller.
0: No, it's not Miller.
3: That was my guess, actually.
0: Nope. Not a major brand.
3: Huh.
0: Don't think Budweiser. Don't think Bud Light. Don't think...
3: How about that
0: Coors
3: blue
0: Light.
3: Rib? Can I guess?
0: No, don't guess.
1: Schlitz.
0: Blue you guys ribbon. Can't guess. 402-729-3383. 402-729-3383. Let's go back to the phones. You got another guess? Hello? Are you there?
1: No.
3: Else.
0: Hello? What is your guess?
2: Lone Star.
0: Who?
3: We have a winner.
0: Yeah, boom.
1: Way to go. Yeah. Congratulations.
0: Yeah. Name dropped in songs by like Johnny Paycheck, David Allen Coe, Charlie Daniels, Pat Green. Who is this?
2: Tim D'Angelo.
0: Timmy.
2: Steel City.
0: Timmy D in Steel City. I don't think you've ever drank a Lone Star beer before, have you?
2: Oh, a few of them down that direction when I got that way.
0: Okay. Hey, Tim, send me your address on the text line, and I'll get a free beer for you, all right?
2: You got it, buddy.
0: All right. Once again, another winner on a Free Beer Friday on Ol' Red 99.5. Here's Aaron Watson.

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1: Hey, we have one texter from our text line that says they like Trailer Treasures to be renamed Junk in the Trunk, too.
2: All right. Hey, stop the intro right now. Stop it.
1: Okay.
2: We made the big tease about the
1: trailer. Oh, yes, I forgot.
2: And Nicole hasn't heard this yet.
1: So
3: the double-headed tortoise.
2: Let me get you a clean.
1: Massachusetts Wildlife Center is caring for a rare diamondback terrapin born with two heads.
3: Okay.
1: Scientists are saying the turtle is doing well. Both heads appear to be active and responsive.
3: Okay.
1: However, getting a turtleneck on him is going to be a nightmare.
3: It's got to be specially made for winter.
2: Somebody at home is knitting one right now.
1: Yeah, yeah.
2: It's a two-hole turtleneck. What's it gonna do? What's it gonna do when they come for you? Bad
1: boys, bad boys. What's it gonna do? What's it gonna do? Randy's still laughing about it.
0: It's time to see who's in the doghouse. 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
1: The flood is in the doghouse with John McKee. He said Frederick Avenue from 3rd Street south to the curve remains closed due to water over the road. So take note of that.
2: Come on, we've seen this one before.
1: A lot of places underwater right now. Don't drive through it.
2: Yeah, please don't.
1: Although, like John McKee said it best in our news, it just puts our first responders at risk when they have to go get you. So, a Philly cheesesteak restaurant in Pennsylvania looking for a man who threw a cheesecake at an employee's face and then ran off. Happened at Pat's King of Steaks on Wednesday. Workers think the assault could have been done by an influencer or wannabe because the guy was filming before and during the cheesesteak hurl, we'll call it. I don't know what you call it if you throw it. I would assume it's a hurl, right?
2: Underhanded toss?
1: Yeah.
3: Maybe. Yeah, I don't know.
1: They called police, but the guy got away. The suspect, described as a black male, approximately 6 feet tall, weighing 170 pounds. He was wearing a blue Under Armour jacket and Beats headphones. Pat's King of Steaks is offering a $5,000 reward.
3: Wow.
1: The employee who was hit is fine, but he said he was pretty mad, if you know what I mean. Not used to getting a steak thrown at my face. He says, I mean, if you don't like steak, just be a little nicer about it. You don't have to throw it at my face.
3: Wow.
1: That employee did say the guy complained about the cheese stick, calling it garbage before throwing it at him, but otherwise seemed like it was unprovoked. No arrest has been made.
3: I mean, can you just cut off the part that he took a bite out of? And
1: I like cheesesteaks.
3: Me too.
1: What are you doing throwing them away?
3: God, Playmore Lane's had the best cheesesteaks.
1: You should have just asked me if I wanted it. I would have
3: gladly taken it.
1: Yeah, I would have been like, hey, it can't be that bad.
2: Yeah, maybe we'll the employee was just hanging around waiting for the dessert to be thrown at him as well.
1: Yeah.
2: Huh? Little cheesecake.
1: What a weirdo.
3: Yeah, you said cheesecake.
1: Oh, cheesecake. Cheesesteak, sorry.
2: Yeah. Yeah, well,
1: cheesecake is another thing.
3: Okay, so I was so confused. Right.
1: A cheesecake and a cheesesteak.
2: Yeah.
1: I would take both of those off their hands.
2: Yeah, one on one side of my face, one on the other.
3: I only need a bite of cheesecake.
2: Well.
3: But I'd eat the whole sandwich of a cheesesteak.
1: Mm-hmm. Mushrooms.
3: Oh, and
1: green
3: onions,
1: peppers and onions.
3: All of it.
1: Yes. Good morning. It's a Friday. It's Old Red, and your weather is coming up next.

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1: Now, here's your weather.
2: Flood warnings remain in effect across portions of our listening area with moderate flooding forecasted in Jefferson County along the Little Blue River. Also near Turkey Creek in Saline County near DeWitt, while moderate flooding is already occurring, the Big Blue River near Crete. The Big Blue at Beatrice expected to rise above flood stage later on this afternoon. Crest near 25 feet early Sunday. Flood warnings also remain in effect near Barnston, Wilbur, Dorchester, and Alexandria. Never attempt to drive through a flooded roadway. Otherwise, we got a quiet stretch of weather settling in across the area. Sunshine takes over today, highs in the mid-60s. Tonight, clear and cool, lows to the mid-40s. Saturday, another sunny day tomorrow, warmer with highs upper 60s. And Sunday, much of the same, highs again near 70 degrees.
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2: 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Right now, it's 52 degrees.
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0: Garth Brooks on today's Best Country, Old Red 99.5.
1: Yeah, I've got one thing, okay? Right. One thing.
0: Okay.
1: And this is just terrifying. And I talked a little bit about you, about this off air.
0: Yeah.
1: A guy in Oregon goes out on a jetty to go fishing. He's out there on this rock jetty all by himself.
2: Mm-hmm.
1: He's fishing. And somehow or another, he gets himself wedged underneath a boulder, and he can't get out.
2: Oh, my God.
1: And he's wearing earpods, and he asked Siri to call 911, which she did.
2: Uh-huh.
1: And the rescuers came and got him before high tide.
2: Because
1: the tide's coming in.
2: Oh, wow.
1: Yeah, now, so that's a little frightening, isn't
0: yeah.
1: it?
0: Yeah.
2: Sounds like the movie 127 Hours.
1: I tell you what, this guy is never switching to Android. Guaranteed.
2: Yep. Never.
0: Yep, he's Apple for life.
1: Yeah, he is. He certainly is.
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0: Good morning from Old Red 99.5. Police in Grand Junction, Colorado, called this week after reports of a guinea pig wandering loose in a grassy field. And apparently, in Junction, Colorado, Grand Junction, this requires the police. A video shows an officer slowly sneaking up on the animal before finally capturing it with a towel. Authorities say this dramatic pursuit lasted nearly 6 feet. Okay.
1: Wow.
0: Yeah. The guinea pig now safe. Police still don't know where he came from, and so far he's refusing to squeal. If you didn't know that was coming. Yeah, let's do some day drinking. It's Little Big Town on Old Red.

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1: Fox News, I'm Roxanne Evans. The September jobs report is out. Employers adding only 29,000 jobs, well below expectations of 90,000.
2: Last month, August was 162, and we were expecting 90. And again, that in part helps the unemployment rate jump up to 4.2 from a 4.1 in the previous month.
1: Taylor Riggs of the Fox Business Network. On Wall Street, stock futures surging in part because oil prices plunging. New York Governor Kathy Hochul appointing Attorney General Letitia James as special prosecutor to oversee the investigation at Cornell University. The governor saying she's lost faith in local authorities.
3: This has in turn undercut my faith and the public's faith in the district attorney's ability to effectively investigate and prosecute the case at this time.
1: That's Fox's Chanley Painter. 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
10: Flood warnings remain in effect over portions of our listening area. Remember, never attempt to drive through a flooded roadway. Sunny across the area today. Highs in the mid-60s. Winds will be out of the northeast, light and variable. Tonight, clear and cool. Lows in the mid-40s for the weekend. Saturday, more sunshine, a little warmer. Highs, upper 60s. Same thing for Sunday. Sunshine continues with highs near the upper 60s.
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0: To hear more, visit dan.democrat. 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
2: There seems to be a lot of geopolitics that is kind of bringing its way back into the marketplace today. You're listening to the American Ag Network. Good morning. I'm Susan Littlefield at the final day of World Dairy Expo. U.S. military has deployed a third aircraft carrier and more Marine Corps ships into the Middle East as President Trump is considered resuming strikes on Iran. As after the midterm elections, Bloomberg reported yesterday that the claiming Iran had offered to allow inspections of their nuclear program in exchange for eased sanctions. Russian President Putin issued a threat to attack enterprises in countries supporting and supplying weapons to Ukraine, claiming countries use Ukraine as a proxy to fight Russia and therefore should be considered a threat. Though the Senate Ag Committee advanced a farm bill last month, the bill not likely to see the Senate floor until after the midterm elections in November. The current major hang-up is shifting SNAP costs to states. We'll have opening numbers coming up in a moment on the American Ag Network.
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2: December corn 501, 1.25 to the lower. The March contract 515, down 1.75. January soybeans at 1295.75, down 5. March 1305.75, down 5. Soybean meal December 349.80, down 350. Oil for December 68.13, up 75. Chicago wheat December 684.75, up 2. March is at 698.5, up 1.5. Kansas City, December 736.25, down 1.25. March down 1.25, 749.75. Minneapolis, December 798.25, up 1, with March up 0.25, 718.25. October live cattle 219.12, down 17. December 223.02, down 15. October feeders 337.92, down 95. November is down 70, 335.65. October lean hog 77.50, a nickel higher, as December up a nickel 68.97. 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Cattle market moves upward while the hogs continue to back lower. You're listening to the American Ag Network. Good afternoon. I'm Susan Littlefield. Even though middle-day box beef prices were mixed and we've yet to see much trade in the Fed cash cattle market, the live cattle contracts are trading higher today. Now, they do talk about new development in the Fed cash cattle market, but some early bids and asking prices.

0: prices have surfaced ahead of the day, and asking prices have been noted Eastern Nebraska at 360. Some bids have also been surfacing at 345. And looking at those box beef numbers, we've got choice up a penny as selects are down 241. Meanwhile, the lean hog complex continues to be stuck in a sideways, choppy trading range as the traders aren't sure they're seeing enough support out there. And that the midday pork cutout values were lower. It's likely that this lower trend will be kept on as the day finishes up. Pork cutout value is down 28 cents. 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
0: December corn 504 and a quarter, down 17 and three quarters. March down 17 at 519. January soybeans 13.17 up four and a quarter. In March 13.25 and a half up four. Soybean meal for December 359.60. That's up 60. Oil December 68.65 up 29. Chicago wheat December 6.78 and three quarters, down 14. March is down 12 and three quarters, 6.94 and a quarter. Kansas City December 7.34 and a half, down eight and a half. And the Minneapolis December 6.96 and a quarter, down three. October live cattle 219.67 up 245. December 223.60 up 280. October feeders 337.30 up 365. November 335.22 up 432. October lean hogs 79 even, down 37. December 69.85 up 15. Class 3 October milk 14.92 up 2, and November 15.56 up 30. This is the American Ag Network.
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Game of the week goes under the Friday night lights of Diller, Nebraska, as the Meridian Mustangs on the road to take on the Diller Odell Griffins. We'll have coverage of that six-man game tonight at 6:40 right here on Old Red.

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1: I was 6 years old, my brother was 10. When July day came running in, seen a Ferris wheel at the edge of town. 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It was all pretty sad, a cheap county fair, with a few old rides, but there was ponies there. Well, the ponies stunk and the air was still in that dusty circle behind the Ferris wheel. This old guy smelling a smoking rum swung me up and set me down on one. 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

0: 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Good morning from Old Red 99.5. It's time for our opening livestock report brought to you by Jerry Miller, your Channel Seeds Pro of Fairbury. 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
1: 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Dorchester, Wisconsin this morning is steady at 60. Major direct markets trends going to depend on just how aggressive buyers want to be here at the end of the week and how many more market-ready numbers they need to acquire. The pork carcass cutout value on Thursday was up 34 cents at $85.29. Yesterday's hog slaughter was estimated at 493,000 head. That's up 4,000 on the week, but down 515 on the year. Box beef dropped yesterday. Choice fell $6 to $376.79. Select beef was $7.70 lower at $352.89. In Chicago, November beans are down 2.5. December corn is 2 lower. December wheat in Chicago is 3 higher. Both corn and soybeans are looking at harvest activity. Forecasts for the coming week generally look warmer and drier, and that should help harvest pick up steam. But some areas are definitely going to have to dry out after what was an historically wet September in portions of the western Corn Belt, including Nebraska and Iowa. China might be out of the export market for a few days due to Golden Week. Mexico did buy U.S. corn this morning. Wheat's mixed, keeping an eye on the Black Sea and winter wheat planting. Live and feeder cattle are down on yesterday's drop in beef as they wait for direct business to get going in the south. Few bids have surfaced to 226 live. December live's down 142 at 221.75. February's 160 lower at 223.85. November feeders are down 442 at 331.92. And oversold, December hogs are up 45 at 69.37. February lean 60 higher at 70.37. John Perkins, Brownfield.
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1: Now, here's your weather.
2: Flood warnings remain in effect for parts of our listening area, with moderate flooding forecasted along the Little Blue River near Fairbury and Turkey Creek near DeWitt today. While moderate flooding is already occurring along the Big Blue River near Crete, the Big Blue at Beatrice expected to rise above flood stage later on this afternoon and crest near 25 feet early Sunday. Flood warnings also remain in effect in towns like Barnston, Wilbur, Alexandria, and Dorchester. Remember, never attempt to drive through a flooded roadway. Otherwise, we got a quiet stretch of weather settling across the listening area. Sunshine takes over today with highs in the mid-60s, a light northeast wind around 5 miles an hour. Tonight, clear and cool. Lows drop into the mid-40s with a light southeast breeze. For the weekend, another sunny day, a little warmer, highs reaching the upper 60s. Sunday, sunshine continues, upper 60s. Monday, still sunny, upper 60s. Then the temperatures start climbing a little. Tuesday, mid-70s, followed by 80 degrees for Wednesday and Thursday. News and weather anytime online at oldred995.com. Currently 51 out there.
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6: Hogs are higher, soybeans, cattle, and corn are lower. I'm John Perkins with a Brownfield Market Update. You were made for farming, and so is Stein. At Stein Seed Company, they have decades of research dedicated to developing seed that allows you to farm the way you want to farm. Stein has yield. Soybeans are down. Forecasts for the coming week generally look warmer and drier, helping harvest pick up steam. China might be out of the export market for a few days due to a national holiday. November beans are 2 1/4 lower at 1281 and 3/4. January is down 2 at 1298 and 3/4. December meals, 370 lower at 349.60. December soybean oils up 124 points at 68.62. Corn's down, watching the harvest, expecting a faster pace after some areas warm up and dry out. Mexico bought nearly 220,000 tons of U.S. corn this morning, mostly for this marketing year. December's down 2 1/4 at 5. March is 2 1/2 lower at 514 1/4. And wheat is mixed. Black Sea exports remain slow, and even if there is more talk about a ceasefire, the full resumption of trade would take time. December Chicago's up 3 3/4 at 686 1/2. With technical support, December cotton is up 28 at 78.04, and March is 16 higher at 80.77. But taking profits, November rice is down 15 at 16.36 1/2. January is 15 lower at 16.82 1/2. Live and feeder cattle are down, pressured by yesterday's drop in beef as they wait for direct trade in the South. We are seeing a few bids reported at 226 live in Kansas and Texas. December live's down 152 at 221.65. February's 172 lower at 223.72. November feeders are down 455 at 331.80. And hogs are up, oversold. Pork was firm yesterday. December 65 higher at 69.57. And February leans up 80 cents at 70.55. Crude oil's below 89 a barrel. John Perkins, Brownfield.
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9: 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Hilgers went to court to put the brakes on hidden fees that drive up costs. And Hilgers has taken the fight to the scammers and fraudsters who prey on our neighbors. As a father of four, Mike Hilgers is holding big tech accountable for misleading parents, and Hilgers defended parental rights in the classroom. And when Biden tried to force Nebraska schools to let boys play girls' sports, Hilgers said, no way. Now Mike Hilgers is fighting to defend Nebraska's water rights. And Hilgers is protecting Nebraska farmers and ranchers from crippling regulations that raise food prices. 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
1: Fox News, I'm CJ Papa. New York State Attorney General Tisha James in charge of the investigation into the alleged gang rape at Cornell University as special prosecutor. Her boss, Governor Kathy Hochul.
2: As governor, I will not allow anyone to sweep this case under the rug. We are ensuring that all the facts of this case are brought into the light.
1: Job creation slumping in September.
3: The unemployment rate rose to 4.2% last month. The number of new jobs created cooled to 29,000 after a rebound in August.
1: That is Fox's Ginny Cassola reporting. Director of the National Economic Council, Kevin Hassett, telling Fox.
4: When you're thinking about, like, what's the number really? Well, private sector this time is almost 60 if you account for the fact that we've got all these federal government workers leaving.
1: Stocks are trading higher on Wall Street. 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
7: Flood warnings remain in effect over portions of our listening area. Remember, never attempt to drive through a flooded roadway. Sunny across the area today. Highs in the mid-60s. Winds will be out of the northeast, light and variable. Tonight, clear and cool. Lows in the mid-40s for the weekend. Saturday, more sunshine, a little warmer. Highs, upper 60s. Same thing for Sunday. Sunshine continues with highs near the upper 60s.
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The Doan Tiger football team in front of their home crowd again this Saturday. Mount Marty comes to Crete. We'll have Doan Tiger football starting with the Tiger Tailgate Show at 12:30. 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
2: Hogs are higher, soybeans, cattle, and corn are lower. I'm John Perkins with the Brownfield Market Update. When it comes to short stature corn, it all started with Stein. For decades, they've been focused on unique hybrids to deliver top yields. Stein invented short stature corn, then they perfected it. Soybeans and corn are down on those forecasts for improved harvest weather. November beans are down 6 at 1278. January's 5 and 3 quarters lower at 1295. December corn's 5 and a quarter lower at 497. March is down 5 and a half at 511 and a quarter. Live and feeder cattle are lower after yesterday's drop in beef as they wait for direct trade in the south. December live's 132 lower at 221.85, and February's down 185 at 223.60. November feeders are 487 lower at 331.35. And hogs are up, oversold by the December 77 higher at 69.70. February leans up 95 at 70.70. John Perkins, Brownfield.
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1: Now, here's your weather.
2: Flood warnings remain in effect across portions of our listening area with moderate flooding forecasted in Jefferson County along the Little Blue River. Also near Turkey Creek in Saline County near DeWitt, while moderate flooding is already occurring, the Big Blue River near Crete, the Big Blue at Beatrice expected to rise above flood stage later on this afternoon, Crest near 25 feet early Sunday. Flood warnings also remain in effect near Barnston, Wilbur, Dorchester, and Alexandria. Never attempt to drive through a flooded roadway. Otherwise, we got a quiet stretch of weather settling in across the area. Sunshine takes over today, highs in the mid-60s. Tonight, clear and cool, lows to the mid-40s. Saturday, another sunny day tomorrow, warmer with highs upper 60s. And Sunday, much of the same, highs again near 70 degrees.
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0: Trace Adkins there on today's Best Country, Old Red 99.5. The Nebraska football team 4-0 headed into tomorrow's game against Maryland. It's the Huskers' first 4-0 start since 2016. If you think about it, Huskers are still undefeated in October. Oof, that hasn't happened in a while, has it? Husker football taking on Maryland. We'll have the incredibly long pregame show starting at 11 a.m. on our Husker Network sister station, 1310 a.m. KGMT, your home for Husker sports.
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7: 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Hilgers went to court to put the brakes on hidden fees that drive up costs. And Hilgers has taken the fight to the scammers and fraudsters who prey on our neighbors. As a father of four, Mike Hilgers is holding big tech accountable for misleading parents, and Hilgers defended parental rights in the classroom. And when Biden tried to force Nebraska schools to let boys play girls' sports, Hilgers said, no way. Now Mike Hilgers is fighting to defend Nebraska's water rights. And Hilgers is protecting Nebraska farmers and ranchers from crippling regulations that raise food prices. 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
4: News. I'm Roxanne Evans. New York Governor Kathy Hochul appointing Attorney General Letitia James to handle the Cornell investigation after new information raised concerns.
5: According to new reports, she could not have been clearer that she was 100% confident that she had been raped. Yet, shockingly, those words never made it into the account that the Cornell police sent to prosecutors.
4: The Fly Dubai pilot speaking out after the alleged attack by his co-pilot.
6: Recovering from his wounds in the hospital, Captain Smit Macharis held a video call with Indian Prime Minister Narendra Modi. He describes how, bleeding from stab wounds on the cockpit floor, he somehow crawled to the door and raised the alarm.
4: That was Fox's Jonathan Savage. 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
9: Flood warnings remain in effect over portions of our listening area. Remember, never attempt to drive through a flooded roadway. Sunny across the area today. Highs in the mid-60s. Winds will be out of the northeast, light and variable. Tonight, clear and cool. Lows in the mid-40s for the weekend. Saturday, more sunshine, a little warmer. Highs, upper 60s. Same thing for Sunday. Sunshine continues with highs near the upper 60s.
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12: Sean, Lane, Bo, and Mac, here's your first question. How many days are in the month of February?
13: 28.
12: The Pink Ladies were a group of girls in what movie?
13: Mean Girls?
12: Finish this line. The best part of waking up is what?
13: Folgers in your cup.
12: How many Super Bowls did Tom Brady win?
13: 6, I believe.
14: Yes.
12: In what toy could you bake a cake with a light bulb?
13: Easy Bake Oven.
12: In 1966, what sports car did Chevy introduce for 1967?
13: Oh, is it the Camaro?
12: What is 4 times 16?
13: Let's see here. 64.
12: What is Mr. Peanut always holding in his hand?
13: Cane.
12: The Serengeti is a geographical area on what continent?
13: Africa.
12: Spell the word.
13: Super Bowls for Tom Brady.
12: Spell the word. Oh, thank goodness you don't have to spell the word geographical.
15: I bet you could do it.
16: Right?
9: Can you do it?
13: Yeah.
16: All right, let's do it.
13: GEOGRAPHICAL.
16: Okay.
12: Great job.
16: Guess what? If you would have gotten a little quicker, and got the Pink Ladies were
7: part of the movie Grease.
14: Oh yeah,
7: that would have okay. that would have done you. That would have done you 10. You did really really well. Yeah. Yeah,
12: great job.
9: Yeah, good, real good job. We got a bag of Fairberry brand bacon bits for you just for playing. All right.
14: Perfect.
9: All That's right.
14: Good. Thank you.
9: Hey, thank you for playing.
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9: It's time for another edition of Songs That Remind Me of Matches. Remember that song by Miley Cyrus where she was all like, "It's a party in the USA." That song reminds me of matches because I love parties, and I love the USA. And if I'm going to a party located in the US of A, I'm going to stop at Matches first to get me some beer. 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That's those Sinclair gas and diesel stations.

Football game of the week goes under the Friday night lights of Diller, Nebraska, as the Meridian Mustangs on the road to take on the Diller Odell Griffins. 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

0: Celebrating Chris Ledoux on his birthday all day long today on Old Red 99.5. Our secret sound is back starting Monday. We'll grab a random caller, play the secret sound. If you name it correctly, you win $30 cash. If you get it wrong, we'll add another $30 to the jackpot each day till a winner is found. 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
1: Now, here's your weather.
2: Flood warnings remain in effect across portions of our listening area with moderate flooding forecasted in Jefferson County along the Little Blue River. Also near Turkey Creek in Saline County near DeWitt, while moderate flooding is already occurring, the Big Blue River near Crete. The Big Blue at Beatrice expected to rise above flood stage later on this afternoon. Crest near 25 feet early Sunday. Flood warnings also remain in effect near Barnston, Wilbur, Dorchester, and Alexandria. Never attempt to drive through a flooded roadway. Otherwise, we got a quiet stretch of weather settling in across the area. Sunshine takes over today, highs in the mid-60s. Tonight, clear and cool. Lows to the mid-40s. Saturday, another sunny day tomorrow. Warmer with highs upper 60s. And Sunday, much of the same. Highs again near 70 degrees.
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1: Cattle market moves upward while the hogs continue to back lower. You're listening to the American Ag Network. Good afternoon. I'm Susan Littlefield. Even though middle day box beef prices were mixed and we've yet to see much trade in the Fed cash cattle market, the live cattle contracts are trading higher today. Now, they do talk about new development in the Fed cash cattle market, but some early bids and asking prices have surfaced ahead of the day, and asking prices have been noted Eastern Nebraska at 360. Some bids have also been surfacing at 345. And looking at those box beef numbers, we've got choice up a penny as selects are down 241. Meanwhile, the lean hog complex continues to be stuck in a sideways, choppy trading range as the traders aren't sure they're seeing enough support out there. And that the midday pork cutout values were lower, it's likely that this lower trend will be kept on as the day finishes up. Pork cutout value is down 28 cents. You're listening to the American Ag Network.
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1: December corn 504 and a quarter, down 17 and three quarters. March down 17 at 519. January soybeans 13.17 up four and a quarter. And March 13.25 and a half up four. Soybean meal for December 359.60. That's up 60. Oil December 68.65 up 29. Chicago wheat December 6.78 and three quarters, down 14. March is down 12 and three quarters, 6.94 and a quarter. Kansas City December 7.34 and a half, down eight and a half. And the Minneapolis December 6.96 and a quarter, down three. October live cattle 219.67 up 245. December 223.60 up 280. October feeders 337.30 up 365. November 335.22 up 432. October lean hogs 79 even, down 37. December 69.85 up 15. Class 3 October milk 14.92 up 2. And November 15.56 up 30. 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
6: Fox News, I'm CJ Papa. New York State Attorney General Letitia James takes over as special prosecutor in the case of an alleged gang rape at a frat house at Cornell University in 2024.
7: I stand ready to lead a process guided by the facts and the law.
6: Governor Kathy Hochul says she will not allow anyone to sweep the case under the rug.
8: I think every parent in this state, every New Yorker wants the truth in this case. And that is why Attorney General James will be the one who puts a spotlight on this case.
6: The governor
8: says, who knew what when? What did they do wrong?
6: The governor tearing into the local prosecutors handling the case. More diesel staying home as President Trump convinces Europe to release a large amount of their heavily stocked diesel oil that could lower the price of diesel on average $6.37 a gallon. That number from AAA. 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
1: 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With this look at your local and state headlines, let's head to the News Channel Nebraska newsroom. Well, flooding is the big story right now across southeast Nebraska, north central Kansas. The previous few days of rainfall has caused water levels to rise. News Channel Nebraska's Zach Polk was in Crete to see the flooding that's already taking place.
5: The Big Blue River and surrounding creeks are causing some flooding in southeast Nebraska. Flood warnings in effect in Jefferson, Gage, and Saline counties due to the continued rising of the Big Blue River. Emergency manager of Saline and Jefferson counties, John McKee, says right now they are working to make sure the cities are prepared for what's to come and doing their best to keep the public informed.
6: The water still is rising to our north and still coming through, so we expect to see a lot of rise here. So it's kind of given us a chance to do some planning ahead and what roads might close and what, you know, really needs to be looked at, and planning with our first responders so they know that they can't go a certain way with the an ambulance to get to Crete or someplace. And so it's just the wait and see.
5: When events like this happen, things can change in a matter of minutes. You should never underestimate the power of a flooding river and what it can do. John McKee wants everybody to know that they should not be driving around barriers and to stay safe on the roads.
6: If the road is barricade, don't go around it. There's a reason that they put the barricade there. The other one is if there's water on the road, definitely don't drive through it because it's deeper than what you think it might be. If you go off into the water, it's putting a lot of other people in danger by trying to get to you and rescue you.
5: In Crete, Zach Polk, News Channel Nebraska.
1: Thank you, Zach. Current flood warnings include the Little Blue River near Fairbury and Jefferson and Thayer counties, where minor flooding is occurring. Moderate flooding is forecasted. The warning continues until late Saturday night. The Big Blue River at Beatrice in Gage County, the newest national weather update issued, has minor flooding forecasted. The river was at 15.9 feet with flood stages at 18 feet. It's expected to cross that flood stage later on today and crest around 25 feet early Sunday morning, then fall below flood stage Monday afternoon. That warning continues until Tuesday morning. Big Blue River near Barnston in Gage County, minor flooding is forecasted. That warning continuing until Monday evening. Big Blue River near Crete in Saline County has moderate flooding occurring, with flooding remaining forecasted until Monday afternoon. Turkey Creek near Wilbur in Saline County has minor flooding occurring and forecasted to continue until Sunday evening. Near DeWitt, that Turkey Creek in Saline County has minor flooding occurring, warning continuing until Saturday evening. The West Fork Big Blue River

0: near Dorchester in Saline County and Seward counties, experiencing minor flooding there. That forecast warning continuing until Sunday evening. In other local news, the mayor of Beatrice has announced he'll be retiring as mayor today. Effective today, he and his wife are moving out of the community to Ashland. City Council President Mike McLean will serve as acting mayor until he's sworn in October 5th and will complete the remainder of Morgan's term. Morgan says he's proud of what the city accomplished during his 4 years in office and will remain available to help city officials as weather and flooding issues develop. A Southeast Nebraska lawmaker is preparing another push to eliminate the state's inheritance tax. Syracuse Senator Bob Hallstrom is expected to lead that effort after Elmwood Senator Rob Clements left the legislature. The tax is collected by counties, meaning a repeal would also require lawmakers to address the revenue counties would lose. The Douglas County Sheriff's Office will continue investigating the county's assistance program for low-income residents. County commissioners say a recent state audit did not allege criminal wrongdoing. Sheriff Aaron Hansen says questions remain about how taxpayer money was distributed. The county is also ending its use of Dollar General gift cards in the program. In other state news, U.S. Senate candidate Dan Osborne met with Red Cloud residents Thursday, addressing comments from a recently leaked recording that referenced a hypothetical Trump supporter in the community. News Channel Nebraska's Brandon Shanahan has more from the event.
1: The recording, which was obtained by the Omaha World-Herald, includes Osborne discussing why some Nebraska voters support President Donald Trump. In the recording, he uses a hypothetical Red Cloud resident as an example and makes disparaging comments about that person's life. Osborne addressed the controversy directly during his visit to Red Cloud, apologizing for his comments.
2: I do regret those words, and for that, I apologize to the people of Red Cloud. They should have never been said.
1: Osborne said that he was expressing frustration with the political system and discussing people who feel left behind rather than making a judgment about the people of Red Cloud. He previously offered a similar explanation when asked about the recording. For some residents, however, the comments were still difficult to hear.
3: Oh, it irritated the hell out of me. It still does. I don't think he even really covered the question, because I don't think that we should be dogging on Red Cloud. Red Cloud's got a lot to offer.
1: The meeting gave residents an opportunity to respond directly to Osborne and hear his response to their concerns.
2: Accountability's big for me. That's why I'm here. I want to be accountable to you because of my words. And that is what's missing, I think, in politics today, too.
1: Outside of the discussion surrounding the leaked recording, Osborne also took questions about other issues related to his Senate campaign, including data centers in Nebraska, veteran benefits, and property taxes. In Red Cloud for News Channel Nebraska, I'm Brandon Shanahan.
0: Thank you, Brandon. And finally, President Donald Trump will be in Grand Island Monday for a midterm campaign rally at the Pinnacle Bank Expo Center at Fauner Park. Doors open at 2:30 with the program beginning at 4:30 and Trump scheduled to speak at 6 o'clock. Those planning to attend are required to register in advance. For more news, head to newschannelnebraska.com. I'm Trevor Steinmeier from the NCN Newsroom.
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5: 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So far this week, there's been some light trade in the north at $345 to $350, but no southern trade has developed. Box beef is mixed. Choice is 243 lower at 374.36. Select is 47 cents higher at 353.36. At the Ogallala Livestock Auction in Nebraska, compared to 2 weeks ago, calves were $9 to $15 higher and feeders were $5 to $14 higher. The USDA says demand was good to moderate. Receipts were down on the week, but up on the year. Feeder supply included 39% steers, with 53% of the offering over 600 pounds. Medium-large one feeder steers, 554 to 598 pounds, brought 444 to 466 with an average price of $454.84. Medium and large one feeder heifers, 468 to 499 pounds, brought 443 to 463 with an average price of 450.42. Cash hogs were not reported at midday, and it's not a surprise if business continues slow after a solid few days of businesses where processors were aggressive in their procurement efforts. Packers are moving numbers at their pace with lower prices. The five-day rolling average for barrows and gilts at the National Daily Direct are $77.85. Iowa, Minnesota is $78.01, Western Corn Belt $78, Eastern Corn Belt is $78.44. Butcher hog prices at the Midwest cash markets are steady at $60. At Illinois, slaughter sows were steady with moderate demand for light offerings up to $55. Barrows and gilt prices were steady with moderate demand for moderate offerings at $53 to $63. Boars ranged from $25 to $35 and $15 to $20. And pork values are 81 cents higher at $86.10. Picnics, loins, and bellies were higher to sharply higher. Butts, ribs, and hams were lower. This program was brought to you by John Deere. They're proud to support the American farmers and ranchers who harvest our future year in and year out. I'm Kellen Havikin for Brownfield.
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1: Now, here's your weather.
2: Flood warnings remain in effect for parts of our listening area, with moderate flooding forecasted along the Little Blue River near Fairbury and Turkey Creek near DeWitt today, while moderate flooding is already occurring along the Big Blue River near Crete. The Big Blue at Beatrice expected to rise above flood stage later on this afternoon and crest near 25 feet early Sunday. Flood warnings also remain in effect in towns like Barnston, Wilbur, Alexandria, and Dorchester. Remember, never attempt to drive through a flooded roadway. Otherwise, we got a quiet stretch of weather settling across the listening area. Sunshine takes over today with highs in the mid-60s, a light northeast wind around 5 miles an hour. Tonight, clear and cool. Lows drop into the mid-40s with a light southeast breeze. For the weekend, another sunny day, a little warmer, highs reaching the upper 60s. Sunday, sunshine continues, upper 60s. Monday, still sunny, upper 60s. Then the temperatures start climbing a little. Tuesday, mid-70s, followed by 80 degrees for Wednesday and Thursday. Remember, you can get news and weather anytime online at OldRed995.com. 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
9: 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Forecasts for the coming week generally look warmer and drier, helping harvest pick up steam. China might be out of the export market for a few days due to the Golden Week holiday. November beans are down 5 1/4 at 1278 and 3/4. January 6 lower at 1294 and 3/4. December bean meal is down $5.70 at 347.60. After yesterday's USDA crush numbers for August, December bean oil is up 139 at 68.77. Corn's down. It's watching harvest, expecting a faster pace in some areas once they warm up and dry out. Mexico did buy nearly 220,000 tons of U.S. corn ahead of the open. December's down four at 498 and a quarter. March is 4.5 lower at 512 and a quarter. And wheat's mixed, mostly lower. Black Sea exports remain slow, and even if there's more talk about a ceasefire, the full resumption of trade would take quite a bit of time. December Chicago's down a quarter at 682 and a half. December Kansas City's 3.5 lower at 734. December Minneapolis is a penny higher at 697 and three quarters. Live and feeder cattle are lower, waiting for direct trade in the south. Outside of a few bids at 226 on the live basis in Kansas and Texas, things are pretty quiet. Trade so far has been isolated in the north, generally steady with the week ago. Choice box beef's lower at midday, select is higher. December live's down 75 at 222.42, and February's 140 lower at 224.05. November feeders are down 405 at 332.30. And on oversold signals and the higher midday move in pork, December hogs are up 97 at 69.90. February leans up $1.27 at 71.02. John Perkins, Brownfield Market Update.
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2: 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I went into last night saying Penn State was the toughest team Nebraska volleyball has seen in quite a while, but it certainly didn't look like that in the actual game. Under the guidance of Bergen Riley, Nebraska hit a season-high 440 as a team and coasted past Penn State in straight sets in State College last night, with the home team scoring between 17 and 20 points in all three frames, and another comprehensive performance from the nation's number one team, which improves to 14-0 in career victory number 250 for Danny Buzzboom Kelly. Up next, they're at Maryland at 6 p.m. tomorrow. That's a match in October, but we now know Nebraska volleyball will be playing some matches this coming April as well. How is that possible? Well, the team was unveiled yesterday as one of the six schools participating in a new event from the AVCA called Match Point, a two-day event that will be held at Freedom Hall in Louisville starting next April the 10th. Also in the field are some of the other unquestioned best volleyball programs in the country: Stanford, Pitt, Wisconsin, Louisville, and Kentucky, with two more programs to be announced later. I'd say adding two of Penn State, Texas, or Florida would pretty much lock down the best possible lineup. Other Nebraska sports news, Nebraska native Britt Prince was selected to the preseason women's basketball All-Big Ten team yesterday. No surprise for a player who was named first-team All-Conference last year by the media and second-team by the coaches. Interestingly, the two voting contingents were in complete agreement on the 10 players who should be on the preseason All-Conference team this year, with USC superstar Juju Watkins the preseason Conference Player of the Year. She expects to return from the injury that kept her out all of last year. Britt Prince will represent Nebraska at Big Ten Media Days along with Logan Nestle and Amy Williams next Wednesday, while tonight both Nebraska basketball squads are hosting their annual opening night event near PBA. Haven't done any cross-country results yet this week, but unfortunately there haven't been a ton of events to choose from as the rain continues to wreak havoc on the schedule. But the annual high school invitational hosted by UNK was this past Monday, featuring literally hundreds of schools from around the state, split across the four classifications.
12: Let's start with the boys in Class B, where Beatrice freshman Carter Ribble continues to be one of the top athletes in the state, honestly. He was second in this event, and one of his other finishes this season remains the fifth best time by any athlete so far this campaign. The Orangemen placed third as a team on Monday, and Norris had two athletes place in the top 10, Sam Robinson and Owen Muma, helping them finish in fifth. Norris was sixth in Class B on the girls' side as well. Milford's Macy Carter came in third in the girls' Class C race, helping the Eagles finish in seventh as a team. And in Class D, no surprise to see Tri-County senior Sammy Holsing on the podium, third overall, and the Trojan boys finished in second with Freeman in sixth, while the Tri-County girls came in seventh. Okay, let's power through some football previews for the weekend, starting in the NFL with this pithy comment from Chris Jones on the status of the Chiefs' defense as they prepare to face the undefeated Raiders on Saturday afternoon.
13: This will give y'all another week to write about the Chiefs' defensive linemen suck and why y'all pay me and George. It's okay. We're giving up 10 points a game. We're 3-0, and we're going to keep at it. I think a win is more important than a sack, and I think sacks will come, and we can continue to do what we do.
12: In college football, Doan is fresh off of one of their best performances in the last few seasons, a one-sided win against Waldorf last weekend. But head coach Jonathan Johnson told me this week he's not satisfied with just that and wants to see his team continue to build upon that standard.
14: We've got to understand that you're never as good and you're never as bad as what you think you are. And you can't read your own press clippings either. You know, at times that we can get in a place where we feel like we did something good. And that's been a point of emphasis for us this week, that it was good, not good enough. We're happy with that, but that's over, that's gone, and we're moved on to the next thing. Like Bill Belichick, we're on to Cincinnati, right?
12: As always, you can watch that full interview online now at newschannelnebraska.com. And be sure to join me for Doan against Mount Marty tomorrow here on Ole Red with kickoff at 1 p.m. But first, it's time for some high school football tonight. Our first dive into the six-man ranks this season as Meridian takes on Diller Odell in a local rivalry game. Griffin head coach Chris Schluter says his team's record so far this season is a reflection of what they've been building.
15: Like, we're super lucky this year to have that kind of depth. You know, there's a lot of teams that have, you know, four or five really good players or three good players and, you know, trying to figure out how to maneuver those guys around. And to get the ball in the best kids, best athletes' hands, you know, it's the same challenge as us having, you know, eight or nine guys that can play and trying to figure out how we get the best six on the field and get the ball into every one of those guys' hands.
12: Should be a fun one tonight. 3-1 Meridian versus 3-1 Diller Odell, and what could ultimately decide who wins the district. Join me for that one with kickoff tonight at 7 p.m. right here on Ole Red 99.5. That'll do it for your Friday sports update. I'm Tim Hackett. Talk with you next week here on Ole Red 99.5.
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2: Well, students who participate in extracurricular activities are three times more likely to excel in the classroom. And this week's honorees are showing how hard work, character, and determination can make an impact. Our female student of the week is Emery Sadoff, a freshman at Southern High School. Emery consistently models good citizenship both in the classroom and throughout her high school and school community. She's kind and helpful to those around her, contributes to classroom discussions, and does an outstanding job of balancing academics and extracurricular activities. Emery also starts on the volleyball team, and whether she's in the classroom or on the court, she leads by example and represents Southern with character. Our male student of the week is Bo Becker, a sophomore in Exeter Milligan Friend. Bo continues to improve each week as a member of the Bobcat cross country team, competing hard regardless of the course, conditions, or competition. He's medaled at every meet he's competed in this season, continually setting new goals and pushing himself to get better. Bo is also committed to academics and stays active in FFA and band, setting a great example for his teammates and classmates. Old Red 99.5 and Watchtower Wealth Management are proud to recognize students throughout Southeast Nebraska and Northeast Kansas who are excelling inside and outside the classroom. This week's Students of the Week are Emery Sadoff from Southern and Bo Becker from Exeter Milligan Friend. Student of the Week awards brought to you by Old Red 99.5 along with Anthony Schnelli, Jody Starr, Tony Hines, and Ben Kidder with Watchtower Wealth Management in Beatrice.
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21: How high's the water, mama? 2 feet high and rising. How high's the water, papa? She said it's 2 feet high and rising. But we can make it to the road in a homemade boat, 'cause that's the only thing we got left that'll float. It's already over

As the water, Papa, she said, is 3 feet high and rising. Well, the hives are gone, I lost my bees. Chickens are sleeping in the willow trees. Cows in water up past her knees, 3 feet high and rising. How high's the water, Mama? 4 feet high and rising. How high's the water, Papa? She said it's 4 feet high and rising. Hey, come look through the window pane. The bus is coming, gonna take us to the train. Looks like we'll be blessed.

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1: 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This Sunday, 2 to 5, it's the Beatrice Area Singles and Couples Dance at the Beatrice Senior Center. 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
5: How the beef industry is meeting consumer demands, even with a record small cattle herd. Hello, I'm Megan Grebner with Healthy Living in Brownfield. Beef demand has been solid, but as we've been reporting, the cattle herd still isn't growing. Charlie Martinez, an ag economist and the director of the King Ranch Institute for Ranch Management, says there's a reason the beef industry is able to meet demand needs.
6: Beef production declined 2% and it was sitting at 1.98 billion pounds. They talk about that we have fewer head. We know that in the weekly slaughter reports that we see, we're 7% year to date behind, but we're offsetting that with higher carcass weights. And it's so much so that the average live weights have increased 28 pounds to 1,441 pounds. I mean, we're starting to see, I would not be surprised if we are breaking records every month from here on out until we see this turnaround in supplies.
5: But can those cattle carcasses get to be too big? He tells Brownfield.
6: And the answer to that is the packers will let us know when we've gotten too big and we see the discounts, market signal discount, really start to hammer those fed cattle. The question, used to be where we can't get too big because we can't fit in the box. Well, now tight supplies are happening. We need all the retail meat that we can get. So retail meat yield is what we're shooting for. We do that by having increased weights. That gives us more pounds.
5: I'm Megan Grebner with Healthy Living on Brownfield.
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1: 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Remember that song by Dr. Dre when he was all like, ain't but on my whoa! 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Anyways, that song reminds me of Matches because Dr. Dre sings that song and Dr. Dre's in that Dr. Pepper commercial and Matches has Dr. Pepper along with a lot of other pops. 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
1: Flood warnings remain in effect across portions of our listening area with moderate flooding forecasted in Jefferson County along the Little Blue River, also near Turkey Creek in Saline County near DeWitt. While moderate flooding is already occurring, the Big Blue River near Crete. The Big Blue at Beatrice expected to rise above flood stage later on this afternoon. Crest near 25 feet early Sunday. Flood warnings also remain in effect near Barnston, Wilbur, Dorchester, and Alexandria. Never attempt to drive through a flooded roadway. Otherwise, we got a quiet stretch of weather settling in across the area. Sunshine takes over today. Highs in the mid-60s. Tonight, clear and cool. Lows to the mid-40s. Saturday, another sunny day tomorrow. Warmer with highs upper 60s, and Sunday much of the same, highs again near 70 degrees.
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0: KUTT 99.5 Fairbury Beatrice. I'm gonna live where the green grass grows. It's been a pretty damn good day. And there's a cold beer calling my name. Oh, man, I love this station. 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
1: 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The September jobs report shows employers adding only 29,000 jobs.
2: President Trump's policy is a supply-side policy that's realigning the American economy in a very positive way. So government employment was down, employment for everything else was up.
1: National Economic Council Director Kevin Hassett on Fox Business's Varney & Company. New York Governor Kathy Hochul appointing Attorney General Letitia James as special prosecutor to oversee the investigation at Cornell University after missing information in the initial report.
3: Every New Yorker deserves to know that when they report a crime, it will be investigated fully and fairly, that they will be seen and heard.
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7: Flood warnings remain in effect across portions of the Old Red listening area. Moderate flooding is forecast along the Little Blue River in Jefferson and Thayer County and Turkey Creek near DeWitt, while moderate flooding is already occurring along the Big Blue River near Crete. The Big Blue at Beatrice is expected to rise above flood stage today and crest near 25 feet early Sunday. Flood warnings also remain in effect near Barnston, Wilbur, and Dorchester. Never attempt to drive through a flooded roadway. Sunny this afternoon, high in the mid-60s. Clear sky tonight with a low around 44 degrees. Sunny for you tomorrow, high near 69. Tomorrow night, mostly clear, low around 53. And sunny on Sunday with a high near 70 degrees. And that's a look at your NCN AccuWeather forecast, brought to you by Plymouth Irrigation.
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Travis Tritt on Old Red 99.5 Kane Brown. Right before that, here on your final late Friday afternoon, Ben Keller hanging out here with you. Hey, don't forget to tune in to this week's Weekend in the Country. We're headed back to 1998. You're going to hear hits from Alan Jackson, Shania, Kenny Chesney, and more. That's Sunday nights from 6 to 8 right here on Old Red 99.5.

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0: Mr. Alan Jackson, he's gone country on old Red 99.5, our high school football game of the week. Tonight's going to be a good one, Diller, Odell, and Meridian. 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
1: Soybeans, corn, and cattle are lower. 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Soybeans and corn are lower on fund and technical selling. Both are watching the forecast for the upcoming week, which generally look warmer and drier, helping harvest pick up steam. November soybeans down 5 at 1279. January's down 5.5 at 1295.25. December corn's down 3.25 at 499. March is down 3.75 at 513. Live and feeder cattle are lower on technical selling and demand questions. December live cattle down 1 at 222.17. February's down 162 at 223.82. November feeder cattle down 405 at 332.30. January's 372 lower at 325.97. Hogs are up on oversold signals. December hogs are up 1 at 69.92. I'm Kellen Havikin for Brownfield.
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1: Now, here's your weather.
2: Flood warnings remain in effect across portions of the Old Red listening area. Moderate flooding is forecast along the Little Blue River in Jefferson and Thayer County and Turkey Creek near DeWitt, while moderate flooding is already occurring along the Big Blue River near Crete. The Big Blue at Beatrice is expected to rise above flood stage today and crest near 25 feet early Sunday. Flood warnings also remain in effect near Barnston, Wilbur, and Dorchester. Never attempt to drive through a flooded roadway. Sunny this afternoon, high in the mid-60s. Clear sky tonight with a low around 44 degrees. Sunny for you tomorrow, high near 69. Tomorrow night, mostly clear, low around 53. And sunny on Sunday with a high near 70 degrees. 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
8: In times like these, Nebraskans need a fighter in their corner. That's our Attorney General Mike Hilgers, protecting the American dream. Mike Hilgers has made bringing down costs for Nebraska families a top priority. That's why Hilgers fought big companies trying to raise our electrical bills and won. Hilgers went to court to put the brakes on hidden fees that drive up costs. And Hilgers has taken the fight to the scammers and fraudsters who prey on our neighbors. As a father of four, Mike Hilgers is holding big tech accountable for misleading parents, and Hilgers defended parental rights in the classroom. And when Biden tried to force Nebraska schools to let boys play girls' sports, Hilgers said, no way. Now Mike Hilgers is fighting to defend Nebraska's water rights. And Hilgers is protecting Nebraska farmers and ranchers from crippling regulations that raise food prices. Fighting for what matters most, protecting the American dream. Our Attorney General, Mike Hilgers.
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1: Fox News, I'm Roxanne Evans. The September jobs report shows employers adding only 29,000 jobs.
2: President Trump's policy is a supply-side policy that's realigning the American economy in a very positive way. So government employment was down, employment for everything else was up.
1: National Economic Council Director Kevin Hassett on Fox Business's Varney & Company. New York Governor Kathy Hochul appointing Attorney General Letitia James as special prosecutor to oversee the investigation at Cornell University after missing information in the initial report.
3: Every New Yorker deserves to know that when they report a crime, it will be investigated fully and fairly, that they will be seen and heard.
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6: 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Soybeans and corn are lower on fund and technical selling. Both are watching the forecast for the upcoming week, which generally look warmer and drier, helping harvest pick up steam. November soybeans down 5 at 1279. January's down 5.5 at 1295 and a quarter. December corn's down 3.25 at 499. March is down 3.75 at 513. Live and feeder cattle are lower on technical selling and demand questions. December live cattle down 1 at 222.17. February is down 162 at 223.82. November feeder cattle down 405 at 332.30. January is 372 lower at 325.97. Hogs are up on oversold signals. December hogs are up 1 at 69.92. I'm Kellen Havikin for Brownfield.
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Little Big Town on Old Red 99.5 coming up on Monday. The Old Red Secret Sound is back. I'll give you more details about it here in a little bit, but right now it's the Red Clay Strays.

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6: Well, I was sitting in a coffee shop, just having a cup to pass the time, swapping rodeo stories with this old cowboy friend of mine, when some motorcycle riders started snickering in the back and started poking fun at my friend's hat. And one old boy said, "Hey, Tex, where'd you park your horse?" A friend just pulled his hat down low, but they couldn't be ignored. One husky fella said, "I think I'll rip that hat right off your head." 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

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My nephew skinned the rattler that makes up this old hat band. 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

0: Old Red 99.5 just a little bit ago. I'm reminding you that our secret sound is coming back on Monday. I can't wait. What we're going to do, in case you don't know, every morning we're going to take a random caller to play the secret sound. And if that caller can correctly say what that sound is, they're going to win $30 in cash. If they get it wrong, we'll just add another 30 bucks to the jackpot for the next chance to win. The Old Red Secret Sound is brought to you by Ken and Jen Uher with Uher Realty Team, a part of Nebraska Realty. 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
2: Flood warnings remain in effect across portions of the Old Red listening area. Moderate flooding is forecast along the Little Blue River in Jefferson and Thayer County and Turkey Creek near DeWitt, while moderate flooding is already occurring along the Big Blue River near Crete. The Big Blue at Beatrice is expected to rise above flood stage today and crest near 25 feet early Sunday. Flood warnings also remain in effect near Barnston, Wilbur, and Dorchester. Never attempt to drive through a flooded roadway. Sunny this afternoon, high in the mid-60s. Clear sky tonight with a low around 44 degrees. Sunny for you tomorrow, high near 69. Tomorrow night, mostly clear, low around 53. And sunny on Sunday with a high near 70 degrees. And that's a look at your NCN AccuWeather forecast brought to you by Williams Drilling.
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4: Fox News, I'm Carmen Roberts. New York Attorney General Letitia James is now leading a reopened rape investigation at Cornell University. New York Governor Kathy Hochul.
5: We are ensuring that all the facts of this case are brought into the light.
4: The governor adding,
5: voluntary intoxication is not a license for sexual assault.
4: The county prosecutor who declined to bring charges 2 years ago says a campus police report did not include the woman's claims that she was raped. President Trump announces the G7 nations are going to help fight high diesel prices by releasing 100 million gallons of oil and diesel reserves in the coming weeks.
6: President Trump threatened to ban U.S. exports of the fuel. That would have meant more for the domestic market, potentially easing prices in the U.S. while pushing them up elsewhere.
4: Fox's Jonathan Savage. 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
9: Flood warnings remain in effect across portions of the Old Red listening area. Moderate flooding is forecast along the Little Blue River in Jefferson and Thayer County and Turkey Creek near DeWitt, while moderate flooding is already occurring along the Big Blue River near Crete. The Big Blue at Beatrice is expected to rise above flood stage today and crest near 25 feet early Sunday. Flood warnings also remain in effect near Barnston, Wilbur, and Dorchester. Never attempt to drive through a flooded roadway. Sunny this afternoon, high in the mid-60s. Clear sky tonight with a low around 44 degrees. Sunny for you tomorrow, high near 69. Tomorrow night, mostly clear, low around 53. And sunny on Sunday with a high near 70 degrees.
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18: Well, students who participate in extracurricular activities are three times more likely to excel in the classroom. And this week's honorees are showing how hard work, character, and determination can make an impact. Our female student of the week is Emery Sadoff, a freshman at Southern High School. Emery consistently models good citizenship both in the classroom and throughout her high school and school community. She's kind and helpful to those around her, contributes to classroom discussions, and does an outstanding job of balancing academics and extracurricular activities. Emery also starts on the volleyball team, and whether she's in the classroom or on the court, she leads by example and represents Southern with character. Our male student of the week is Bo Becker, a sophomore at Exeter Milligan Friend. Bo continues to improve each week as a member of the Bobcat cross country team, competing hard regardless of the course, conditions, or competition. He's medaled at every meet he's competed in this season, continually setting new goals and pushing himself to get better. Bo is also committed to academics and stays active in FFA and band, setting a great example for his teammates and classmates. Old Red 99.5 and Watchtower Wealth Management are proud to recognize students throughout Southeast Nebraska and Northeast Kansas who are excelling inside and outside the classroom. This week's Students of the Week are Emery Sadoff from Southern and Bo Becker from Exeter Milligan Friend. Student of the Week awards brought to you by Old Red 99.5 along with Anthony Schnelli, Jody Starr, Tony Hines, and Ben Kidder with Watchtower Wealth Management in Beatrice.
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hey man, I'll try. Then later on when we finished our songs about scars and cars and broken hearts, I saw him. He was standing there right next to the stage and he shouted,

0: Trace Atkins on your finally Friday afternoon here on Old Red 99.5. High school football action for it tonight. It's Diller, Odell, and Meridian. Pregame begins at 6:40. 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Now, tomorrow, it's Doan Tiger football action for you. 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Now, normally you can watch home games live on News Channel Nebraska. Tomorrow, it won't be live. It will be on a tape delay, so you can still You can still watch Doan Tiger football on NCN tomorrow, but it'll be on tape delay at 7 o'clock. That's tomorrow on News Channel Nebraska. But again, tonight, Diller, Odell, and Meridian in high school football game of the week. Pregame at 6:40. That's tonight right here on Old Red. 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
3: Hog futures were higher Friday. Soybeans, cattle, and corn finished lower. I'm John Perkins with a Brownfield market update. You are made for farming, and so is Stein. At Stein Seed Company, they have decades of research dedicated to developing seed that allows you to farm the way you want to farm. Stein has yield. Soybeans were lower on fund and technical selling. Forecasts for the coming week generally look warmer and drier, which should help harvest pick up steam. China might be out of the export market for a few days due to a national holiday. November beans were down 5 3/4 at 12.78 and a quarter. January was 6 1/4 lower at 12.94 and a half. December bean meal was 5.80 lower at 3.47.50, and December bean oil was 124 higher at 68.62. Corn was down, watching the harvest, expecting a faster pace after some areas warm up and dry out. Mexico did buy nearly 220,000 tons of U.S. corn ahead of the open, mostly for this marketing year. December was 4 1/2 lower at 4.97 3/4. March was down 5 1/4 at 5.11 1/2. And wheat closed mixed. Black Sea exports remain slow, and even if there has been more talk about a ceasefire, the full resumption of trade would take some time. Rain is delaying winter wheat planting in some areas, but that's beneficial long term. December Chicago was up 1/4 at 6.83. December Kansas City was down 2 1/4 at 7.35 1/4. December Minneapolis was up 1 1/4 at 6.98. Live and feeder cattle were sharply lower on technical selling and questions about beef demand. December live is down $1.70 at $221.47, and February was $2.30 lower at $223.15. November feeders were down $5.20 at $331.15. January was $5.15 lower at $324.55. And hogs were up on oversold signals and the higher midday move in pork. December lean was $1.20 higher at $70.12, and February was up $1.57 at $71.32. Kellen Havigan has your full look at the cash livestock markets coming up after this brief break.
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6: There was some light cash cattle trade on Friday. In Texas, at $226, $4 higher than last week's weighted average. Bids of $226 were on the table in Kansas, and bids of $221 live and $345 were on the table in Nebraska. Box beef closed mixed with choice 260, sharply lower at $370, $419, and select 160, higher than $354, $49. Estimated cattle slaughter is 100,000 head. Cash hogs closed higher with a light negotiated run. Processors were a little bit more aggressive in their procurement efforts on Friday, which capped an inconsistent week with a few good days of business earlier in the week when processors had their leverage. Barrows and gilts at the National Daily Direct were 30 cents higher with a base range of $69 to $81 with a weighted average price of $77.23. Pork values closed 81 cents lower at $84.48. Bellies and picnics were higher to sharply higher. Loins, ribs, butts, and hams were lower. Estimated hog slaughter is 489,000 head. I'm Kellen Havikin for Brownfield.
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1: Now, here's your weather.
2: Flood warnings remain in effect across portions of the Old Red listening area. Moderate flooding is forecast along the Little Blue River in Jefferson and Thayer County and Turkey Creek near DeWitt, while moderate flooding is already occurring along the Big Blue River near Crete. The Big Blue at Beatrice is expected to rise above flood stage today and crest near 25 feet early Sunday. Flood warnings also remain in effect near Barnston, Wilbur, and Dorchester. Never attempt to drive through a flooded roadway. Sunny this afternoon, high in the mid-60s. Clear sky tonight with a low around 44 degrees. Sunny for you tomorrow, high near 69. Tomorrow night, mostly clear, low around 53. And sunny on Sunday with a high near 70 degrees. 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
10: In times like these, Nebraskans need a fighter in their corner. 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Hilgers went to court to put the brakes on hidden fees that drive up costs. And Hilgers has taken the fight to the scammers and fraudsters who prey on our neighbors. As a father of four, Mike Hilgers is holding big tech accountable for misleading parents, and Hilgers defended parental rights in the classroom. And when Biden tried to force Nebraska schools to let boys play girls' sports, Hilgers said, no way. Now Mike Hilgers is fighting to defend Nebraska's water rights. And Hilgers is protecting Nebraska farmers and ranchers from crippling regulations that raise food prices. Fighting for what matters most, protecting the American dream. Our Attorney General, Mike Hilgers.
11: Paid for by friends of Mike Hilgers.
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0: 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I'm only guilty of a damn good time, though it
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3: Fox News, I'm John Saucier. The Labor Department out with a September jobs report showing 29,000 jobs added to the economy, lower than the 90,000 analysts expected. White House National Economic Council Director Kevin Hassett on Fox Business says,
4: "If President Trump's policy is a supply-side policy that's realigning the American economy in a very positive way. So government employment was down, employment for everything else was up."
3: The stock market up on the news today. The Manhattan District Attorney's Office has released body camera footage from the arrest of Luigi Mangione. During his arrest, Mangione claimed to be homeless when he was asked by...
5: I don't care what I am. Mangione
3: was arrested in Altoona, Pennsylvania on December 9th, 2024, 5 days after UnitedHealthcare CEO Brian Thompson was shot and killed. He's pleaded guilty to federal stalking charges, faces life in prison. He'll be sentenced in December. America's listening to Fox News.
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atop a 749-foot tower in the middle of a cattle pasture outside of Harbine. 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

0: It's Kenny Chesney on your Friday afternoon here on Old Red 99.5. Make sure you tune in to the morning show. Well, you need to do it every morning, actually, but especially on Monday because the Old Red Secret Sound is back. We're going to grab a random caller every morning, then play the secret sound. If that caller can correctly guess what that sound is, they're going to win $30. Get it wrong, then we'll add another $30 to the jackpot for the next chance to win. The Old Red Secret Sound is brought to you by Ken and Jen Uher with Uher Realty Team, a part of Nebraska Realty. Rick Karras, your Golden Harvest seed dealer in Humboldt. Dee's Hallmark at Indian Creek Mall in Beatrice. And Jerry Miller, your Channel Seeds Pro of Fairbury. Secret Sound, it's back, and it starts on Monday.
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1: Now, here's your weather.
2: Flood warnings remain in effect across portions of the Old Red listening area. Moderate flooding is forecast along the Little Blue River in Jefferson and Thayer County and Turkey Creek near DeWitt, while moderate flooding is already occurring along the Big Blue River near Crete. The Big Blue at Beatrice is expected to rise above flood stage today and crest near 25 feet early Sunday. Flood warnings also remain in effect near Barnston, Wilbur, and Dorchester. Never attempt to drive through a flooded roadway. Clear sky tonight, low in the mid-40s. Sunny for you tomorrow, high near 69 degrees. Tomorrow night, mostly clear, low around 53. And sunny on Sunday with a high near 70 degrees. And that's a look at your NCN AccuWeather forecast, brought to you by The Store in Diller.
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4: Hi, this is Lance with Farmers Cooperative with Friday, October 2nd's closing grain markets. December corn had closed down 4.5 at 4.98, and March corn had closed down 5.25 at 5.12. November beans closed down 5.75 at 12.78, and January beans had closed down 6.25 at 12.95. December Kansas City wheat closed down 2.25 at 7.35. 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
1: Fox News, I'm Tom Rigotti. The midterms are rapidly approaching, and President Trump is on his way to deep red Alabama to rally voters. The president says he thinks, with him holding rallies across the country, Republicans have a better chance in November.
2: I think that we're making a lot of progress. When I go there, we win. If I don't go there, we would not do as well.
1: Trump campaigned in Texas and Oklahoma Thursday. The pilot stabbed on a flight from Dubai to Israel is recovering from multiple stab wounds. Fox's Jeff Paul is in Tel Aviv.
3: It is a miracle that that hero captain of that Fly Dubai flight is still alive, but he is now recovering in the hospital.
1: The pilot managed to open the cockpit door, allowing passengers to subdue the co-pilot. Israeli Prime Minister Benjamin Netanyahu says the attacker is from Oman and was radicalized, which led him to carry out the attack. 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
5: The city of Beatrice is preparing for the Big Blue River to continue to rise and cause some flooding in the city and the surrounding Gage County area, specifically in regions near Turkey Creek and the Big Blue River northwest of town. Highway Superintendent Mark Kunke says the county is prepared for any action that might need to be taken.
6: Barricades are ready to be deployed at any moment. Sandbags are made, water over the road, signs are out with extras needed to be placed whenever we need to. Whenever dispatch calls us to close a section of road or with any information, we're ready to deploy those signs.
5: As for flooding specifics, in Beatrice, the Big Blue River was 2 feet above flood stage early Friday at around 18 feet. A flood warning remains on the river in Beatrice through Tuesday morning. A crest on the Big Blue is forecast to occur Saturday night or early Sunday at slightly less than 25 feet, 7 feet over flood stage. A crest of more than 28 feet on the Big Blue River at Crete is forecast for Friday evening, 8 feet above flood stage. At Barnston, near the Nebraska-Kansas state line, the Big Blue is expected to crest at nearly 23 feet early Sunday morning, 5 feet above flood level. And no surprise, but this week's flooding is officially categorized as an emergency. Governor Jim Pillen signed an executive declaration Thursday afternoon on the hood of a pickup next to a waterlogged county road. The emergency declaration makes state resources available for local agencies during the cleanup process. Emergency crews rescued dozens of people early Thursday in Omaha and in Lincoln after record-setting rain-flooded streets. In a statement, Pillen urged Nebraskans to use caution around flooded areas and damaged infrastructure. And the Lincoln Police Department is highlighting life-saving support systems during National Domestic Violence Awareness Month. So far this year, LPD's Victim Assistance Unit says they have helped more than 800 people, including nearly 400 domestic violence survivors. Advocates have also assisted with nearly 900 protection orders as officers responded to over 400 reported violations this year.
7: Our victim assistance unit will interact with you whether there's a crime involved or not. You can walk in the door and request to speak with them without law enforcement being involved at all. And so I think it's just important to keep that conversation going during an awareness month and all year long.
5: That's Public Information Officer Erica Thomas. LPD says they maintain a full list of community resources on its website for anyone needing support or protection. For more news, head to newschannelnebraska.com. I'm Tim Hackett in the NCN Newsroom.
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1: Now, here's your weather.
2: Flood warnings remain in effect across portions of the Old Red listening area. Moderate flooding is forecast along the Little Blue River in Jefferson and Thayer County and Turkey Creek near DeWitt, while moderate flooding is already occurring along the Big Blue River near Crete. The Big Blue at Beatrice is expected to rise above flood stage today and crest near 25 feet early Sunday. Flood warnings also remain in effect near Barnston, Wilbur, and Dorchester. Never attempt to drive through a flooded roadway. Clear sky tonight, low in the mid-40s. Sunny for you tomorrow, high near 69 degrees. Tomorrow night, mostly clear, low around 53. And sunny on Sunday with a high near 70 degrees. 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
2: News. I'm John Sasiagin. Close to the midterm elections, President Trump's on his way to Alabama to rally voters. He spoke to reporters outside Air Force One. The president claimed there is more to come concerning Iran.
3: Well, if I told you, you'd have a major story, right? But you'll see. It's working out very well. Iran is not doing well.
2: The U.S. military has sent over an additional 9,000 troops to continue fighting Iran. The September jobs report listing at lower numbers than expected. Just 29,000 new jobs added, and the unemployment rate ticked up to 4.2%. Counselor to the Treasury Secretary, David Zervos, telling Fox Business that the household survey shows a better outlook on those who are entering the labor market.
4: That just tells you it's a great time to find work, and people are looking at that and coming in. So I'm excited.
2: The September jobs report making note of U.S. wage growth that's slowed to its lowest level since 2021. America's listening to Fox News.
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0: today's best country old red 99.5 Alabama, wrapping up a big block of commercial free country with Born Country. Coming up for you, Jason Aldean and Little Red Dirt from the Casey Donahue Band. Donay Brown hanging out for a few minutes. We got some high school football coming your way tonight here on Old Red. It is under the Friday night lights of Diller, Nebraska. The Meridian Mustangs are on the road to take on the Diller Odell Griffins. Pre-game coming up at 6:40 tonight right here on Old Red 99.5 or stream it online at oldred995.com.
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6: 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Hilgers went to court to put the brakes on hidden fees that drive up costs. And Hilgers has taken the fight to the scammers and fraudsters who prey on our neighbors. As a father of four, Mike Hilgers is holding big tech accountable for misleading parents, and Hilgers defended parental rights in the classroom. And when Biden tried to force Nebraska schools to let boys play girls' sports, Hilgers said, no way. Now Mike Hilgers is fighting to defend Nebraska's water rights. And Hilgers is protecting Nebraska farmers and ranchers from crippling regulations that raise food prices. Fighting for what matters most, protecting the American dream. Our Attorney General, Mike Hilgers.
7: Paid for by friends of Mike Hilgers.
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0: That's Fallen from the Casey Donahue Band on today's Best Country Old Red 99.5. I'm Donay Brown. I'm going to be stepping out here shortly for the football game. I'll be back later on tonight. Right now, though, it's time for a look at your forecast brought to you by Norris Public Power District. Flood warnings remain in effect across portions of our listening area. Moderate flooding is forecast along the Little Blue River in Jefferson and Thayer County and Turkey Creek near DeWitt. While moderate flooding is already occurring along the Big Blue near Crete, the Big Blue at Beatrice is expected to rise above flood stage today and crest near 25 feet early Sunday. Flood warnings also remain in effect near Barnston, Wilbur, and Dorchester. Based on the latest forecast from the National Oceanic and Atmospheric Administration for the Big Blue River, there is a possibility of West Court Street Highway 136 closing starting October 3rd. The exact time and duration of the closure are unknown. Unless the river forecast changes significantly, it is unlikely that South 6th Street and Highway 77 will need to close.
1: Weather.
2: Now, here's your weather.
0: For tonight, lows mid-40s, southeast winds around 5 miles per hour. Tomorrow, sunny, highs upper 60s, south winds 5 to 10 miles per hour. Tomorrow night, mostly clear, lows in the lower 50s, south winds around 5 miles per hour, becoming west after midnight. And on your Sunday, sunny with highs in the upper 60s and north winds 5 to 10 miles per hour.
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2: All set for our first six-man showdown in the 2026 season. A pair of longtime Southeast Nebraska squads face up for just the seventh time in the last two decades. It's a crucial district battle as both schools move into the second half of the 2026 campaign. Good evening, everybody, and welcome to Diller, Nebraska, with Ron Roskilly back in our Fairbury studios. And alongside my partner, Dave Pardy, I'm Tim Hackett. 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Extremely glad to have you with us. Thanks for tuning in wherever you're tuning in from. Dave, great to see you. Welcome home. Great to have you on board here tonight. Looking forward to this game. Personal history for me, this was the second ever game that I got to see, second ever matchup that I got to see as a part of the team here at Ole Red. I know you're very familiar with both of these teams, having grown up in this neck of the woods. This is a crucial matchup for these two squads. They're both at 3-1. We're in district play the rest of the year. They both have undefeated Lewiston still left on the schedule. Both Meridian and Diller Odell eyeing a district title, and hopefully for them a springboard into the playoffs. This is a crucial matchup for those goals.
3: Yeah, and it doesn't feel like these teams are typically in the same district setting, but
2: right.
3: This is pivotal to see who gets that opportunity to stay undefeated within district play and move on to take on Lewiston. I mean, when it comes down to it, the postseasons keep getting smaller and smaller. I mean, for a few years there, just kept like it was expanding. But both these teams know what's at stake. While their season would not be far from over, but there's still a lot of opportunities to take away from this game.
2: You're absolutely right, and that's kind of what I've learned from these two squads going into this week, is that this is not a make-or-break contest. There's still a few games left. Both schools will play HTRS, which is a team that has had to forfeit the last couple of weeks, so you don't like to list an opponent as an automatic win, but that might literally be if they're not able to field a team. But they both have to face Lewiston coming up, and again, they have yet to lose. Both squads have lost only one game so far in district play. Diller Odell's only loss coming to Red Cloud the first week of the season. I know you got to see some of that game. It's kind of a weird contest. Meanwhile, Meridian, their only loss is against McCool Junction, which actually already played today because of how the weather has affected things across the state. They had to play this afternoon, and they've already won, so they're 5-0 and have blown out everybody, Meridian included. So this is the point of the season. We're at the halfway mark. Both of these teams only playing 8 games, 4 games in the books, 4 games left counting tonight, and HTRS and Lewiston both on the map. So this becomes a crucial pivot point for both teams.
3: Yeah, and for Meridian, that tough loss to McCool Junction, how are they going to handle the rest of the season? Because odds are, they go as far as they want to, they may have to play McCool Junction again.
2: Sure.
3: Same thing with Diller Odell and their scenario with Red Cloud. They may have to go and play them again. Are they going to be set back by that one loss and look at this 4-0 Lewiston, 5-0 McCool Junction, and think, you know, we're not undefeated. What do we got? They got a lot of opportunities here. 3-1 through 4 weeks into the season, there's a lot to show for here for these two teams looking to go well into the postseason.
2: Give us a scouting report on Diller Odell so far this year. What do you know about their squad?
3: Well, so far in this year, it's been a little mix of everything. It's been different because I spent most of my time watching 8-man football.
2: Sure.
3: So 6-man is still something to get used to, and I will attest to the fact that I still forget it is a 15-yard first down.
2: Good point.
3: I look at it and I see 10. Doesn't matter what the deal is. And
2: how really, long have they been playing 6-man here then?
3: Third year, I think, okay. Going into it. I think my senior is the last year.
2: That explains why this is the third year that these two schools are facing off and hadn't played since 2018 prior to that.
3: Exactly. And, you know, you see more and more of these schools. I didn't realize HTRS was 6-man in the first place until you brought it up. I remembered somebody saying something about it prior to this conversation, say the least, but all these teams keep on dropping. I mean, Fairbury going down to 8-man.
2: Yeah.
3: It just seems like a lot of switching around, but in regards to this Diller Odell team, they're very talented, especially on defense. Their offense is sometimes limited to their own actions, but the defense is quite outstanding. The fact that they gave up 0 offensive points in their single loss, I mean, a pick six, a return kick for a touchdown, and a safety to lose 18-6 tells you that if their offense improves, they got a lot of opportunities to keep rolling on defense.
4: On the flip side, what I heard from Diller Odell head coach Chris Schluter this week, haven't heard from the Meridian side too much, but what Chris Schluter told me is that they know that Meridian have two fantastic players, Jayton Jones and Maddox Hakey. Those are the two guys that make this team roll, no question about it. Were last year as well, and now they're back this year in slightly different roles. Last year, they kind of split time at quarterback. When we were here 2 years ago on Ole Red, Maddox Hakey was the number one quarterback, and now Jayton Jones in his junior year is the number one quarterback. So if one of those, when Meridian's got the ball, chances are one of those two guys are going to touch it, if not both of them, based on how six-man football flows. So those are certainly the two players to watch and to listen for on the Meridian side. But Coach Luter believes this his team has the depth to combat that. So it's an interesting standout where, or a matchup where Meridian might have the best two, the most talented two guys on the field, but Diller Odell believes they've got the better team and the better roster to combat that. I'm interested to see how that shakes out tonight.
3: Well, yeah, that's all we can do is sit here and wait for the next X amount of minutes to find out until kickoff, but I'm excited to see another six-man showdown
4: here tonight. It is homecoming night here in Diller as well. Not a long trip for Meridian out here from Dakin. A lot of these fans that are in the stands, I'm sure, were just over in Odell last night to watch Meridian versus Diller Odell in volleyball match that we had for you here on Ole Red. They make the trip right back over here to Diller, about 10 minutes to the west, about 35 minutes or so to the east of where Dakin is. So short trip, beautiful night as well, despite all of the issues that the state has endured over the last couple of days with the heavy rain resulting in flooding. That has affected things all across the state. A lot of teams played last night. There were some games that were already scheduled. And as we told you, a lot of other schools have already played. So this game is on as scheduled. Field looks fantastic. Beautiful day. A little bit chilly as the sun sets. So should be a great setting for homecoming as well. And we are hoping for an excellent matchup here today. I've been looking forward to it all season. Frankly, when these two schools have faced off historically, and they haven't played very often despite the close proximity, most games have been relatively one-sided, almost every matchup has been decided by 20 points or more. One game has been decided by a single score in the six all-time meetings, but this is now the third straight season that Meridian and Diller Odell are facing off, and these two teams have split those last two meetings, setting the stage for an intriguing matchup here tonight. Meridian versus Diller Odell at the top of the hour. If I have time, I will play you some of my pregame earlier conversation with Diller Odell head coach Chris Schluter. Either way, Dave and I will dive into this matchup a little bit further when we come back. 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Don't go anywhere.
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4: Tonight's broadcast of high school football at Ole Red 99.5 is brought to you by Southeast Community College. Let's do more. 10 minutes away from kickoff between Meridian and Diller Odell here on Ole Red 99.5. Happy to have you with us, Tim Hackett and Dave Party, here with you live as we continue our pregame coverage. Dave, from what you've seen on the Diller Odell side of things on film and in person this year, you told me earlier their defense is their strong suit. What makes them so good?
3: It's just their ability to get pressure to the quarterback. They gave up 14 points right in the first half to Giltner, but they settled down and just absolutely shut him out in the entire second half. But while I say this, it's six man, so a two-man rush going after the quarterback doesn't sound like a lot.
4: Sure.
3: Their ability to get pressure into the backfield has been key for wild throws and interceptions and ends up leading to sacks. Essentially, that's what it is for their defense. Now, sometimes their pass coverage can kind of get away from them, but other than that, the run defense has been very unstoppable as well.
4: On the flip side, Meridian, we talked about their top two players, Maddox Hakey and Jayton Jones. When we were here to see Meridian in person against Diller Odell 2 years ago, Jayton was a freshman, kind of running sidecar with J.D. Adam, who was a multi-sport standout, stud wrestler, feature running back that year. So Jayton was kind of along for the ride as a freshman. It's his show now as a junior. And it's interesting because, as we said, Maddox was the starting quarterback at that point, did very well, threw for a ton of yards. He's now kind of that number two option as a senior, but he's this team's number one pass catcher. He's one of the state's leaders in receiving yards among all schools that don't play 11-man football, Maddox Hakey. So when they throw the ball, he does extremely well. And otherwise, it's normally Jayton Jones running the show on offense and defense. Meridian's a smaller team in terms of numbers, but they have the ability to make an impact, and they've been in a lot of high-scoring games so far this year. It's interesting. Their season stat line is almost exactly like what it was last year, just 100 points fewer scored and 100 points fewer allowed in four games this year compared to 9 games last year, which I find really interesting. If you're a fan of these two schools, they've not necessarily been at the six-man game for long, as you pointed out, then you're probably more or less familiar with six-man football vis-a-vis 11-man or maybe even 8-man. But if you're just tuning in and joining us for the ride here tonight on Ole Red, some things are going to be a little bit different from what you're used to, especially if you're going to tune into college football tomorrow, for example. Can you give us a breakdown of what six-man football is like, some of the nuances?
3: Well, I'll do the best I can because I'm still learning things single time. But initially, whoever takes the snap can throw it but cannot run with it, so they pass it back to the next guy typically, and they can run with it. I'm going to put a huge question mark on the end of that because it's still quite literally the weirdest things I've ever seen is six-man football. But I did have a coworker not too long ago say that the fact that they play six-man football, they might as well not have a team. This is still interesting. I mean, it's got its perks. It is cool to see these guys play. I mean, they're able to make a six-man team. Some teams can make an eight-man team, but regardless of what they're playing, there's still a competitiveness to the sport itself.
4: That's such a great point, and Ron and I actually heard this post-game last week when we were at Deschler. This is the last chance for a high school to have football. This is the lowest level. I don't mean lowest in terms of ability, but lowest in terms of class size. So this is it. This is as small as it gets, but for these guys, this is their chance. So the schools, the teams, the administrations, whatever, this is the opportunity for any of these schools all across the state, because there's about 40-ish schools in the state that sponsor six-man football. This is it. So you're right. Like, it's different from 11-man. There's zero question about that. You'd be foolish to argue otherwise, but it's still impactful and meaningful for all of these guys who get to play it. And I kind of, this is a foreign concept to me, Dave. I have a little bit of seven-man football in my background, but which is a foreign concept to people in Nebraska, but that was one of the schools that I covered for a year. They did 7-on-7, which I thought was interesting, not 11-on-11. That was how they were able to, subsist a team, right? That was the highest number of guys that they could get. But this is true of the situation here. There's 18 guys on the Meridian roster, and we'll see six of them on the field at one time. So it's that's how it goes, and that's the only option that these schools have, which I think is great that they're giving these guys an option. And what Chris Schluter told me, I'm not sure I'll have time to play my interview with him here tonight, but what he told me is that this Diller Odell's team, the community is excited about these guys this year. They've got a ton of guys out, more so than they potentially are used to. Winning helps. Yeah, if they win today, they'll match last season's win total already at 4-4 from last year. But even still, like, these guys believe that this is something fun to do. It's worth their time. They want to be a part of this squad. I'm sure it's true for Meridian and Lewiston and other schools like that. This is high school football. This is homecoming. This is what you're building towards.
3: Yeah, you know, for a school to make the decision to go down to six-man is not an easy decision. Sure. They were having talks of it when I was in school. They never committed to it, stayed to eight-man. But it's kind of weird to make a change like that. It's not something small by no means. It's a pretty big change. And, I mean, you play different teams. You end up different rules. You have different styles. I mean, it comes down to a lot of different things, but it brings out a new factor, like a new shine on this product that they have presented us. And the last 3 years, Diller Odell's been trying to do something with it, and for Meridian as well, been trying to do something with it, capitalize on having a smaller team and maybe going off to state.
4: I don't want to say weird because that has bad connotations. It is a unique setup for all involved, to be sure. Takes a little bit to get used to. The down and distance is different. The scoring rules are different. It's just a little bit of an adjustment for everybody to have to make. Ourselves very much included. We will take another break here in our pregame show. When we come back, Dave and I will send you our final thoughts, and then we'll have kickoff between Diller Odell and Meridian. Starters just about to be introduced. We'll give those to you as well. This is high school football on Ole Red 99.5. Kickoff at the top of the hour.
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